0: national news now.
1: Hi there, I'm Rob McLennan. At least 27 people have been killed in a pub fire in Bangkok. Multiple others were injured when the huge blaze engulfed the building in the Thai capital. DFAT now investigating whether any Aussies are involved. The war in the Middle East has escalated with the US and Iran launching fresh attacks with drones and missiles. Qatar and Iran both say they've shot down Iranian rockets during our night. Barnaby Joyce is brushing off a poll that shows support for One Nation has dropped for the first time in 4 months. The Resolve political survey shows the party's primary vote is down 3%, while Pauline Hanson's approval ratings plunged by 8 points since June. But the One Nation MPs told Seven, polls come and go.
2: Polls are an indicator that they're not a vote, and you always expect there to be fluctuation in polls as you go through a process.
1: Qantas cabin crew are pushing for mandatory rest breaks on the airline's Sydney to London flights, warning fatigue could become a safety risk on the 22-hour non-stop journey. The Flight Attendants Association wants those breaks to be mandated, fearing exhausted crew could become forgetful, clumsy, and less able to respond in an emergency. And those orange passenger arrival cards will soon be a thing of the past, with Australia expanding digital travel declarations for overseas arrivals. A trial on some Qantas flights into the East Coast capitals will broaden to include Adelaide and Perth by year's end.
0: For bull bars, suspension or roof racks, go to Stay On Track 4x4. 4CC Sport.
1: Yannick Sinner's overcome a first set loss to keep hold of his Wimbledon crown, beating Alexander Zverev in 4 sets. The Italian says it did get pretty intense.
3: My mom and I see her. She left the stadium a couple of times, and you know, it is being a player. It's not easy, you know. So.
1: And supercar driver Will Brown says his 888 team is headed back to the drawing board after failing to make the podium in the Townsville 500, the fifth defeat in a row.
0: 4CC, your weather now. 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
4: On your feel-good workday. Don't you look at my girlfriend. Supertramp's Breakfast in America. Got the Eurogliders on the way, and a Grammy Award winner, The Train. Drops of Jupiter. All coming up on your Feel Good Work Day.
0: Music makes you feel good.
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5: It brings me back to the good old days. You can live in
6: 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I love everything about it.
5: Crank it up.
0: And feel like you don't have a care in the world. 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

0: This is the dash cam footage of when Britney Spears was arrested for DUI.
1: Hi, I'm Officer Batista. The reason I pulled you over is because you were swerving in two lanes. You were all over the place. Everything okay?
0: I was on my phone.
2: Yeah. Oh, Britney. Look, she's at it again.
0: Yeah.
2: And she's been snapped standing tall above traffic while she's in a black Mercedes SUV on the 101 freeway near Studio City.
0: Yeah.
2: And these pictures have been obtained by Page Six. It's on Sunday yesterday. So she's posted a pic of herself on her Instagram page, dramatically lying on top of the roof of the car, but it's got a sunroof, right? So she's out the top of the sunroof. Let me just explain this so you get the gist. You can see it on her Instagram anyway. So she's come out the sunroof and she's arched herself all the way back to lay flat on top of the SUV in the middle of the traffic. Now, it looks like the car's stationary. I'm not really sure. It's a bit blurry. And then she's put a caption, "What people see is 2 seconds of insanity of me arching me to the Lord's," she's written. "Yet the days and the hours of my reality, nothing is what it seems." And then she's added PS, like PS, psst, "I think I need to come out of the roof quite a bit more," with a few emojis. And I'm like, right, Britney, I think you need to stay home a little bit more and clearly stay off the roads and stop doing silly things, because there's been a lot of conjecture since that last, you know, arrest as they pulled her over. And she's got another video up there. She's got a little pink sequin dress, so she's back to her antics of her cavorting around, you know, and dancing and carrying on. And I just don't really know what to say. I just was like, yeah. Why would you do
0: this
2: that?
0: This is her in the
2: why would
0: dress.
2: You do
0: There's
2: that?
0: No sound to
2: no,
0: it.
2: No, she's just dancing around. And what is that? What's
0: she's
2: the
0: doing
2: caption
0: a pole
2: of this?
0: Dancing
2: with the door. Yeah. No. Anyway, that's doing the rounds, the picture. Very dangerous, regardless of whether the car's still or not. I mean, if you want to do that in your driveway, I get that, and the car's still, no one's in it, right? Mm. But in the middle of the traffic, no, Brittany, I don't think it's helping the cause. It's not helping the cause.
0: At all.
2: Mel C, get this. She was almost kicked out of the Spice Girls over an argument she had with Victoria Posh Spice Beckham. And now this is right just before they were to release their first song. So the band's just been put together. She's in a podcast, the Louis Theroux podcast, and she said, look, before we even started, I almost wasn't in the band. Have a listen.
3: Santa Virgin Records, and we were sitting on a table with Lenny Kravitz, which obviously, you know, we were these young girls. This was an amazing night. We had a great night. We had a few champagnes. We were really, you know, it was the Brits in the 90s, right? Everyone was having fun. Yeah, and we were just leaving. We were like going to find our car and whatever the situation was, where I just turned around and said to Victoria, "F*** off." Unbeknownst to me, go home, go to bed, wake up the next morning, and I was in a lot of trouble. And it was, I was living with Mel B at the time. We were living in Watford, and Jerry also lived in Watford, and they were both there when I got up. And yeah, they were just disgusted with my behaviour. You know when you've had a night out and you wake up in the morning and you've got like beer fear, right? You think, oh, fucking hell, what did I do last night? I didn't even have that. I just woke up going, oh, last night was fun. I had completely brushed off that situation. But obviously it had really affected people in a way I hadn't realised. So I was in trouble, and then Simon wanted to speak to me, and I was told in no uncertain terms, if anything ever happened like that again, I would be gone.
0: Wow.
2: Right. Righto.
0: What, just having a night out?
2: Having a night out, and she's turned around and told her to beep off for whatever reason, I don't know. And clearly she'd had a few drinks.
0: A few shardies.
2: And they'd all had. So for what reason anything was going on, but because she'd actually just said that and everyone was absolutely upset with her, which seems to be the way people respond to situations, Simon Cowell came in and said, do it again and you're out.
0: Yeah.
2: Ooh, that's stricter than school, the Spice Girls.
0: Well, I reckon Lenny Kravitz would have been a bad influence.
2: Well, he might have been.
0: You know?
2: Well, that would just
0: have been
2: by sitting
0: them
2: there.
0: On.
2: Well, I want to know what Victoria did in order for her to tell her to beep off. Because clearly, anyway, I don't know. There you go, back in the day, it almost wasn't.
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On your feel-good work day, well, taking on each other in the World Cup. The final four are the top four in the world. It's the first time ever this has happened. So England will take on Argentina and Spain versus France. It's just going to be amazing over the next few days. This is your feel-good work day.

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0: Campion on your Feel Good Work Day. Still to come, Gloria Gaynor. Got Van Halen. And Robbie Williams. On the way on your Feel Good Work Day.
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3: 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The ACCC claims the tech company included unfair contract terms.
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1: Gladstone and Central Queensland's leaders in local 4CC and on iHeartRadio.
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10: Villa Wheeler Windscreens, Maura, Monto and Barillaba. They'll come to you. National News now.
11: Hello, I'm Rob McLennan. DFAT is investigating whether any Aussies have been caught up in a deadly pub fire in Bangkok. At least 27 people have died and several others were injured in the blaze in the Thai capital. More than 2,000 people are expected at this morning's state funeral for former Australian of the Year Richard Collier, which is just about to get underway at the Sydney Opera House. Health Minister Mark Butler's told Nine there are plenty of words to describe Richard.
12: Brilliant, warm, generous, I mean, globally significant. He was the world's leading melanoma pathologist. But today will be a solemn occasion. We lost him far too young.
11: A new poll's found support for One Nation has slipped as women and migrants turn away from the party. Today's Resolve political monitor has Labor leading on primary votes at 28%, ahead of One Nation on 26 and the Coalition on 23. It's the first drop in support for One Nation in 4 months, while the opposition's enjoyed a 3% spike. The Coalition, meantime, is looking to revive its nuclear energy push with a new plan focused on smaller modular reactors rather than taxpayer-funded power stations. The opposition says the tech could power energy-hungry AI data centres and will be funded by the tech giants. And Sydney's second airport is still months away from opening, but it will welcome its first aircraft today. A Qantas A321 freight plane will touch down ahead of more test flights scheduled for later in the week.
10: Allied Moving Services, the careful movers. Relax while they carry the load. 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
11: Well, the Lions have delighted a Gabba full of fans with a dominant 90-point thrashing of Essendon. Coach Chris Fagan says he really liked their first three quarters.
13: All in all, a decent, strong win.
11: Brendan McCullum has been sacked as England Test cricket coach after 4 years. The New Zealander will stand down immediately, but he will continue to lead the country's men's white ball side.
10: Bridge to Heaven, Gladstone's only locally owned and operated pet crematorium. 4CC.
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0: On your Feel Good Workday, this is Paul Campion. What is it with Prime Ministers and pop stars? Anthony Albanese in trouble last week after comments he made about Kylie Minogue. This week, Katy Perry's got a new video out. And if you see it online, you'll see in the background former Canadian Prime Minister Justin Trudeau jumping all over the place like a rabbit. I don't know what's going on. Not sure it's becoming of a former Prime Minister. On your Feel Good Workday.
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2: So the new laws from July 1 for the e-bikes and the e-scooters come into place. What's the main concern with the e-bikes, Butch? What's the story there?
3: The main concern for police and the main concern for parents, if your child or anyone has got a bike that's not registered that has pegs instead of pedals, will be seized and possibly crushed. If you've spent $2,000-$3,000 buying your child one of these at Christmas time, unfortunately, they can't ride it unless it's registered and they're over 16. We don't need a rider at the time. If we find one at the shop, it's clearly a e-bike and its only power is by a throttle with no pedals, it can be seized and could be crushed.
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1: 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Bull bars, suspension, roof racks. National News now.
10: Hello, I'm Rob McLennan. Well, officials in Bangkok are looking into whether an electrical fault may be behind a deadly pub fire that's killed 27 people. It broke out in the early hours with footage showing flames ripping through the building and plumes of smoke billowing from the doors. A musician who was playing at the venue says he saw smoke coming from a circuit breaker just before an explosion rocked the building. The federal government says Aussies are starting to realise One Nation is not the answer as the party's popularity begins to wane, at least according to the polls. Labor Minister Mark Butler telling Nine he's not surprised.
11: When you actually sit back and think about the so-called solutions they have for the country, I think more people are realising that would actually make things worse, not better.
10: Qantas flight attendants are looking for guaranteed rest breaks on the airline's upcoming Project Sunrise flights between Sydney and London, saying Australia's lagging behind other countries when it comes to crew fatigue rules. Their union wants regulators to mandate rest breaks on the 22-hour service, warning the crew could struggle to carry out safety duties if they're exhausted. Meantime, international travellers arriving in Oz will soon be able to ditch their paper arrival cards. Canberra expanding the digital travel system nationwide over the next couple of years. Home Affairs Minister Tony Burke telling Seven it'll be rolled out for Perth and Adelaide by the end of this year.
12: We want people, the moment they land in Australia, to be straight out enjoying the best place in the world. And this will make it much faster when people land.
1: Rubber up for safety. Dial a tyre. Bridgestone Service Centre, Gladstone.
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10: Conor McGregor's first fight in 5 years has come to an ugly end. The UFC legend injuring his knee in round one, sparking vicious booing from the Las Vegas crowd. The Manly Sea Eagles have dropped out of the NRL's top eight after going down to the Cowboys, their third loss in four matches. In AFL, Essendon interim coach Dean Solomon's refusing to criticise Zach Merritt after the superstar got just 11 touches in last night's 15-goal thrashing by Brisbane, and Yannick Sinner's taken out his second Wimbledon title in a row.
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0: on your Feel Good Workday. This is Paul Campion, Spandau Ballet, named after the horrors of Spandau Prison in Nazi Germany. Another band that used a Nazi reference in the naming of their band was Joy Division. And the founder of that band was Peter Hook. He also founded New Order. And Joy Division. He joins us now. Well, you're aware of the reference that the Prime Minister of Australia, Anthony Albanese, made on a T-shirt, which caused a bit of controversy, Peter?
1: I am, yes.
0: Okay.
1: I don't think you can blame me for that.
0: No, we're not blaming you for it, but obviously...
1: because your Prime Minister has a great taste in music.
0: and T-shirts.
1: The young lady, the opposition leader, actually completely got it absolutely wrong in her perception of what Joy Division stood for.
0: Right.
1: You know, it's very well documented now what Joy Division stood for, and she got it completely wrong.
0: What does Joy Division stand for?
1: Well, the Joy Division were a part of a book called, what was it called? House of Dolls.
0: Yeah.
1: And that book was talking about the concentration camps and the way the Jewish people were treated. Mm. And they had a brothel. It sounds even awful to say.
0: Yeah.
1: And the brothel for the German officers, which was full of Jewish women, was called the Joy Division. So it was not about the oppressors. It was about the oppressed. You know, reading the book and reading the history would bring that out. Mm. When Ian Curtis chose that name, he was doing it to champion the oppressed. And not the oppressors.
0: Yeah.
1: So, yeah, I mean, it was only a bit part we played in it. I think it was mainly your politicians having a go at each other, wasn't it, mate?
0: Yeah, pretty much. Peter Hook will be performing in Brisbane at the Tivoli this Thursday night. On your Feel Good Workday.
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0: Hi, I'm Phoebe Humphrey from Your News Now, and these are Your News headlines. International travellers arriving in Australia will soon be able to ditch their paper arrival cards. At least 27 people have been killed in a Bangkok pub fire. Support for One Nation has dipped for the first time in 4 months, and Jannik Sinner has retained his title as Wimbledon champion. Get your news when you want it. 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

0: on your feel-good work day. She passed away last week, the late, great Bonnie Tyler, holding out for a hero, coming up in minutes. 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All coming up on your feel-good work day.
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15: Hello, I'm Monique Crichton. The PM has described former Australian of the Year Richard Scollier as one of the nation's brightest stars. The melanoma researcher is being honoured and farewelled at a state memorial service at the Sydney Opera House after losing his battle with brain cancer last month. Anthony Albanese says his legacy will live on.
16: Now this brightest of stars has set, yet his glow remains around us. Richard did so much to push back the shadow of melanoma. And one day, when a cure for brain cancer is at last found, his name will be spoken.
15: Work continues to identify whether any Australians have been caught up in a pub fire which has killed 27 people in Bangkok.
17: Our embassy is engaged in trying to make sure as to whether or not Australians have been caught up in it.
15: Home Affairs Minister Tony Burke says anyone concerned about relatives in the area can call the Consular Emergency Centre in Canberra on 1300 555 135. Our unis are under scrutiny as the Royal Commission into Anti-Semitism and Social Cohesion gets underway in Melbourne. Jewish students and academics today giving evidence. A breakthrough for anyone who travels overseas with our paper international arrival cards going digital from next year. It's tested well on the East Coast and will be introduced in Adelaide and Perth next ahead of a national rollout. And it turns out the Royals snubbed a chance to visit South Australia's tourism hotspot, Kangaroo Island, during the 2024 tour of the Pacific. You might remember Sydney and Canberra dominated the visit.
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15: In sport, the son of Aussie tennis legend Leighton Hewitt has fallen at the final hurdle in the Wimbledon boys final. 17-year-old Cruz Hewitt losing to American Jordan Lee 4-6, 6-4, 7-5. And we're being told there's a shortlist of 6 to 10 names for the next England cricket coach. Brendan McCullum, the brains behind Bazball, has been sacked as test coach a year out from the Ashes. That's the latest in news and sport.
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14: Gorgeous afternoon in the Banana Shire, getting down to 8 degrees tomorrow morning. Slight chance of a morning shower, then things clearing up for a top of 25 degrees. And the Banana Shire for Wednesday and Thursday, looking sunny, tops of 23. Back on the coast here in Gladie, we're mostly sunny for the rest of today. Again, for us, the slightest chance of a shower tomorrow, top 24 degrees. And then sunny for Wednesday and Thursday, around that 23 to 24 degrees. And here on 4CC, Hamo's back for 5 o'clock tomorrow morning. 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

0: Blinded by the Light, Man from Man here on the Feel Good Work Day. How is it? Monday already? The weekend absolutely flew past. Jeff, you got me on the hands-free, knocked off work, but you did start at four, so yeah, I'm not really jealous about that. How was your weekend, mate? What'd you get up to?
1: Just did a few yard jobs and whatnot.
0: Yeah. Fun shopping or food shopping or what kind of shopping?
1: No, fun shopping, bit of jewelry shopping.
0: Oh, who's the jewelry for, Jeff?
1: For my partner.
0: Oh, lucky partner, mate. Good for you. All right, I'll let you get going and enjoy your afternoon. I've got some great music. Black Box, after I throw on INXS in the next few minutes here on the Feel Good Work Day, according to Andrew Farris, in a 2005 interview this was, so we're going back a little while ago, they had already basically built the album Listen Like Thieves and were told, guys, we're not sure if we have like a real out-and-out hit. One day left in the studio to go. They came up with a song I'm about to play for you next here on the Feel Good Work Day.
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0: Righto, here on the Feel Good Workday, it's Karina with you this afternoon. Cheryl sent me a lovely message a little bit earlier on today, actually. Got it. Said she'll be listening this afternoon because she's got a bit of cooking to do, making a beautiful lamb curry for the family, and wrote that she knows that I want to know what the secret is to a good lamb curry. And she obviously said good lamb, and she said her biggest secret to her world-famous lamb curry is not to tell everyone what the secret is. Good on you, Cheryl. That's harsh, though, Cheryl. Maybe an invite next time you send me a message, I can come around and taste this world famous Cheryl's lamb curry. In the next few minutes, a big hit for Billy Ocean here on the Feel Good Workday.
1: 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But is your joke bad enough to win the $50 to spend at the Central Lane? 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A, does it register on Hammo's Laugh-O-Meter? B, is it better than Matsy's joke?
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1: 4CC's Bad Joke Friday. 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

0: did Monday come from? I don't know about you, but my weekend absolutely whooshed past. You're on the Feel Good Work Day with me, Karina. Oh, not so good for my Mighty Knights on the weekend. NRLW Knights, unfortunately, going down to the Roosters 12-10. Geez, at least that was close. My Mighty Knights in the NRL going down to, again, another tight one, the Rabbitohs 26-24. Queensland teams, though, how amazing were the Cowboys, the NRL Cowboys, 1 point. Scotty Drinkwater slotting it 19-18. The Dolphins, 0-66. The Sharks, that's an absolute shocker. And in the NRLW, Broncos, 22 over the Sharks, 16, which is great. The Titans NRLW team absolutely gave it to the Dogs, 36-10. And unfortunately, the NRLW Cowboys going down at home to the Tigers, 30-18. But that at least put some points on. Hopefully, you had a great weekend, whether you're into sport or not. My favourite band, Fleetwood Mac. I'm going to slip in a two up after two. We'll get on Sir Elton John. And plenty more two ups to come. But first, we'll head into the Feel Good Workday newsroom.
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2: In Agnes Water, a man in his 60s was pulled from the water by another swimmer on Sunday.
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3: 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The ACCC claims the tech company included unfair contract terms.
1: And there's all the latest in sport.
3: The gang was forced into a penalty shootout with Paraguay winning 4-3 to book a spot in the round of 16.
1: Gladstone and Central Queensland's leaders in local, 4CC and on iHeartRadio.
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13: Hello, I'm Monique Crichton. Thousands of people have gathered in Sydney today to remember the remarkable work and life of Professor Richard Scollier, who died last month at the age of 59 following a battle with brain cancer. The Prime Minister among those who spoke at the Opera House, along with Governor-General Sam Mostyn, who says Professor Scollier was truly extraordinary.
14: A pathologist, and a devoted teacher and mentor to so very many.
13: The nation's southeast is being warned of damaging winds and high tides, and even Alpine Victoria and the Snowy Mountains won't escape, according to Angus Hines from the Bureau.
15: The winds up here could be 110 kilometres an hour, and there has been quite a bit of snow recently. That means that snow could get blown around and whipped up and lead to very low visibility and blizzard-like conditions.
13: A man accused of killing his ex-partner, Toowoomba woman Yana Armstrong, will remain behind bars for now. The 48-year-old has been remanded in custody after being charged with domestic domestic violence murder, the case adjourned until October. Anyone concerned about relatives potentially being caught up in a deadly pub fire in the Thai capital, Bangkok, is being told to call a Canberra hotline. The Consular Emergency Centre is available on 1300 555 135. So far, 27 people are confirmed dead and dozens of others have been injured, more than 20 critically. And the Michael Jackson movie has become the first biopic to earn more than $1 billion at the box office. Michael has broken US and global records since its big release in April.
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13: In sport, Collingwood's deciding whether to challenge Billy Frampton's one-match ban for rough conduct over a tackle on North Melbourne's Matt Whitlock. The Pies face Carlton on Saturday night. And in the NRL, the Manly Sea Eagles have dropped out of the top eight after going down to the Cowboys, their third loss in four games. The Rabbitohs have celebrated Jai Arrow's birthday with a 26-24 win over the Knights. That's the latest in news and sport.
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0: Gorgeous afternoon in the Banana Shire. Getting down to 8 degrees tomorrow morning. Slight chance of a morning shower, then things clearing up for a top of 25 degrees. And the Banana Shire for Wednesday and Thursday looking sunny, tops of 23. Back on the coast here in Gladie, we're mostly sunny for the rest of today. Again, for us, the slightest chance of a shower tomorrow, top of 24 degrees. And then sunny for Wednesday and Thursday, around that 23 to 24 degrees. And here on 4CC, Hamo's back from 5 o'clock tomorrow morning. After 7, our 4CC Harvey Norman Gladstone, $1,000 minute.
1: It's like an hour-long hearing test. If you're hearing double, that's good. It's the two ups at two. Thanks to the Hearing Centre Gladstone on Central Queensland's 4CC.

0: of you, baby.
1: Turns out Fleetwood Mac is not just my favourite band here on the Feel Good Workday. We kicked off our two-ups with them, Just Smash Mouth Now, with two of their biggest hits. Darren loves Fleetwood Mac as well. How was your weekend, mate? Was it good? And you said today you got an RDO. What are you up to?
2: Mate, not much. Just doing a bit of tidying up, getting ready for an house inspection.
1: Oh, they're never fun.
2: Not nice at all, mate.
1: Ah, you're going to make everything look like it's a bloody hotel room. But anyway.
2: Oh, is that the truth?
1: All right, mate. Thanks for the call.
2: You too, mate. Hey, take it easy.
1: Glad you're loving the two ups. I've got two from Sir Elton John lined up in just a second. And huge news for his fans in Mexico. It was, I think, what, about 34 years ago he did his first show in Azteca Stadium. Well, during the pandemic, which came in and kicked him off his farewell Yellow Brick Road tour, he didn't get to go back to South America and to Mexico. He's announced his farewell performances will be in October. So fantastic news if you're a Sir Elton John fan who lives in Mexico or happens to be holidaying there. I've got a two-up from him next. Wake up
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5: 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The people who came to the festival this year actually did hear him. 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

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If you heard anything else, call the Hearing Centre Gladstone. In the meantime, here's another few up. I mean, two up at two on Central Queensland's four double C.

No, we didn't say brew ups at brew. It's four double C's, two ups at two. If you heard anything else, call the Hearing Centre Gladstone. In the meantime, here's another brew up. I mean, two up at two on Central Queensland's four double C.

0: Rob Tony in this afternoon with the two ups. Love, love, loves Credence. And, of course, that one from John Fogarty here on the Feel Good Workday. Always good to hear that, mate. Now, how are you anyway?
1: Not too bad at all. Okay, about yourself?
0: Where did Monday come from? The weekend flew.
1: Oh, what weekend? It just seemed it was Friday and then poof, it was Monday.
0: I know, right? There was so much happening. How was your weekend? What did you get up to?
1: Actually, I did a little bit of a tidy up at home. Plenty of housework. I did some baking. I did some cookies.
0: Get out. What kind of cookies, Tony?
1: Double chocolate chip.
0: Oh, your family must love you.
1: My family loves me, yeah.
0: I would if I was part of the family too. Did you take any chocolate chip cookies to work? Does anyone at work get any today?
1: No, I'm out on the road.
0: All yours, mate. All yours.
1: chocolate chip fudge.
0: Oh, get out. Yum. Enjoy those cookies, hey?
1: Will, without a doubt. No problems at all.
0: Tony, enjoy the rest of your Monday, although you're absolutely packed to the brim full of delicious biscuits to enjoy the rest of the afternoon. You know what I feel like. Do you feel like a chocolate chip fudge cookie now this afternoon? Well, blame Tony. He should have dropped one or two off to us. What do you reckon? I've got two ups to squeeze in next here on the Feel Good Workday.
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0: always run out of time when it comes to the Feel Good Workday tour-ups. Hopefully you enjoyed them this afternoon. I'll get a fresh batch ready for tomorrow just after 2 o'clock. It's been a while, actually 2 weeks since I've had to say this. Don't forget school zones this afternoon. You and I are about to head into the 3 o'clock newsroom and plenty of schools back in action. Bit of a rude shock for the kids after having a couple of weeks off. Don't get yourself caught out in those school zones. And let's be safe as well. Duran Duran. And I'm hungry like the horse. And Samantha sang. It's just emotion that's taking me over. Tied up in sorrow, lost in my soul. But if also after 3 o'clock in the newsroom next.
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9: Hello, I'm Monique Crichton. Former Australian of the Year Richard Scollier has been remembered for his inspiring honesty and openness at his state memorial. Thousands gathering at the Sydney Opera House to farewell the pioneering melanoma researcher following his death from brain cancer last month. Prime Minister Anthony Albanese says he was one of our brightest stars.
10: A medical revolutionary in the service of humanity. A man of courage, curiosity, generosity and kindness.
9: Bird flu fears have hit Queensland's Sunshine Coast. Authorities are awaiting results on tests conducted on a dead migratory bird found at Noosa. We're yet to hear much about the cause of a deadly pub fire in the Thai capital, Bangkok. 27 lives have been lost and a further 22 people have been critically injured. Home Affairs Minister Tony Burke says anyone with concerns about relatives in Bangkok should reach out.
11: It's called the Consular Emergency Centre in Canberra and the number is 1300 555 135. That's 1300 555 135.
9: Financial markets remain nervous as tensions in the Middle East continue. Oil prices have jumped 4.1% as navigating the Strait of Hormuz is troublesome. It's nudging $80 a barrel. And the stars have turned heads at Wimbledon. Aussie Nicole Kidman was among those to witness Yannick Sinner in the men's final. Anna Wintour and J-Lo were also in the stands at the All England Club.
1: Hi,
12: Harvey Norman Furniture Gladstone. Outdoor dining and lounges to suit all events.
9: It's brought a sigh of relief for Bulldogs fans with scans clearing Stephen Crichton of any serious injury. The Canterbury skipper was stretchered from the field over the weekend after losing feeling in his arm. And the head of England cricket has explained why Test coach Brendan McCullum had to go.
13: Now is the right time for a change, because this time next year we'll be in the middle of an Ashes series, and we've got 10 tests leading up to that, and we would like to try and make the changes now to ensure that we're in the best place.
9: Richard Gould there on the BBC. That's the latest in news and sport.
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0: Gorgeous afternoon in the Banana Shire. Getting down to 8 degrees tomorrow morning. Slight chance of a morning shower, then things clearing up for a top of 25 degrees. And the Banana Shire for Wednesday and Thursday looking sunny, tops of 23. Back on the coast here in Gladie, we're mostly sunny for the rest of today. Again, for us, the slightest chance of a shower tomorrow, top 24 degrees. And then sunny for Wednesday and Thursday, around that 23 to 24 degrees. And here on 4CC, Hamo's back for 5 o'clock tomorrow morning. 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

0: Tony Vedder and Pearl Jam here on 4CC. It's 927 Gladstone, 1584 Rockhampton, 666 gorgeous Billow, 98.3 FM Agnes Water. You can listen online. Then there's the iHeart app as well. This morning, Hammo caught up with our state member for Gladden Glen Butcher off to the Queensland Country Women's Association's annual general meeting at Ambrose later this week.
1: Yeah, and mate, well, it's their AGM, so like any good organisations, you got to have the president, secretary, and treasurer. So AGMs, and they do combined up there this year. Ambrose will be hosting the AGM, and that includes places like Mount Larkham and all those other CWAs in and around that area, up around Mount Larkham, Ambrose, and the like. So yeah, that'll be on Saturday morning. So it's always good to get up there and meet the amazing women who are supporting the communities, and they do all this cooking, and they do cooking lessons for the students particularly.
2: Yeah.
1: But it's really just a really good morning to get out and say good day to everyone and get some new people involved. And if you're out there, they're always looking for younger people to get engaged. It's not just an old person's thing. The QCWA is a real big push on trying to get as many young women involved in the QCWA, just to, you know, continue on with the legacy of what they've been doing for many, many years.
0: Yeah, and an absolute powerhouse, and what they have done for so many communities in Queensland, the Queensland Country Women's Association, if you're interested, definitely get hold of them. They've got meetings all around central Queensland. There'll be definitely one to suit you. And that was our state member for Gladden, Glenn Butcher. Isn't he lucky getting to eat all the delicious food when he's there? Hammo'd be very jealous. Hammo's back tomorrow morning from 5 o'clock and after 7, our 4CC Harvey Norman Gladstone $1,000 minute. Good luck. It's Alice Cooper now.

0: That is Nag here on the Feel Good Work Day. I'm in a good old gas bag with William, who's discovered us and listens on the iHeart app. Don't blame you, mate. The music is crystal clear. Everything's crystal clear on the iHeart app, and it's absolutely free to download. You said you love listening at work. What do you do for work?
1: Operate machines.
0: Cool. Are you doing that today? Yeah.
1: I am.
0: Oh, what are you in today?
1: Excavator.
0: Well, you'd have to have us cranked up pretty loud to hear over the top of the excavator, mate. Thank you so much for giving me a buzz and letting me know you listen on the iHeart app as well. I've got a Crowded House song for you in the next few minutes. Actually, this was the first single they ever released internationally. Their first single they released was actually Mean to Me, but that was only here in Australia. Their international song next.
2: 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The fish are biting right across central Queensland. But before you wear the line, catch Liam from The Complete Angler on 4CC's Fishing Report. 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
1: You can't touch this. 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

0: G'day, it's Gareth here from iHeart's Your News Now podcast with your latest headlines. Pioneering melanoma researcher Richard Scollier has been farewelled at the Sydney Opera House. Investigations are underway in Bangkok after a horror pub fire that left 27 people dead. Paper arrival cards are set to go at airports as the government expands its trial ahead of a national rollout of a fully digital system. And the son of an Aussie tennis legend finishes up second in the boys' competition at Wimbledon. Get your news when you want it. 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

0: Bringing a little rock this afternoon here on the Feel Good Workday. Some AC/DC. It's Karina with you this afternoon. And listening on the iHeart and has gone to Townsville for the weekend is Darren. How are you, mate?
1: Oh, just recovering from the V8. I had a 3-day pass.
0: Oh, yeah. And who do you barry for?
1: Cowboys.
0: Sorry, with the supercars, who do you go for?
1: Oh, supercars. Oh, sorry. I was going for Matty Payne.
0: Ah, well, he won on Saturday, didn't he?
1: Yes, he did, yes. He came second yesterday.
0: Good on him. He had a very successful weekend. He must love Townsville.
1: Mm.
0: And then the Cowboys, they got the win. You're laughing, mate.
1: Yes, I am, yes. It's a very good win. I was surprised.
0: Yeah. Got a drink water, bang, gets a field goal. Fantastic.
1: That was good.
0: Good on you, mate. Sounds like an epic weekend for you, Darren. It was a few years ago now I was lucky enough to go to the supercars in Townsville. If you ever get trackside, I tell you, oh, they are loud. And how close it, you know, crazy kilometres an hour, and there's only an inch between the bumper bar and the bonnet of the car behind. Just insane. Very, very talented. In the next few minutes, speaking of talented, I've got ABBA. Hopefully one of your favourite ABBA songs here on the Feel Good Workday.
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3: So the new laws from July 1 for the e-bikes and the e-scooters come into place. What's the main concern with the e-bikes, Butch? What's the story there?
4: The main concern for police and the main concern for parents, if your child or anyone has got a bike that's not registered that has pegs instead of pedals, will be seized and possibly crushed. If you've spent $2,000-$3,000 buying your child one of these at Christmas time, unfortunately they can't ride it unless it's registered and they're over 16. We don't need a rider at the time. If we find one at the shop, it's clearly a e-bike and its only power is by a throttle with no pedals, it can be seized and could be crushed.
2: For breakfast, thanks to Reef City Motors and better music and more of it on Central Queensland's 4CC.
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8: Hi, it's July 13. The inaugural FIFA World Cup started in 1930 in Uruguay. The host nation won the cup, defeating Argentina in the final.
9: FIFA selected this country because its national football team won the Olympic football tournament against Argentina in 1928.
8: To 1934, when the first short film featuring the Three Stooges was released. It was called Punch Drunks.
10: How much dough do you generally get?
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11: I'll take it.
8: The Live Aid concerts were held on this day in 1985. The biggest names in music from around the world performed to raise money for famine relief in Africa, all led by now Sir Bob Geldof.
12: No, you've got to get on the phone and take the money out of your pocket. There are people dying now.
8: It's the anniversary of the release of Kylie Minogue's debut single in 1987. The Neighbours star went to number one with her cover of the 60s classic Locomotion.
13: And in 2024, Donald Trump, yet to be elected for the second time, was injured in an assassination attempt while speaking at a campaign rally in Pennsylvania.
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16: Han Solo, I'm Captain of the Millennium Falcon.
13: Roger McGuinn, lead singer and guitarist with 60s folk group The Birds, is also 84. Hey, inventor of the Rubik's Cube, Dr. Erno Rubik, turns 82.
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0: school, which means Jonesy and Amanda are back this afternoon here on the Feel Good Workday. We've wrapped things up, but Jonesy and Amanda have got a huge week ahead. They're going to be catching up with Emma Gillespie for The Download. Footballer turned actor, director turned author Matt Nable's got a new book out. They'll be talking to him about that. Friday Feels is back with Jonesy and Amanda. This week they're catching up with the amazingly talented Alex Lloyd. They're going to have Tin Hat Tuesdays, TikTok Tucker, Pub Test, everything you know and love about Jonesy and Amanda back this week. Enjoy those guys. Christian O'Connell Show back from 7 o'clock as well, and I'm going to catch you tomorrow afternoon.
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6: Hello, I'm Monique Crichton. Professor Richard Scollier, who died of brain cancer last month, has been farewelled at a state memorial service at the Sydney Opera House today. The Governor-General, Sam Mostyn, joining the PM in paying tribute to the 59-year-old former Australian of the Year and his family.
7: Now, I first met Richard in 2024 during his year as Joint Australian of the Year. And when I first met him, he radiated joy and optimism and curiosity.
6: Australian authorities are helping the family of a Perth man who's died in a detention centre in Bali. Cameron Hughes is believed to have suffered a medical episode on Friday night after being arrested over visa issues. WA Premier Roger Cook says more needs to be known about what happened to the 39-year-old.
8: We hope that a thorough investigation will take place just to ensure that Mr. Hughes didn't come to any mistreatment while he was in custody.
6: Auction clearance rates have risen over the weekend. They were up above 50% for the first time in weeks, but there was a lower number of homes on offer. Australia is moving away from international passenger arrival cards and introducing digital declaration cards across airports and seaports. Home Affairs Minister Tony Burke telling Seven they're aiming for a seamless system.
9: It's been a trial with Qantas so far. You get out the Qantas app and you just do it online before you get on the plane, and then you've got your QR code ready to go when you land.
6: And a visit to Bendigo has paid off for a Victorian woman. She's $1.5 million richer after picking up a Tats Lotto ticket in Kangaroo Flat.
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6: In sport, Port Adelaide's decided to cop Jason Horne-Francis's penalty for a high hit on St Kilda's Liam Stocker, so he'll miss Saturday's home game with the Dockers. The Sharks are feeling pretty satisfied after beating the Dolphins 66-0 in Brisbane. Skipper Cam McInnes says they surprised themselves.
10: The guys doing their things off the field, and that I knew a really strong performance was there for us, but yeah, probably exceeded expectations.
6: That's the latest in news and sport.
1: 4CC. 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
0: Gorgeous afternoon in the Banana Shire. Getting down to 8 degrees tomorrow morning. Slight chance of a morning shower, then things clearing up for a top of 25 degrees. And the Banana Shire for Wednesday and Thursday looking sunny. Tops of 23. Back on the coast here in Gladie, we're mostly sunny for the rest of today. Again, for us, the slightest chance of a shower tomorrow. Top of 24 degrees. And then sunny for Wednesday and Thursday around that 23 to 24 degrees. And here on 4CC, Hamo's back from 5 o'clock tomorrow morning after 7, our 4CC Harvey Norman Gladstone $1,000 Minute.
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Good afternoon. Shane Bryan with you, filling in for Jonesy and Amanda back on July 13. Now, on Friday, a group of musicians got together because they're not happy. There's been a lot of talk about AI and AI stealing. In fact, they got together to petition against music that is being used to train AI. Now, among the local artists whose work were reportedly included includes Midnight Oil, Cold Chisel, Sia, Crowded House, Split Ends, INXS, Kylie Minogue, Christina Nu, Nick Cave. I mean, this is crazy. The

0: amount of artists included. Jimmy Barnes posted to social media about it. He said, millions of songs, including Australian and New Zealand musical works, have been included, well, sold, in giant data sets used to develop AI systems without permission or remuneration. That is blatant theft. This makes me so, so cranky. We're not the only ones. Rick Beato, who is a respected musician and interviewer, shared this on his YouTube channel just over the weekend.
1: All this AI generation, the training material, is stealing from artists. That's how it's done. You steal things that are written by people. You steal all types of art, visual art, everything. That's how these images are created. That's how the videos are created. They're created from real people's art, real people's information.
0: So what can we do? Well, you can get involved. 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

0: Shane Bryan with you, filling in for Jonesy and Amanda back on July 13. Now, if you've been on social media lately, you've probably seen more of Neil the Seal than some of your own family members. The Southern Elephant Seal from Tasmania became an international celebrity thanks to his habit of flattening fences, chewing traffic cones, leaning on cars, and generally doing whatever he wants. People are lining up to see him. Videos of Neil have racked up millions of views worldwide, and his fame looks like it's going to keep on growing. In fact, Neil has become such a phenomenon that people are now building businesses around him. One artist recently sold hundreds of Neil the Seal stickers in minutes to buyers right across Australia, US, Canada, and New Zealand after the demand went, in her words, absolutely bonkers. There's Neil merchandise, Neil-themed earrings, social media fan pages, and even tourism operators and accommodation providers promoting where you can stay to get the best view of Neil. Raises a very important question, though. Is Neil getting royalties? Because everybody seems to be making money from Neil, except for Neil. The funny thing is, he's not even fully grown yet. Experts are saying that he's around about 5 years old. He weighs around a ton. But adult male elephant seals can top 2 tons, with some growing around 3.5 tons, more than 4 meters long. That is massive. So while the world is laughing at the giant aquatic teenager causing mischief today, imagine what happens when Neil reaches his full size. At this rate, he'll need his own manager, endorsement deals, and probably a cut of every sticker sold. We've got better music, more of it for the drive home. Stick around.
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0: Shane Bryan with you, filling in for Jones and Amanda, back July 13. Coming up next hour, Anthony Albanese has apologised to the comments that he made about Kylie Minogue during a podcast. It's become a very, very big thing. We'll take a look at that. Also, Joe Jackson heading back to Australia and New Zealand for the first time in 20 years, or nearly 20 years. Pretty phenomenal. We'll take a look at where he is going and when the tour is going to be. That's all coming up right now, though. Time for news.
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13: Hello, I'm Monique Crichton. Heartbreak for the family, friends and fans of award-winning actor Sam Neill. The star of My Brilliant Career, Dead Calm and The Piano has died in a Sydney hospital surrounded by family. The 78-year-old is said to have remained cancer-free after a five-year battle with blood cancer. The Kiwi, possibly best known around the world for Jurassic Park.
14: It's a dinosaur.
13: The father of four also recently starred in the TV series The 12. Former Australian of the Year Richard Scollier has been remembered for his honesty, courage and openness at his state memorial in Sydney. His wife Katie speaking about his love for life and his devotion to their family.
15: It didn't matter to Rich who someone was, their background, or even if it might embarrass his kids. He just had an amazing ability to walk up, say hi and start a conversation.
13: Professor Scollier's three children, Matt, Emily and Lucy, all paid tribute, saying their dad was incredibly special. Anyone concerned about relatives potentially caught up in a deadly pub fire in the Thai capital Bangkok is being told to call a Canberra hotline. The Consular Emergency Centre is available through 1300 555 135.
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13: In sport, Cats goal kicker Jeremy Cameron will miss 4 to 6 weeks, going in for surgery later this week on his left shoulder. But Geelong's taking it as a win, as it means a successful recovery would see him back in contention for a September finals run. And the final four teams at the World Cup are ramping up preparations for the semi-finals. France and Spain will face off in Dallas midweek, while England and Argentina will do battle in Atlanta the following day. That's the latest in news and sport.
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14: Variable winds overnight. Some morning fog around for tomorrow, but it will be fine and sunny. Tomorrow's top temperatures between 21 and 24.
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0: 4CC.
1: It's Jonesy and Amanda driving you home. The features editor at the Daily Oz, Emma Gillespie, or Emma G, as I like to call her.
2: Emma G.
1: That's got a nice ring to it. Why haven't I thought about this before, Em?
3: Well, my 9-year-old self thought about it when I was convinced I was going to be a fashion designer.
2: Oh.
3: The brand was going to be called Emma G, but we didn't go ahead with it on account of the fact that I couldn't sketch, had no ideas, had no business acumen, and the whole thing fell apart.
2: When has that stopped anyone, Emma?
1: But you had a great name.
2: That's right. That's all
3: you
2: need.
3: Thank you. Well, I wouldn't be talking to you fabulous people about the world of entertainment every week if I had gone ahead with that one.
2: That's very true. And what have you got for us today?
3: Well, I've got some Prince Harry information to chat through. It hasn't been the poor homecoming that he would have hoped for. There was this big court case that's fallen through, but I guess the first thing to discuss is that King Charles has officially hosted Harry. He's met with the family for the first time in years. Harry, Meghan, the two children, Prince Archie and Princess Lilibet, met with the King and Queen at Highgrove House, which is a country estate west of London. Buckingham Palace has confirmed the meeting. There has been all this speculation over whether or not it was going to go ahead. It has gone ahead, but Harry's in the UK for all these charity events. They were overshadowed first by that speculation of whether the meeting was going to go ahead, but secondly, because he lost this major court battle against the Daily Mail, or against the Daily Mail's publisher, Associated Newspapers. This one was years in the making. Harry was actually one of 7 high-profile claimants, including Elton John, Liz Hurley. You probably heard about this one. They were all taking the publisher to court, accusing it of decades of illegal news gathering. So the allegations centered around phone hacking, tricking people into handing over medical records, travel records, allegations of kind of unfair sourcing of witnesses and manipulation and private investigators, all stretching back from 1993 to 2018.
2: And Harry has always said, my social circle is watertight, that the only way you could have got information is by illegal means.
3: Yes, and the Daily Mail's defence had always been, this isn't information we've gotten illegally. We have willing sources who have come forward, and people in your circles, Elton John and Prince Harry, who have happily given us the goss and dirt on you. Ultimately, a High Court judge ruled against Prince Harry. They threw out every single claim. It's not that they said definitively that the Daily Mail didn't do anything wrong. It's that they simply can't prove that the newspaper unlawfully sourced its stories. Oh. It's just basically their word against the publisher. There were 11 weeks of trials, north of £50 million in legal costs. It was a huge hearing and a huge trial and an equally huge loss. And that ultimately has kind of really overshadowed these talks of reconciliation with Charles, who is, of course, being treated for an undisclosed form of cancer. Harry and Charles did meet briefly in September for a cuppa. And so then they kind of obviously patched things up enough for the meeting to happen again over the weekend with the rest of the family. But you can imagine the British press is having an absolute field day with this.
1: Well, it'd be a nice little patch up, wouldn't it? You know, Dad, I'm here. Here's a cup of tea. How about a spare $50 million?
2: But also the press are going to go hard because they feel they've been just besmirched through this court case.
3: Yes, and they've said, the Daily Mail has said, this is a win for freedom of the press. I think, you know, everyone has their own opinions about a publisher like the Daily Mail. They have historically not always gone about things in the right way. And this, I suppose, feels like for them a moment to be very smug about their practices. And they've said, you know, we always said Harry's friends were the leaks and he has a leaky circle and we just can't prove.
1: Doesn't Amanda, do you have a leaky circle?
2: Oh, look, I'm working on it with my pelvic floor exercises.
3: They say 1 in 2 women has a leaky circle.
1: You know, maybe we put this to the Emma G people.
2: Maybe.
1: Emma, thank you.
3: Thank you.
4: Okay, your download is complete.
1: It's Jonesy and Amanda driving you home.

0: Hello there. It's Jonesy and Amanda driving you home. Amanda went on a holiday to Brisbane and her brother has said, I'm going to show you through the old maternal grandparent home.
1: Well, it was the paternal grandparent home. It was my dad's parents. Mm-hmm. Actually, once we'd moved to Sydney and once dad was doing some work in Brisbane, dropped in to see his parents.
0: So hang on, you went Brisbane, Perth, Sydney.
1: Yes.
0: So is this, I'm getting a paper moon vibe here.
1: I know.
0: Was your dad, was Art, and I met Art.
1: He's not on the run. He worked for a financial company.
0: It just seemed to
1: sure.
0: me, and you are the biggest patsy in the world. Like, you would easily sit there holding the bag of cash while he no. ran off.
1: But dad once went to visit his parents and his mum said, oh, your dad's at the pub. So dad walked up to the pub on the corner and as he arrived, my grandfather had just been hit by a car and was being put in the back of an ambulance.
0: Right.
1: And they just said, greeted each other like it was an everyday occurrence. I had a drink in that pub again. On the weekend.
0: Really?
1: Yeah.
0: Once again, I'm just saying. Do you know Cameron possibly setting up some sort of tribute place to you at works? Paul McCartney, for example, other places in excess, their house
1: well,
0: that they grew. So your house,
1: it, my grandparents' house, but there's a family that live there.
0: Yeah, but were they buzzed that you walked in there? Was it a big deal?
1: They were very nice.
0: But they knew who you were.
1: Well, the mum said to her, said, "Oh, hello, it's you," and said to her son, who's 19 or 20. Mm. Do you know who this is? And he said, no. And she said, looked at me and said, well, you'd better tell him.
0: Oh, that's the worst. And you would have done the best presentation.
1: I had a PowerPoint presentation. But it was so nice to go back. And I don't know if it's always nice for people to go back. And I don't know if you've received a knock at the door, people wanting to go through your home who used to live there. But it was such a kick in the heart to see the table or the room where grandma would always leave a packet of chips. We'd run in and there'd be a packet of chips and she'd make this incredible roast dinner and grandpa would be listening to the races on his little transistor. It was amazing to revisit.
0: Two of the last houses that I've bought, people have always said to me, I had a party at your house. I went to a party at your house. It was never when I was there. It was always
1: at two different houses.
0: At two different houses and they go great lengths to say how great it was.
1: What does that mean, that you have
0: I
1: party
0: get jealousy.
1: House?
0: Part of me, he thinks, I'm glad I didn't have to clean that up. Second part goes, well, why don't I have
1: and what if on Saturday night people don't come around saying, we heard there's a party?
0: Well, I don't want that.
1: No.
0: But what I'm saying is that, do you hear what I'm saying? The tribal drum is beating for this.
1: But you've taken any vibe out of the house? Is that what you're saying?
0: You know, look at me. I'm a fun factory.
1: Tales of going back home.
0: Donna has joined us. Hello, Donna.
2: Hi, guys. How are you? Good.
1: Tell us, what house did you go back to?
2: My sister and I just happened to be in the area where we grew up. So we said, let's go have a look, you know, take some photos of our old house. And so we're standing at the front taking all these photos like a couple of idiots. And the lady was looking out her window and then all of a sudden she's come outside and she didn't understand English very well. We're trying to explain, you know, our parents built this house. This was our house. Then her son came out to see what was going on, so I explained to him, and he obviously understood. And then he said, oh, would you like to come inside and have a look? So we walked in. We were stoked because we lived in that house for nearly 25 years, and everything was pretty much the same. All I'd done was renovate the kitchen a mm-hmm. little bit. Mm-hmm. All the shape was the same. My dad was a bit of a builder, I suppose you could say. He liked to make things. So he built this brick barbecue out the back. That's still standing there.
0: Oh, that's great.
2: Hot grill plate and everything. We were the kids that had the best cubby house in the street. Mum and Dad bought one of those offices when they were selling all the blocks. This cubby house of ours, that we called it, was actually their office. And Mum and Dad bought it for us as a cubby house. So it had proper glass windows. That's still standing.
1: And how many years had it been since you'd lived there?
2: So we lived there probably, well, I'm 60 now. I've just turned

0: 60. So like 40 years or something?
1: Yeah.
0: Wow. So after all that time, that stuff was still there.
2: That's amazing. That's so cool, Donna. That is so great. Mm. You know, and especially, is your dad still with us, Donna?
1: No.
2: See,
1: no,
2: and you see the barbecue that he made,
0: yeah.
2: And it would have been one of those old school barbecues.
0: Remember that house you lived in, Brendan, and you made a slippery slide that
2: the
0: you
2: Tetanus
0: called
2: 2000.
0: The Tetanus 2000,
2: the cubby house.
0: It was made for mountain goats. It was so steep and had rough metal edges.
2: Because my daughter wanted a tree house, so I made a tree house, and it wasn't one of those little piddly ones on the bottom. It was up the top of the tree. It was like Swiss Family Robinson.
0: The council must have been thrilled.
2: I went a bit nuts on it. And it was very
0: precarious, shall we say? I was very unhappy about wanting my children to go up.
2: Had to take oxygen up with it. Imagine go up in it.
0: At the ambulance on speed dial. See,
2: I have nothing to do with that structure.
0: I wonder if it's still there, Brendan.
2: Thank you, Donna. Matt has joined us.
0: Hello, Matt. What house did you go back to?
3: Yeah, hi, guys. Well, perhaps a more cautionary tale. My forebears moved from some bog outside Glasgow to southern Tasmania in 1830, and one of my brothers set about on a sort of a pilgrimage to track down the ancestral home. It was a sort of multi-year project and thought he'd identified the house. And on a trip to Europe, and with great expectation from the rest of the family, travelled to this place outside Glasgow, approached the house, knocked on the door, very excited about, 200 years after we've lived here, at which point he was immediately attacked by the household dog and put in hospital.
2: Wow. That's just...
0: An emotional time all around, Matt.
2: Tears.
0: Thank you.
2: It's Jonesy and Amanda driving you home. I'll wake up to
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6: 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So 19 to 21 February are the dates for the Agnes Blues Fest. 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
6: The announcement was Hoary Leg and The Legacy are going to be on our main stage. Now, if you haven't heard or listened to Hoary Leg, absolutely look him up. The people who came to the festival this year actually did hear him. And not only is it, him applying and bringing back his band that made us select him, but it's also the backed by popular demand. Like a lot of people who watched him, Hammo, they really did say, oh, you need to bring him back.
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1: Hello there. It's Jonesy and Amanda driving you home. Amanda went on a holiday to Brisbane and her brother has said, I'm going to show you through the old maternal grandparent home.
2: Well, it was the paternal grandparent home. It was my dad's parents. Mm-hmm. Actually, once we'd moved to Sydney and once dad was doing some work in Brisbane, dropped in to see his parents.
1: So hang on, you went Brisbane, Perth, Sydney.
2: Yes.
1: So is this, I'm getting a paper moon vibe here.
2: I know.
1: Was your dad, was Art, and I met Art.
2: He's not on the run. He worked for a financial
1: company.
2: It just seemed to me.
1: And you are the biggest patsy in the world. Like, you would easily sit there holding the bag of cash while he ran off.
2: But dad once went to visit his parents and his mum said, oh, your dad's at the pub. So dad walked up to the pub on the corner and as he arrived, my grandfather had just been hit by a car and was being put in the back of an ambulance.
1: Right.
2: And they just said, greeted each other like it was an everyday occurrence. I had a drink in that pub on the weekend.
1: Really?
2: Yeah.
1: Once again, I'm just saying. Do you know Cameron possibly setting up some sort of tribute place to you at works? Paul McCartney, for example, other places in excess, their house that they grew. So your house?
2: My grandparents' house, but there's a family that live there.
1: Yeah, but were they buzzed that you walked in there? Was it a big deal?
2: They were very nice.
1: But they knew who you were.
2: Well, the mum said, oh, hello, it's you, and said to her son, who's 19 or 20, do you know who this is? And he said, no, and she said, looked at me and said, well, you'd better tell him.
1: Oh, that's the worst. And you would have done the best presentation.
2: I had a PowerPoint presentation. But it was so nice to go back. And I don't know if it's always nice for people to go back. And I don't know if you've received a knock at the door, people wanting to go through your home who used to live there. But it was such a kick in the heart to see the table or the room where Grandma would always leave a packet of chips. We'd run in and there'd be a packet of chips and she'd make this incredible roast dinner and Grandpa would be listening to the races on his little transistor. It was amazing to revisit.
1: Two of the last houses that I've bought, people have always said to me, I had a party at your house. I went to a party at your house. It was never when I was there. It was always
2: at two different houses.
1: At two different houses, and they go great lengths to say how great it was.
2: What does that mean, that you have party
1: jealousy.
2: House?
1: Part of me, he thinks, I'm glad I didn't have to clean that up. Second part goes, well, why don't I have
2: people? And what if on Saturday night people don't come around saying, we heard there's a party?
1: Well, I don't want that.
2: No.
1: But what I'm saying is that, do you hear what I'm saying? The tribal drum is beating for this.
2: But you've taken any vibe out of the house? Is that what you're saying?
1: You know, look at me. I'm a fun factory.
2: Tales of going back home.
1: Donna has joined us. Hello, Donna.
3: Hi, guys. How are you?
1: Good.
2: Tell us, what house did you go back to?
3: My sister and I just happened to be in the area where we grew up. So we said, let's go have a look, you know, take some photos of our old house. And so we're standing at the front taking all these photos like a couple of idiots. And the lady was looking out her window and then all of a sudden she's come outside and she didn't understand English very well. We're trying to explain, you know, our parents built this house. This was our house. Then her son came out to see what was going on, so I explained to him, and he obviously understood. And then he said, oh, would you like to come inside and have a look? So we walked in. We were stoked because we lived in that house for nearly 25 years, and everything was pretty much the same. All I'd done was renovate the kitchen a little bit. Mm-hmm. All the shape was the same. My dad was a bit of a builder, I suppose you could say. He liked to make things. So he built this brick barbecue out the back. That's still standing there.
1: Oh, that's great.
3: Real plate and everything. We were the kids that had the best cubby house in the street. Mum and Dad bought one of those offices when they were selling all the blocks. This cubby house of ours, that we called it, was actually their office, and Mum and Dad bought it for us as a cubby house. So it had proper glass windows. That's still standing.
2: And how many years had it been since you'd lived there?
3: So we lived there probably, well, I'm 60 now. I've just turned 60.
2: So like 40 years or something?
3: Yeah.
2: Wow. So after all that time, that stuff was still there.
1: That's amazing. That's so cool, Donna. That is so great. Mm. You know, and especially, is your dad still with us, Donna?
3: No.
1: See, and you see the barbecue that he made, and it would have been one of those old school barbecues.
2: Remember that house you lived in, Brendan, and you made a slippery slide that
1: the
2: you
1: tetanus
2: called
1: 2000.
2: The Tetanus 2000.
1: The cubby house.
2: It was made for mountain goats. It was so steep and had rough metal edges.
1: Because my daughter wanted a tree house. So I made a treehouse, and it wasn't one of those little piddly ones on the bottom. It was up the top, the tree. It was like Swiss Family Robinson.
2: The council must have been thrilled.
1: I went a bit nuts on it, and it was very
2: precarious, shall we say. I was very unhappy about wanting my children to go up.
1: You had to take oxygen up with it. Did you go up in it?
2: At the ambulance on speed dial. See,
1: I have nothing to do with that structure.
2: I wonder if it's still there, Brendan.
1: Thank you, Donna. Matt has joined us.
2: Hello, Matt. What house did you go back to?
4: Yeah, hi, guys. Well, perhaps a more cautionary tale. My forebears moved from some bog outside Glasgow to southern Tasmania in 1830, and one of my brothers set about on a sort of a pilgrimage to track down the ancestral home. It was a sort of multi-year project and thought he'd identified the house. And on a trip to Europe, and with great expectation from the rest of the family, travelled to this place outside Glasgow, approached the house, knocked on the door, very excited about, 200 years after we've lived here, at which point he was immediately attacked by the household dog and put in hospital.
1: Wow. That's just...
2: An emotional time all around, Matt.
1: Tears.
2: Thank you.
1: It's Jonesy and Amanda driving you home.
0: 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Three-time winner of CQ's Knees of the Year. 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
14: Hi, I'm Rana Hussein. The ladies' doubles champions have been crowned at Wimbledon. Han Yu Guo and Kristina Mladenovic getting the win at the All England Club just 6 months after teaming up for the first time in Auckland. Brisbane's Tamika Yallop has been the first A-League All-Star to be announced for the side taking on English giants Chelsea in Sydney next month. And in NRLW, the Dragons thumped the Eels 22-8 while the Raiders downed the Warriors 42-16.
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1: Hello there, it's Jonesy and Amanda driving you home. The tribal drama's beating. This is not something that you had, your brother did for you, which is very, very nice.
2: Oh, it was so nice. He met the person who was living next door to where my grandparents had lived for many years and was some of my favourite childhood memories. And the woman who lives there now was so lovely. She's a nurse, but they also own the Irish pub down at the corner. So she got her son to go down and buy some champagne.
1: Oh, how good's that?
2: So we sat having a glass of champagne or two in my grandparents' old house. It was such a treat.
1: Was there a velvet rope around and placards and little, you know?
2: This is where Amanda opened her teary deary doll under the Christmas tree.
1: Asking for admission.
2: That's all the memories I had.
1: I know your brother very well. He once convinced me that you were 5 years older than him.
2: Yeah, and you fell for it. He's 2 years older than I am.
1: When I first met him. He goes, well, Amanda being the older. I went, oh, really? Yeah, she's 5 years older.
2: But when we pulled up at the front, I said to Cameron, what are you doing? He said, we're going in. I just had this rush of, and that's how it feels, the rush of memory. And when you know, as I said, I was emotional because my dad hadn't been well. I was up visiting. And I always cry when I say goodbye to him because he's 92.
1: Sure.
2: I just don't know when I'll see him again. And my grandpa used to stand at the front of this house and wave as we drove around the corner. And even as a kid, I'd say, don't go anywhere till I'd come back. And he said, I can't promise you that, love. And I think of that every time I say goodbye to my dad now. Oh, so it was a wonderful afternoon. I'm very grateful we could do it.
1: The tribal drum is beating Tales of Going Back Home. It's a
2: Stories are happy.
1: Shaking Stevens will cheer you up.
2: I don't want to go back to that. We just heard a hilarious story of a man who they went back to their family home in Scotland after 200 years to be attacked by a dog and put in hospital.
1: Well, that's what happens when you go to Glasgow. If it wasn't the dog.
2: The dog headbutted him.
1: I'll see you, Jimmy.
2: A drunk dog.
1: Robin has joined us. Hello, Robin.
2: Hello, Robin. What house did you go back to?
3: Hi, Jonesy and Amanda. Actually, my story's in the reverse. I came home to find two lovely elderly ladies at my front gate, and they went on to explain that one of them, Jessie, had been, she was 6 months old when that particular house was finished. Her father built it. She'd been telling her friend about all these amazing features in the house. And I said, well, come in and have a look and see if it's still there. And bless her, they got to the laundry and she said, there you go, Susie, the tongue and groove. You know how we talked about the tongue and groove, which was just gorgeous. I just thought, oh, I'm so glad I let them come inside.
2: Oh, and they'd, over the years they'd been reminiscing about the house, obviously.
3: Oh, absolutely, yeah. So it was a really lovely moment. And then I said to Jessie, what did you do when you lived in Horsham? And she said, oh, well, I didn't work, darling. I played the piano at the church down on the corner, which was so gorgeous. And then she said she moved to Melbourne. And I said, oh, what's your surname? Because I always loved Jessie for a girl, but I went on and had three boys, but that's okay. She said, oh, my surname's Davies. And I said, so is mine, which was just amazing.
1: What are the chances?
2: I'm glad you could do something lovely, Robin, for them, Robin. That's very sweet of you.
1: Tongue and groove. It's very, you know what tongue and groove
2: is? Yes, I do.
1: Oh, do you? Go on, explain.
2: Well, it's where there's no joinery. It sort of just folds in. Is that right?
1: Pretty much.
2: Yeah. Well, what a shock to you, Brendan, that I got
1: Robin,
2: that right.
1: Thank you. Dave is
2: Hello,
1: nice.
2: Dave. Who went back where?
4: How are you guys?
2: Very well, thank you.
4: I went back to Nan and Grandad's house. They used to live on the edge of like Ceringai National Park, kind of French's forest. And, they had a little fibro place, you know, no running water. Granddad built it with his own hands, had a toilet, you know, you had to go out the house, outside toilet, big hole, it just reeked, But I go back to look at it and it's gone, mate. Dick Smith, the owner of Dick Smith, had bought it from my grandparents, the property, and he totaled it. He knocked it all down. He put his big mansion up. And where I used to run out in the middle of the night to go take a pee and scared of getting bitten by snakes and whatnot, there was a helipad.
1: That's the problem
2: Did
1: with the elites.
2: Did you do a memorial wee on the helipad?
4: There's an 8-foot-high fence and kangaroos were jumping around inside his property, not outside.
1: Oh.
2: Wow.
1: You know, I don't begrudge Dick for putting toilets in.
2: Elite. So elite.
1: You know,
2: next it'll be a flush.
1: The woke society we live in. Back in the good old days.
2: Oh, thank you for joining in. I've loved it. Thank you.
1: The helicopter pad. Thank you. Coming up, Instagram is on its way. If you'd like to pay, jonesydemanda.com.au. And we pay tribute to the late, great Sam Neill. It's Jonesy and Amanda driving you home.
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11: Hello, I'm Monique Crichton. Movie buffs are mourning the loss of honorary Aussie actor Sam Neill. The 78-year-old's sudden and unexpected death taking place in a Sydney hospital surrounded by his family. They say he remained cancer-free after a five-year battle with blood cancer. While the Kiwi shot to international fame in movies like The Piano and Jurassic Park, he once told the ABC he loved living the quiet life on New Zealand's South Island.
12: I don't need security. I don't need an entourage. I just live like everybody else. That is a priceless thing.
11: He leaves behind four children and eight grandchildren. Thousands of people have gathered in Sydney to remember the remarkable work and life of Professor Richard Scollier, who died last month following a battle with brain cancer. The 59-year-old was not only one of the nation's leading cancer researchers, he was also a Midnight Oil fan. Lead singer Peter Garrett taking to the stage at the Sydney Opera House.
13: Everybody tries to squeeze time when they're caught.
11: An investigation continues into the death of a Perth expat at a detention centre in Bali. Cameron Hughes was being held over visa issues and is believed to have suffered a medical episode on Friday night. And Disney execs might be taken aback by Moana's debut. It made $43 million at the North American box office on its opening weekend, but it had a budget of $250. It still finished in top spot.
0: Tintmaster is the home and office window tint specialist in Gladstone.
11: In sport, if you're only just surviving the World Cup, imagine a 64-team tournament. The FIFA boss says an expansion is under consideration, as it needs to be for the whole world. 48 teams started this year, and we're now down to just four. And no more excuses for the Broncos. The side is set to be bolstered by the return of the cavalry, including Reece Walsh, for their clash against the Panthers on Thursday night. Payne Haas says the side needs to turn things around after eight losses on the trot. That's the latest in news and sport.
0: 4CC, your weather now. Allied Moving Services, the careful movers. Relax while they carry the load.
13: Variable winds overnight, some morning fog around for tomorrow, but it will be fine and sunny. Tomorrow's top temperatures between 21 and 24.
1: Sam Neill has passed away. He was 78. He had had cancer, but as I understand, was clear as that. It was a sudden passing, well, for us at any rate, and we're still quite shocked because
2: still reeling from the news. And on a day when we farewell Professor Scolia.
1: Yeah,
2: and
1: Richard Scolia.
2: Sam go, oh, it's a hard, hard
1: and
2: time.
1: He was a great guest on this show. I always loved when he'd come in because he'd always bring great entertainment. He knew the show, which is always helpful when you have guests on the show. He got into our dopey stunts, like that time you got him to build or construct the sherbet jigsaw.
2: Well, every guest that came in, for some reason, I was given a jigsaw of an album cover of the Sherbet Boys in the nude, pretty much, weren't they? Remember, and it just had a lot of hair, a lot of soap bubbles.
1: Yeah.
2: And it was a magazine photo that was legendary. And I was given a huge jigsaw of it. And so every guest that came in did a little bit of the jigsaw, and Sam enjoyed it enormously.
1: I remember Sam saying, well, why would they all take a bath together? There's so many of them.
2: They weren't in a bath. That's what was so weird. Whose bubbles that?
1: What about when he'd come in with Brian Brown, his good mate, and condolences to you, Brian, as well, because I know that you were very good friends.
2: They were promoting the movie Palm Beach.
1: And it's just a treat of a chat.
2: In this film, you actually come to fisticuffs. Is that the first time you've punched each other?
14: I think so. I've often wanted to punch him, but I'm from New Zealand. I'm civilized, and I know restraint.
1: Yeah. But you love Brian because you're on your vineyard. You've got a rooster called Brian Brown.
14: Yeah. He's a complete prick.
15: And there are a lot of chooks running around now.
1: Really?
2: Yeah, so thanks to Brian.
1: Brian's pretty prolific on that farm.
14: I also had one called Hugo Weaving, who actually died on the job.
2: Sam had such a droll sense of humour.
1: He did. We're going to miss you very much, mate. Instagram is coming up this hour. It's Jonesy and Amanda driving you home for Jam Nation.

0: Hello there. It's Jonesy and Amanda across Australia driving you home this Monday, the 13th of July. We are back from break, 2 weeks off. I'm waiting for my present from China.
1: I've got it here for you. And you tell me when.
0: Am I right? Does he get a present
1: too?
0: Yes,
1: he does.
0: Is his present bigger than my present?
1: Let's not go into that. I'll give you your presents before the end of the show.
0: On a cost basis, which would be more expensive?
1: Nothing.
0: What do you mean,
1: no, well, we'll talk about that later because I want to talk about the wedding that happened while we were
0: on holidays. Travis Kelce and Taylor Swift got married at the Madison Square Gardens, or the MSG.
1: Were you the MC?
0: That'd be a sweet gig. I've done it before, the MC'd weddings.
1: A wedding where there are 1,000 guests and 2 billionaires marrying each other.
0: Could do that. I've just read the telegrams out.
1: You and Adam
0: Still
1: Sandler.
0: Funny.
1: Yeah. It's interesting, and the reason I think it's interesting to talk about, and I wouldn't mind your opinion on this, I love the idea of Taylor Swift. I'm not a massive Swiftie, but I think she's wonderful and very generous, all those fabulous things. And I bought into the dream of how wonderful, when they got engaged, remember she said, your English teacher and your gym teacher are getting married.
0: Mm.
1: They were humble, sweet, modest.
0: Yep.
1: A lot of people are surprised that the wedding was anything but that. And fair enough, she's dreamt of this day for many, many years. But there did seem to be a kind of elitist quality to it that has given some people the ick.
0: Yeah.
1: So what happened was they shut down a number of streets in New York on the 4th of July holiday weekend. I know she donated over $25 million to the city and to various charities and various things. Wonderful. That's how much their wedding also cost. But to have all those incredible people there, 1,000 of them, people who sort of joked that they didn't know her very well, 1,000 of them. And one of the things they had was like a raffle where you could win a Chevrolet, you could win Cartier watches, you could win Chanel handbags valued at over $6,500. That to me just seems really unusual from Taylor Swift.
0: I like her even more for this.
1: To give the most privileged people in the world expensive gifts.
0: Well, privileged people should get stuff.
1: Well, this is what's interesting. It's an insight into her dream day.
0: Mm-hmm.
1: A lot of people said, when we heard it was going to be at Madison Square Gardens.
0: I was shocked by that. I must admit, I thought that was a first. They've already been married.
1: They're going to do something sweet and small and coming here for a party or whatever.
0: Maybe she wanted a big shindig. I'll tell you the reasons why Madison Square Gardens makes sense. It's enclosed roof. It's got underground car parking, so all the celebs can just zip on in and go straight up into the area. There's no place for helicopters or spies or anything like that. You know, all those weddings you see people go to and they've got umbrellas and all that sort of stuff. What if you want a big wedding?
1: 1,000 people. It seemed a disparate number of people who, as I said, some of them who were there saying, I don't know her that well. But it gave people an insight.
0: Who said that?
1: Some of the people who were there.
0: It's what they said. I don't know her that well.
1: Well, sources close to the palace say.
0: Okay, right. Yeah. But
1: for people who humble, sweet, kind, very image conscious, this is the thing. Not a single thing happens with her being across her own
0: think she's
1: image.
0: That image conscious.
1: Are you joking?
0: No.
1: Every single thing she ever does is with intent, is with a lot of forethought. So all of this has been thought down to the last minute.
0: Privacy. She wanted a bit of privacy
1: for her 1,000 guests.
0: And she can afford it.
1: Of course she
0: can. Quite frankly, she can afford it.
1: A lot of people weren't happy with the shutdown streets.
0: Well, naturally, but they're New Yorkers. I'm walking here. They're not going to be happy with
1: anything. Well, they're not walking there
0: that day. Well,
1: I reckon. But some people have said, and this isn't me saying this, and I'm not sure how I feel about this. Some people have said they love Taylor, but it's given them a bit of the ick.
0: Oh, no.
1: It's like I see you. You're that person after all. You're an elitist kind of a person after all.
0: My love for Taylor Swift is such I can't put this to the pub test.
1: Oh, well, I'll say the words.
0: No. Well, I think it sounds like a whip poll.
1: All right. Well, whip poll. I can put it to the whip poll.
0: Well, because that's an instant snapshot on what the community thinks about any given subject without the aggression of the pub.
1: Taylor Swift's nuptials, wonderful, great.
0: Yep.
1: Or does it give you the ick?
0: I think it's great for her and great for young Travis. 13:55:22.
1: I'd like to have won that Chevrolet.
0: That'd be great. Imagine if you're too trolleyed and you couldn't drive it.
1: Well, she said that the reason she got the Chevrolet was because it was sentimental. It wasn't the actual car that they had used to drive around in on their first date, but it's the same model as the one they used to drive around in. So none of their DNA is in there.
0: Hair
1: follicles.
0: It's Jonesy and Amanda driving you home for Jam Nation.
2: Central Queensland's 4CC.

0: Hi there, it's Jonesy Demander driving you home. If you've just joined us, we're in the midst of the whip poll. This is an instant snapshot of what the community thinks about any given subject. Anything you say about Taylor Swift, you can say right to me.
1: I've noticed there's been a bit of a division in how people have responded, how fans have responded to Taylor's wedding. This modest, wonderful, charitable, fabulous human has thrown an enormous shindig, as you would say.
0: Yeah, she's given away cars. Oh, she's given away prizes.
1: To the guests inside.
0: Yeah, that's great.
1: To the wealthiest, most privileged people in the world.
0: Might be Johnny doing it tough in there.
1: Maybe. Had to rent a tux for the day.
0: It could be a couple of people like that. I just find that I think it's nice.
1: People are saying there's an element of elitism of consumption, of shutting down streets on a 4th of July weekend where inconvenient for people. People love Taylor, but were surprised that this has gone a bit ick.
0: A young person's perspective, Gem Y Rye.
2: Look, to me, it feels a little bit ick because she's very showy-offy. Vibe I'm getting.
1: And she's very image conscious, so she's deliberately showy-offy.
0: Kanye pulling Taylor. Marianne has joined us. What do you think, Marianne?
3: Oh, I think it's fabulous.
1: Fair enough.
3: She sells out stadiums, and he plays football. So, and they get the privacy there at the stadium. So, I think it's fabulous.
0: Yeah. And the facilities would be great.
1: You're saying about toilet facilities,
0: you'd be able to get
1: There was a big buffet, and apparently, you'll enjoy this bit, Brendan.
0: Of course, I will.
1: They all played games. Oh. Games like. Where are we?
0: Hungry Hippos?
1: Yeah, well, pretty much.
0: Games?
1: No,
0: Games. I might have gone out for a beer during that.
1: Yeah, I know.
0: Marianne, thank you. John has joined us.
1: Thank you.
0: Johnny.
1: Hi, John.
4: Yes.

0: wonderful
1: yes.
0: or Rick?
1: Yes, I love it. I lived in the U.S., worked at a lot of black tie events. The American royalty deserved to flash it all out. That's what makes the world go round with art in the U.S. Love it.
0: Okay. All right, thank you,
2: John. Well,
0: these are the games they were playing.
2: Yep.
0: They got their raffle tickets by playing party games during the reception, like skee ball, mini golf, and a football-themed ring toss.
2: Well, he plays the football.
0: Oh, duh. You think I don't know that?
2: Rachel has joined us.
0: Hello, Rachel. What do you think? Wonderful or ick?
3: Hey, yeah, definitely an ick. I think it's all very well thought out for publicity because I think they're going to make a movie out of it.
2: A movie?
0: Mm. See, I've heard that too. Yeah.
2: This is getting making hay while the sun shines.
0: Well,
2: it's like how your brother is renting out that house as your museum.
0: Sure. But I did hear that, you know, Taylor wants to have a baby, could take some time off, put out a movie so she's
2: well,
0: still
2: you know,
0: feeling
2: I think she's due for
0: all.
2: A baby. It's going to happen.
0: Okay.
2: Because the biological clock will be ticking away.
0: Oh, that's why you don't make a wedding speech, Brendan.
2: Michelle has joined us. Hello, Michelle.
0: Michelle, is it grand or is it ick?
4: No, there's no ick. I'm not a Taylor Swift fan. I'm definitely not a Swiftie. But I think that she did it really, really smart. And I think that if they can play games, like where else could they go and play games and have privacy? And I think she done it really, really smart. And to give like $25 million just to have a few roads blocked off. I mean, most of our roads have potholes anyway, and we're waiting a few years to get them fixed. So I'm pretty sure they've been all right.
0: All right, thank you, that's a good perspective. Thank you.
2: That is very good. Wrapped up with Dwayne.
0: All right, Dwayne, grand and wonderful or ick?
5: Oh, look, grand, wonderful. I mean, who doesn't love pass the parcel and pin the tail on Kanye West?
0: Oh, thank you, Dwayne.
2: These are all great calls. Thank you for being part of the whip poll.
0: Instagram is coming up next.
2: It's Jonesy and Amanda driving you home for Jam Nation.
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0: Amanda's. Our calling is Instagram. 10 questions, can 60 seconds on the clock. You could pass if you don't know an answer. We'll come back to that question if time permits. You get all the questions right, $1,000.
4: And you can go with $1,000, but if you'd like to make it $2,000, you have 6 seconds to answer a bonus question, but it's double or nothing.
0: Susan is in Bonnet Bay.
4: Hi, Susan.
5: Hello.
4: Hello. We've been away for 2 weeks. We'll see if we can remember how this goes.
0: Did you miss us, Susan, while we were away?
5: Sorry, what was that?
0: Did you miss us while we were away?
5: Of course I did. I had no one else to listen to.
0: Right, so
4: what
0: did you...
4: excellent answer, Susan.
0: You sat and looked at the wall.
4: You looked at your radio and said, I need the wildest to come back.
5: Absolutely, always.
4: I just
0: like on a rocking chair, just looking at the radio.
4: Like Whistler's mother.
0: Just, were you sitting in profile, Susan?
4: Well, let's see what we can do for you. We've got 10 questions in 60 seconds. If you're not sure, say pass. We probably have time to come back. Are you ready?
5: Yes.
4: Susan, here we go. Here comes question number one. What do chickens lay?
5: Eggs.
4: Question two. A standard wheelbarrow has how many wheels?
5: One.
4: Question three. What's the name of our galaxy?
5: Milky Way.
4: Question four. Who beat Norway in the World Cup yesterday?
5: Great Britain, England.
4: Question five. Which character does Alice follow into Wonderland?
5: Rabbit?
4: Question six. What currency is used in Germany?
5: Germany. Pass.
4: Question seven. Which luxury car brand has four linked rings on their logo?
5: Audi.
4: Question eight. Which planet have we sent the most missions to?
5: Planet Mars.
4: Question nine. What does the acronym PIN, P-I-N, stand for?
5: Personal Identification Number.
4: Question ten. In what state would you find the Barossa Valley?
5: South Australia.
4: What currency is used in Germany?
5: Oh, I can't believe I didn't get that.
0: Do you know it, Susan?
5: Probably.
0: What is it?
5: Euro.
4: It's the Euro.
0: Euro, Susan.
4: Wow, it was like pulling teeth at the beginning and then you did a big run.
0: 3 more seconds, you would have made that.
4: Oh, Susan.
5: I can't believe it.
4: Oh.
5: I was trying to get on and that's just so stupid of me.
4: You got all the hard ones right.
5: Oh, no.
4: Oh, Susan.
0: Susan.
4: I'm sorry.
0: At least we're back.
4: Oh, at least you can celebrate in that way, of course.
0: At least we're back. And Amanda's going to give me a present that she bought back from China, Susan.
4: I will. I'll tell you all about my trip next.
0: That's coming up. So, there
4: so
0: you
4: Susan's
0: go.
4: Susan, getting all the gifts.
0: Susan's
4: not.
0: Going, yay me. Susan, thank you.
5: I'm so disappointed.
0: Don't be disappointed, Susan. You did very well. If you'd like to play, Instagram, josieandamanda.com.au. 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It's Jonesy and Amanda driving you home for Jam Nation.
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1: So, in my holidays, I went to China with my sons, Liam and Jack. And one of the reasons was that when I was working with Beyond 2000, maybe 40 years ago, I went to China, to Beijing and to a whole lot of country areas. And it was a really difficult, difficult trip. And I wanted to purge the image of standing in a silkworm factory. I wanted to get the sort of the hardness of that travel and that trip out of my mind.
0: You went into a silkworm factory?
1: Yes.
0: And was it in a big cardboard shoebox?
1: It wasn't. I ate my way through the mulberry leaves. So we went to Beijing and Shanghai, two very different cities, and it was great. And I'm glad we did Beijing first because it's easy to think these big, what seem like big modern cities, big shopping complexes, beautiful hotels, all that stuff. The rural areas, I'm sure, quite different, but these big cities. But when we went to go to Tiananmen Square, we went on a tour. It was just us with a tour guide. And I wasn't sure whether it was true or not, but they don't know about, they haven't learnt about Tiananmen Square in the way that we have.
0: Oh, the whole tank thing.
1: For them, Tiananmen Square is the centre of their power. That's where the politicians come and stand on the big balcony. That's where they show their strength of power. That's where, as we know, the tanks come in for their military parades, etc. So I wonder what why they think so many Westerners want to go there. But this was the most stringent security I've ever seen. Three different passport controls. Very thorough pat-downs. They checked our waistbands. They checked to see if we were carrying bits of paper. Our guide turned very serious as we were approaching and said, you cannot bring in paper, cannot bring in signs, you can't bring in any written material. In case, I guess, we held up signs and started a protest or said to the locals, have a look at what
0: like
1: actually
0: that guy
1: happened.
0: Did on Big Brother that time. Oh. He held up the sign.
1: Well, at one point,
0: so I knew when you were there, I didn't send you any texts, like, you know, any jokes.
1: And we were very respectful.
0: Because I didn't want you to be in a Chinese gulag.
1: Well, we were very respectful and very careful. Because when the guide said, and of course we pay homage here to our great hero, I thought, I wonder if it's the guy who stood in front of the tanks. Duh, no, it's Mao.
0: Yeah.
1: Big portrait
0: it's
1: of Mao.
0: You can't side with the tank guy.
1: No, well, but
0: not when you're over there.
1: But we said nothing, but it was quite extraordinary.
0: So no mention of that whatsoever.
1: No. Wow. And then we went to Shanghai, which is just a fabulously modern city. I love the history of Beijing and the Forbidden City, which is thousands of years of their dynasties and where the concubines lived and the history of all that. Brilliant. But Shanghai, the river's called the Bund, B-U-N-D. Lots of bars, restaurants, rooftop places all along there. It was just brilliant. So we had a great time.
0: Did you get bunded?
1: I didn't get bunded. But it's interesting, when you do a tour, it's still like the old Beyond 2000 days. They say, we're going to stop here because our driver needs a coffee. Suddenly, I was at a silkworm factory.
0: Again.
1: And they showed, and the guy had a stick and a board and was showing us the life cycle of a silkworm. I thought, oh my God, I'm back here again. And it was a different one, but it's back the same experience. And then we went into a big showroom where the only people there, apart from the people who were standing to attention to serve us, trying to, hey, look at, why don't you buy an eiderdown? Why don't you buy a doona cover?
0: Right.
1: Why don't you buy this and that? And that happened at a jade place. It happened at a tea emporium. And so your travels, they go, we're just going to stop here so you can have a cup of tea. Look what we're selling. You feel it's very hard to leave without buying something.
0: Is it a good value?
1: Not really, no. Those places were very expensive.
0: What's the toilet facilities like?
1: Well, you know, I only found one squat toilet. Most of the toilets, and as I said, I only went to cities, you had a choice of a squat or a non-squat. And there's only one place, a cafe, where I got confused and ended up in the squat toilet. My thighs weren't really up to it.
0: No.
1: A bit of, you know, discomfort there. Okay. But, you know
0: what?
1: For
0: the cleaner, I'd imagine.
1: The bag I took every day had a spare pair of undies and I didn't need them.
0: There
1: you
0: go.
1: That's a sign of a good trip.
0: I'm very proud of you.
1: My fake blonde hair really confused them as to my age because so many people said to me, I can't believe these are your sons. You look too young to have these sons. Consider I had my eldest son, when I was 38.
0: Yeah.
1: You look too young to have had these sons. And I said, well, thank you. And then they showed me.
0: Use you with
1: well, they showed
0: your
1: me
0: age.
1: Photos of who they thought I looked like, and they were saying these as compliments.
0: I would say you would have Julian Clary.
1: No, Brendan.
0: Ellen DeGeneres.
1: No, that's who you think I look like.
0: No, I don't. I just, you know.
1: The first one brought up a photo and said, you look like this. It's Meryl Streep in Devil Wears Prada. And the next one, and I've asked Ryan to look at Google the picture, Elon Musk's mother, who is 90 years old. She's a very striking woman.
0: Oh,
1: but
0: she is.
1: She is 90.
0: You know, there's a... Is she 90?
1: She is 90.
0: Oh, goodness me. She, you know what?
1: Yep. What, Brendan? There's not
0: a,
1: what?
0: There's a bit of Cruella de Vil vibe.
1: Do you want...
0: They didn't ask to see your Dalmatian coat.
1: Do you, do you want your gift?
0: You would have fit right in.
1: I'm going to give a present
0: to Ryan.
1: Gifts. Here
2: you go,
1: Ryan.
2: Yes, I
1: bought this at Shanghai Zoo when we saw the pandas.
0: Not a silkworm kimono, is it?
1: No.
2: So
1: gosh,
2: nice.
1: No.
2: What does it say?
1: Well, it's in Chinese. I don't know what it says. There's a picture. It's pretty much the back. It's a key ring. It's the back end of a panda. Through Google something or other.
2: Don't fight over the bamboo and ruin my good behaviour score.
1: Is that what it says?
2: Yeah. That's
1: well, you live by that.
2: Okay.
1: And right, Brendan.
0: Yeah, what have you got me?
1: Well, I wasn't going to give it to you, this to you on air, because I don't know if it's contraband or not. Mm. It's a packet of, you have a look.
0: It's a pack of smokes.
1: A pack of cigarettes from Tiananmen Square.
0: Tiananmen Square smokes. Yeah. I don't even smoke anymore.
1: No, I know. But I thought the packaging was interesting.
0: Yeah. I'm in Mao country now.
1: You can get Mao cancer.
3: Righto, you two. That's enough.
0: Thank you.
1: You're welcome.
0: We will be back again tomorrow.
1: Tin hat Tuesday. Do our tin hats still exist? We've been away for 2 days. Did someone wrap some garlic bread in them? We have to make sure they're going to be okay.
0: If you want to catch up with the show, or if you want to be on Instagram or the Fast Five, jonesydemanda.com.au, we will catch you then.
1: See you then.
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7: Hello, I'm Monique Crichton. Movie buffs are mourning the loss of honorary Aussie actor Sam Neill. The 78-year-old's sudden and unexpected death taking place in a Sydney hospital surrounded by his family. They say he remained cancer-free after a five-year battle with blood cancer. While the Kiwi shot to international fame in movies like The Piano and Jurassic Park, he once told the ABC he loved living the quiet life on New Zealand's South Island.
16: I don't need security. I don't need an entourage. I just live like everybody else. That is a priceless thing.
7: He leaves behind four children and eight grandchildren. Thousands of people have gathered in Sydney to remember the remarkable work and life of Professor Richard Scollier, who died last month following a battle with brain cancer. The 59-year-old was not only one of the nation's leading cancer researchers, he was also a Midnight Oil fan. Lead singer Peter Garrett taking to the stage at the Sydney Opera House.
17: Everybody tries to squeeze time when they're caught.
7: An investigation continues into the death of a Perth expat at a detention centre in Bali. Cameron Hughes was being held over visa issues and is believed to have suffered a medical episode on Friday night. And Disney execs might be taken aback by Moana's debut. It made $43 million at the North American box office on its opening weekend, but it had a budget of $250. It still finished in top spot.
8: Harvey Norman Electrical Gladstone, your home of big screen TV and audio. 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
7: In sport, if you're only just surviving the World Cup, imagine a 64-team tournament. The FIFA boss says an expansion is under consideration, as it needs to be for the whole world. 48 teams started this year, and we're now down to just four. And no more excuses for the Broncos. The side is set to be bolstered by the return of the cavalry, including Reece Walsh, for their clash against the Panthers on Thursday night. Payne Haas says the side needs to turn things around after 8 losses on the trot. That's the latest in news and sport.
8: Become a Battery World Vault member today. 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You're with it now.
6: Variable winds overnight. Some morning fog around for tomorrow, but it will be fine and sunny. Tomorrow's top temperatures between 21 and 24.
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20: It's the Christian O'Connell Show. We are back. We've been on a two-week break and the Bright Southern Dial is back. We've got brand new misheard lyrics. You can tell us about your weekend in three words. And I'm forming a rebel army and I need you and your bin. More on that coming up on today's Christian O'Connell Show. Your misheard lyrics are coming up next.
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1: Christian O'Connell Show. We have your misheard lyrics. As always, whenever you mishear a lyric, email me, christian@christianoconnell.com.au. 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
3: Instant Hall of Famer.
1: Sean has got this. James Rain, Fall of Rome, original line, every morning when I wake from my bed.
4: Every morning when I wake from my bed.
1: Or is it sadly James is wake up in the morning and he's wetting the bed?
5: No.
1: Yeah, hey, listen, some men get older, you know? Go to Chemist Warehouse, get yourself a nappy, man. Every morning when I'm wetting the bed.
4: Every morning when I wake from my bed.
1: Very good, Sean. Trish has been listening to Kate Bush and Wuthering Heights out on the wily, windy moor.
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1: Or is Kate wondering why we didn't get a divorce?
6: Out on the wily, windy moors.
1: Oh my God, that is crystal clear. I didn't know why we didn't divorce. Yes.
3: Instant Hall of Famer.
1: Instant Hall of Famer for Trisha there. Ed's got the stones. Paint it black. No more will my green seagull turn a deeper blue.
7: No more will my green seagull turn a deeper blue.
1: Yes. Damo's got Dolly Parton 9 to 5. Original line, in the same boat with a lot of your friends.
8: In the same boat with a lot of your friends.
1: Or is it former Olympic sprinter Usain Bolt with a lot of your friends?
8: In the same boat with a lot of your friends.
1: Damo, that's incredible.
3: Instant Hall of Famer.
1: Now, intern Pete has got his first ever misheard lyric.
9: Oh, yes.
1: Wonderwall. Obviously doing the rounds at the moment after, after the England wins throughout the World Cup. The original line, I don't believe that anybody feels the way I do about you now.
10: I don't believe that anybody feels the way I do about you now.
1: Now, what are you mishearing, Pete?
9: Yeah, I don't believe that anybody feels the way I do about Janelle.
1: Your first day on radio.
9: Yeah. I'm very nervous to put one of these forward because I'm also tone deaf, so I don't know where this is going to go. So just again.
1: How can you be tone deaf and work in radio?
9: Yeah, I really am. Like, I can't keep a beat or anything like that, you know?
5: I thought you meant content.
1: Yeah.
5: A bit tone deaf.
9: Oh, okay. No, that's all
1: No, he's that as well. That's why he was working on that show. That show was one thing. It was tone deaf.
9: I want to repeat this because my grade four girlfriend was also called Janelle, and I sang it to her like this as well. I don't believe that anybody feels the way I do about Janelle.
1: All right, let's have a listen.
10: Okay. I don't believe that anybody feels the way I do about you now.
9: Guys,
5: I want it to be there.
1: Chuckle Sisters, you hearing
11: there.
1: It?
11: That is absolutely there. Yeah.
1: I can't hear it. All right, let me hear it again. Okay, so it's Janelle.
10: I don't believe that anybody feels the way I do about you now.
1: Janelle. No, it's Janelle.
5: Janelle.
1: No, it's not. It's not. It's not Janelle. The tone deaf. It's the tone deaf. You can't help it, mate.
9: At least I set it up properly.
1: You lost a genetic lottery.
9: I really have.
1: And this is a classic. Christian, watching Moana with my daughter the other day, shocked at the appalling X-rated language in the song I Am Moana. Now, the original line is, it's like the tide, always falling and rising.
6: Mm-hmm. Like the tide, always falling and rising.
1: Mm-hmm. Or is it, it's like the tide, always, F-word, rising.
5: Excuse me.
1: Rhymes with coughing.
6: Like the tide, always falling and rising.
1: That is not on, young missy. I blame the parents. I blame the rock.
5: It's got a bit of a Scottish accent to it.
1: It is. Still doesn't make it okay, even if it's in the native Scots tongue, where they use swearing as commas, basically.
6: Like the tide, always falling and rising.
1: Walt Disney is spinning in his grave right now.
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2: Christian O'Connell Show. I hope you had a great weekend. Tell us about your weekend in three words. Three-word weekend. Big week for my wife and I. Our eldest daughter, Ruby, turns 22.
3: Wow.
2: 22 this Friday. So my three-word weekend is 22 years a dad. It's yesterday I went to go find a birthday card for her, and I was in the shop, and I was looking at all the ages, you know, that I've been buying cards. So it was like 6, 7, 8, 9, 10, and then it was 12, 14, 16, 18, 20. Oh, I remember 21st last year, what we did for that, the wine tour. And now I'm like 10, and then it was 12, 14, 16, 18, 20. Oh, I remember 21st last year, what we did for that, the wine tour.

0: we're finally out of the teens. Oh, feels like I've been stuck at that level for all of my...
1: I don't think
0: I had babies. I think actually my wife gave birth to teenagers. I struggled to remember when they were like four or five, but I've got too many memories of the teenage, never-ending final boss years.
1: Oh, yes.
2: Wow, Ruby's 22.
0: 22
2: hey,
0: this Friday.
2: So proud.
0: Yeah, yeah, I'm very, very proud. And when I was in the car trip yesterday, I had my youngest daughter, Lois, with me. And we were talking about yesterday evening. We just had dinner, the two of us. She was like, do you think that we've made you a better person?
1: Aww.
0: I went 100%. Then I went, well, hang on, I wasn't a monster before you came along. Yes, you've definitely made me a better person, but it's not like... I was still a nice guy before I became a dad. I wasn't like feral wandering the streets barking at people and stuff like that.
2: And you've helped them out a fair bit too. Okay.
0: That's ongoing, the whole relationship. Yes. Who's helping who? It's a seesaw. It's a seesaw being a parent. Ria, what is your three-word weekend?
2: Mine is tricked by the Greeks. So I went on a lovely holiday to the Greek islands.
0: You have a great time.
1: Amazing.
2: It was incredible.
0: What a beautiful country, right?
2: But so we have to hire a car to get around. And in my head, and what was on the website, was like a beautiful kind of red Fiat, you know, like talented
0: something
2: Mr.
0: From the movies.
1: Yes. Mamma Mia.
2: Yes, exactly. We go to the store, the hire car place. What he pulls out, he drives out what could I only describe as this ancient rust bucket. It is red, to be fair, but it is not a Fiat. It's not a car brand I'd ever been familiar with. I think it was like a defunct Eastern European, Eastern German.
0: And I bet you had to pay
2: like
0: a small fortune for
2: it.
0: That.
2: Was so expensive.
0: Have you come back financially ruined?
2: It was so expensive.
0: Europe is so expensive, isn't it?
2: The worst part of this car, which there's a lot of hills in some of the islands, and this car has like...
0: Now you've finally met proper hills.
2: Yes, proper.
0: Not like when you go, Sydney's a bit hilly or we're on a hill right now. Yeah. That's a slope.
2: Super, super steep incline. And this car has...
0: tiny little streets as well, right?
2: Oh, they're so narrow.
0: It's like a cliff face
2: so
0: drop.
2: Narrow. Yes. Wow. And I knew before we were going up this hill, I was like, there's no way this car's going to get it. Because it's like a go-kart.
0: These are going up to the heavens.
2: getting a fair bit of momentum as we're about three quarters of the way up and I can feel us like slowing and slowing and slowing and slowing and then came to a complete stop with about 20 metres still on this hill.
0: And there's always those great big coaches swinging around the corners, you know, with a load of tourists.
2: So I had to put the brake on and the hand, but there wasn't actually a parking mode. All you had was a handbrake. You had to put it in neutral and then put the handbrake on.
1: Terrifying.
2: And then Will had to sit in the car, take the handbrake off, and I had to push the car up the rest of the hill.
0: What?
2: And it was actually pretty easy because it was so light.
0: So you were the problem.
2: Yeah, I guess we were.
0: You've had too much Greek cheese.
2: Yes, exactly. But it was the most terrifying, like, half seconds. Like, I was like, oh, are we going to roll back down this hill?
0: Driving in Europe is frightening.
2: Yeah, crazy. If you thought Melbourne or Sydney at peak hour was bad.
0: It's easy.
2: These guys are maniacs.
0: Yeah,
2: they're actually maniacs.
0: Yeah, they drive so quickly. And also, did you find that everyone smokes everywhere?
2: Still in 2026.
0: They don't care. It's like they haven't got Google where they don't know the risks. They're smoking everywhere, aren't they? During meals, you'll just see someone lighting up having a nice Greek salad.
2: Yeah, restaurants. Australia, you can't smoke
0: anywhere.
2: Also,
0: what about those old Greek guys that sit around outside that taverna about 10 a.m.?
2: I would love to be there.
0: Speedos.
2: Yes.
0: Got that big old distended belly out. They give zero Fs, don't they?
2: Those big sheeshes. They're like...
0: Yes, that's it. Amazing.
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4: So the new laws from July 1 for the e-bikes and the e-scooters come into place. 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
1: Christian O'Connell Show. Now, we need you all to listen very carefully to my words. 2 years ago, the show was under attack. 2 years ago, the radio landscape looked very different. Let's go down memory lane, memory lane, memory lane, memory lane. Suddenly, coming into our city, when we're just in one city, the Christian O'Connell Show, been in Melbourne, another show was coming in from Sydney. R.I.P. Carla Jacchio. Now, we work for the same company, and they axed my marketing money and gave it to Carla Jacchio so they could have, they actually bought the town. Do you remember? There were posters everywhere.
2: Literally everywhere.
1: They had their own coach at one point.
3: Yeah.
1: Do you remember that great big coach?
3: Mm-hmm.
1: So we couldn't afford any billboards. And so one day I was driving and it was bin day for the suburb that I live in. And I suddenly saw all these bins being wheeled out face side. We all know how to wheel the bins out face side on the street. So you see bins, bins, bins, bins, bins. Mm. And that's a bit like billboards. So straight away I thought, could we get some cheap stickers and use bins as bin boards? And the Rebel Bin Army was born. And we managed to hold the line here in Melbourne.
2: Yeah.
3: Mm.
1: But now the show, it's in Sydney and Adelaide, Brisbane and Perth. We are a national show. But the real battlefront at the moment is, of course, Sydney. It is in freefall. When we're in Sydney a couple of weeks ago, all the other rival shows trying to get the number one spot, they've got their adverts all over the billboards.
2: Mm.
1: We need the bins to come back.
2: Yes.
1: And like any military campaign, okay, there's always the fronts that you're fighting on. Where is our Strait of Hormuz? It's Western Sydney. As soon as we start talking about the national show, our boss, Sue Vader, she said, if you can't make it in the west of Sydney, you won't make it.
2: She had like a war map out on the table and she put a big
1: Parramatta, Blacktown. Yeah. She was like naming these suburbs all the west. Mm. Here in Melbourne, I think the mission, the battlefront here is about holding the line.
2: Mm.
1: Been here for 8 years, okay? This city made this show, made me. So in Sydney, we need our commander on the ground there. Boots on the ground. And that is you, Pete. You have 5 shows to get a Christian O'Connell Show bin sticker on the bins of the Prime Minister.
4: Oh, no problem. Oh,
1: got 5 shows. Almost too much time. You get down to Kirribilli House. You use that charm of yours.
4: Yep.
1: Has he gone? Use that charm of yours. And you get Albo to ask if you can put the stickers of the show on the bin. So look, 2 years ago, the Rebel Bin Army, we're not an army of war. What are we now? We're the Bright Side of the Dial, okay? So it's now renamed the army, the Bright Side Battalion.
2: Oh, I like
1: that. So you're joining the Bright Side Battalion now. I've got new roles for you in the Bright Side Battalion.
2: Oh. Okay, here we go.
1: I'm the Rebel Captain, Bin Solo.
3: That's a good name.
1: Rio, I rename you now, Chew Binka. Now, in the Star Wars movies and that universe, there is a simple farm boy made good. And that is Luke Skywalker. Mm. Who is a simple farm boy in this show? You're already there. It's Luke Bin Walker. Pete, you are now Luke Bin Walker, the farm boy made good. All right, there's chat too. Some people want to join the binventry. That's the entry level here.
3: That's good
1: Yeah, you like
3: stuff.
1: That. And then if you sticker 5 bins or more, send us photographic evidence, you get promoted to the highest rank in the Bright Side Battalion. General Waste. Should have just left.
2: Binfantry was very good.
1: Yeah, should have just left it with Binfantry. Let's go to Judy now. Judy, you want to join the Binfantry and the Brightside Battalion?
5: Yes, I'd like to join the Bin Battalion. Thank you.
1: Thank you very much. Thank you for your bin. Thank you for your support. And whereabouts are you?
5: I'm in Glossodia.
1: Glossodia, right. So far west in Sydney?
5: Sort of northwest, out in the Hawkesbury, the foot of the Blue Mountains.
1: Definitely. Judy, we'll send you some. Thank you very much.
5: Great, thank you.
1: Thank you very much. Tanya, welcome to the Bright Side Battalion.
6: Captain, my captain.
1: Tanya, welcome to the Binventry. Where are you? Where can you lend us your bin?
6: I'm in southwest Sydney. It's a place called George's Hall. I was a bit dubious when you started in Sydney, but you grew on me like a rash.
1: Thank you. So. It's what I call fungus radio. Tanya, thank you very much for giving us a go, mate. And we'll send you the stickers. This means if we can take the south, she's southwest.
2: Mm-hmm.
1: We've got old mate in the northwest. You know what this is? Pincer.
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1: Christian O'Connell Show. Today's time waster. Change a letter. Just change one letter. Ruin a movie. The Lion Kink. Different. You don't take your kids to go and see that. Just one letter. Different movie. The Lion Kink. Drainspotting.
2: Silver.
1: Harry Potter.
2: Silver plus.
1: Harry Pottery.
2: Silver. Okay.
1: Pilates of the Caribbean.
2: Gold.
1: Jack Sparrow working on his corn. And what have you got, Rios?
2: Ooh, these dogs need some pickle juice. It's Lady and the... Oh, cramp!
1: And actually, powerful acting as well. He mimics having cramp on his glute there.
2: Boogie Nights, great movie about cinematography.
1: Oh, no. Oh, I can already see where this is going.
2: No, this one's been filmed at the Langham with Patsy.
1: Oh.
2: It's Bougie Nights.
1: Oh, very good. Another gold. I thought you were going to go Booger Nights.
2: Oh, that's funny.
1: Childish for funny.
2: Point Break, they've made a sequel. These surfers, they're not surfing anymore. They're,
1: no.
2: they're painting a wall.
1: Oh,
2: but it's
1: a dull movie, isn't it? AI slops get out of hand.
2: But now they've been working all morning. It's time for a paint break.
3: Oh, dear.
1: Oh, yeah, yeah. You had two golds and what a drop off there, like Conor McGregor. Bronze.
2: And Wally, great kids movie.
1: Great kids movie. Good.
2: Love it.
1: Yeah.
2: But now it's got a new character. It's Willy.
1: Okay, he spent 2 weeks in Greece. All right, what have you got? Change a letter. Change a movie.
2: Willy's.
1: We brought a poo.
3: No.
1: And that, my friend, sets a worrying childish tone.
2: It's gold.
1: Laura. Combiland. Not Zombieland, Combi.
2: Silver.
1: Forrest Gump.
2: Silver plus.
1: Lee, well done. The Life of Pig.
2: Silver.
1: Right, I'm Rob. Lock, Stock and Two Smoking Darrels. That's going to take some beating for me. Best in show today. You're off to go and see a brilliant live show. Boyz II Men, Salt-N Pepper and Belle Biv DeVoe. Three legendary groups. The Lizard of Oz.
2: Silver.
1: There's Something About Gary.
2: Gold.
1: Not The Naked Gun, but The Naked Nun.
2: Oh, I think I've seen that. Silver plus.
1: Sad Max.
2: Oh, no.
1: Oh, no. Dear,
2: Silver.
1: Oh, well done, Kane. Reservoir Dags.
2: Yeah, gold.
1: Well done, Elliot. Why Men Can't Hump.
2: You don't hear the word hump or shag much anymore, do you? No,
3: for a good reason.
1: Not, yeah, it's certainly not breakfast time.
2: Gold.
1: Peddler on the Roof.
2: Silver.
1: Well done, Sue. Why Man Can't Pump.
2: Silver.
1: When Harry Met Salty. Oh, she's a little bit salty.
2: Gold.
1: Well done, Steve. Wallace and Vomit.
2: Silver.
1: Kindergarten Mop. When the kids are thrown up. Top Gut.
2: Gold.
1: Mav's piled on a few pounds. He's Top Gut. I feel the need. The need for carbs. Stop or my bum will shoot.
2: Oh. Bronze.
1: It's just childish, aren't they? You can tell we've been away for 2 weeks. Standards have dropped. Jurassic Pork. That's more like it.
2: Silver.
1: And Kung Fu Manda.
2: That's,
1: you know, my friend Mandy.
2: Funny.
1: Oh, yes. Kung Fu Manda.
2: That's gold.
1: She's... All right, who is winning today?
2: Lock, Stock and Two Smoking
1: Darrels. Steve Harmon, you are today's winner. That's the Christian O'Connell Show for today. We are back tomorrow. Tomorrow on the show, how do you know when you're officially an adult? Signed, you're an adult on tomorrow's show. If you've got one, you can email me early. Christian@christianoconnell.com.au. Great to be back with you today. Thank you very much for joining us. We're back tomorrow. Take care.
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4: In Agnes Water, a man in his 60s was pulled from the water by another swimmer on Sunday.
0: We'll also keep you across what's going on nationally and around the world.
5: Amazon's in hot water after allegedly breaking consumer law. The ACCC claims the tech company included unfair contract terms.
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9: Yes, it was a huge concert, wasn't it? I was there. Well, not there. I was in my living room, as was plenty of other people. 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But right now, let's get underway with a band that's become synonymous with the 80s. This is Europe, the Final Countdown. 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

You're on the 80s today, Shane Bryan with you, and a fantastic song there, Mental As Anything. The World Seems Difficult. It wasn't one of Mental As Anything's biggest chart hits. The track actually came from the band's highly successful 1983 album Creatures of Leisure, which spawned several of Australian favourites and helped cement Mental's as one of the country's most popular bands during the decade. Now to a true Aussie pub rock anthem, the Angels version, We Gotta Get Out of This Place, originally recorded by the British group The Animals in 1965, touring Australia very soon. But the Angels gave it a harder-edged rock treatment in 1986. Became a live staple for the band, introduced the classic song to a whole new generation of Aussie rock fans. This is The Angels, We Gotta Get Out of This Place on the 80s at 8.

0: Shane Bryan with you. You're on the 80s at 8. That was Dan Hartman, I Can Dream About You. I was going to make him my 80s icon tonight, but then I remembered what 13th of July was. We'll get to that a little later on. Now, most people know Dan Hartman from his 1984 hit. The song actually appeared in the movie Streets of Fire. The song was such a success that many people actually assumed that Dan Hartman was a brand new artist, but he'd actually been around making music for over a decade. Remember this little track from the 70s? Yes, that was him. That was Dan Hartman. He had a big hit with that song, Relight My Fire, We Are the Young, and of course, I Can Dream About You. But Dan Hartman wasn't just a singer. He was also a highly respected songwriter and producer. He worked with artists including Tina Turner, wrote Love Sensation, a song that would become one of the most sampled dance tracks of all time, and he co-wrote and produced this song for James Brown. Yeah, you can kind of hear it, can't you? One of the biggest James Brown songs of all time. Sadly, Dan Hartman passed away in March 1994 at the very young age of 43 years. Now, while Dan is no longer with us, his influence, of course, is still everywhere, and his songs continue to appear in film, television, and playlists as well, like the 80s at 8. Coming up, we take a look at a huge 80s icon. It's not a band. It was Live Aid.
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0: Yeah, 41 years ago, I was sitting in my lounge room trying not to fall asleep at midnight when Live Aid started. We'll take a look at that. That's coming up on the 80s at 8.
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You're on the 80s at 8, Shane Bryan with you, and tonight our 80s icon isn't a person or a band or an album or even a song. It was a huge event.

On July 13, 1985, the world stopped and watched as some of the biggest names in music came together for Live Aid on stages in London and Philadelphia to raise money for famine relief in Ethiopia. Look, it started as a charity concert, but it became one of the most defining moments of an entire decade. And it wasn't just the money that was raised either. Live Aid changed careers. Queen delivered what many still consider the greatest live performance of all time. In just 20 minutes, Freddie Mercury and the band reminded just how powerful they were on stage, and it gave the band a huge boost.

Now, you two were also very successful at the time, but Bono's emotional performance of Bad helped transform them into one of the world's biggest acts. Phil Collins became part of music folklore by performing in London, then boarding the Concorde and appearing in Philadelphia on the very same day. How incredible is that? And here in Australia, we had our own contribution, while the rest of the world watched Live Aid. An Australian audience turned out to Oz for Africa, a massive local fundraising concert with some of the country's biggest acts. One of the standout performances came from a very young In Excess.

0: we're still a year away from global explosion of Kick. Looking back now, it's pretty fascinating to see them sharing a stage with Australian music royalty before becoming one of the biggest bands of the world. Other Aussie stars included Men at Work, Little River Band, Australian Crawl's James Rain, and a host of local performers who helped make Oz for Africa one of the largest music events ever staged in Australia. 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

0: Was Elton John the number one song, or was it Irene Cara, Flashdance? We'll go back to July 1983. We'll take a look at the big charts in Australia, US and the UK. It is going to be a trip down memory lane, let me tell you. I think Flashdance is definitely right up there. That's coming up tomorrow night on the 80s at 8. I'll catch you then. Thanks for keeping me company. I'll wake up
1: to the sounds of the weekday mornings. We start our day with Hammo and a better brekkie on the reef, thanks to Reef City Motors.
2: Next year, big event as it always is, the Agnes Blues Roots and Rock Festival. And there's been a big announcement overnight. I got an email from Leah.
3: That's right. We're getting so excited as we select and contract and lock in our performers. So 19 to 21 February are the dates for the Agnes Blues Fest. Mm-hmm. 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
2: Yep.
3: The announcement was Corey Legg and The Legacy are going to be on our main stage. Now, if you haven't heard or listened to Corey Legg, absolutely look him up. The people who came to the festival this year actually did hear him. And not only is it, you know, him applying and bringing back his band that made us select him, but it's also the backed by popular demand. Like a lot of people who watched him, Hammo, they really did say, oh, you need to bring him back.
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0: before you get started on your day, you know, going to work, taking the kids to school, dropping into the Bendigo Bank, we retrace our steps with On This Day. On This Day. 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On This Day with Aaron Stevens. And again in the Arvo before four, thanks to Hammo's Bank, Bendigo Community Bank, Gladstone and Calliope, on Central Queensland's 4CC.
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2: So the new laws from July 1 for the e-bikes and the e-scooters come into place. What's the main concern with the e-bikes, Butch? What's the story there?
3: The main concern for police and the main concern for parents, if your child or anyone has got a bike that's not registered that has pegs instead of pedals, will be seized and possibly crushed. 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We don't need a rider at the time. If we find one at the shop, it's clearly a e-bike and its only power is by a throttle with no pedals, it can be seized and could be crushed.
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0: Christian O'Connell Show. Patsy, welcome back.
1: Hello, everyone. Welcome back. I'm feeling great.
0: How was your birthday, Patsy?
1: I had a lovely birthday. Lovely birthday. I had a little stay in the city with our friends at the Langham, and it was very, very nice. Thank you very, very much.
0: You and the manager on train nestled up together?
1: No, not nestled
2: Chris
1: up.
2: Chris wasn't there.
1: Spooning? Yeah. No.
0: He's in the cupboard filming.
1: Stop it.
0: No, for socials, you know.
2: Video first.
0: Yeah.
1: Gee, we stand out like a sore thumb though when we're in a place like that. So we had.
0: No, you don't. You are No, you are a very elegantly dressed woman.
1: Oh.
0: Now I saw a picture on your socials actually. An amazing coat you were in. Obviously on a red carpet. I think actually Patsy comes with a red carpet. It's actually just permanently attached to her legs. You were Moana 5?
1: Oh, that was...
0: Moana 9.
1: No, the live-action Moana. That is so good. The Rock is brilliant. And the young girl who plays Moana, 17... Or actually, no, not 17. I Googled her wrong. She's 19-year-old Sydney Sider.
0: Wow.
1: LaPaglia's daughter. And now I can't remember her name.
2: Is it Anthony LaPaglia's daughter?
1: Yes.
2: You're
1: brilliant.
2: Yeah. Wow, what a family.
1: Oh, my God.
0: So
1: just
0: it's live
1: watch
0: action
1: this space. Yeah, watch
0: and
1: this
0: And The Rock
1: space.
0: Is Moana?
1: No. Oh, he's not.
0: Right, okay.
1: He's the demigod. And he's brilliant. So he lends his voice in the animation. And then you see him live action. And, yeah, she is brilliant, this young girl. I tell you what. She is going to be the next Nicole Kidman in Hollywood. It's her film debut. First film she's ever done.
0: Hopefully better than that.
1: No, she's brilliant. She's brilliant.
0: Now, take us back to your birthday because when we were last together, we were obviously in the garden of a pub doing a radio show and it was the day before your birthday. She had a good birthday weekend.
1: Yeah, I had a lovely birthday weekend. Thank you very much. Had a lovely stay in the city. Did some galleries, some exhibitions, went to the State Library, which I hadn't done since a primary school student. It is stunning.
0: Yeah.
1: There's just, I left that place. It was so weird. I left that place. This is the State Library in Melbourne, feeling this feeling of calm. It's just really not just because it's quiet, but it's been done so well. There are so many little nooks, study nooks, and it's brilliant. You can just go there and spend hours. I loved it. And they've got Ned Kelly's armour in there and his boot and gun. Didn't know they had that.
0: I've been to sort of various libraries around the world.
1: Yes.
0: I've never seen that mix of sort of crime and books.
1: How Australian is that?
2: Famous murderer.
0: That's Australia.
1: That's right. Tiny little thing.
0: And let me guess, in terms of like, because we've had a 2-week break, Rio and I have both been to Europe.
1: Amazing.
0: And I'm guessing you slept in till 11 a.m. every day.
1: Oh, I did better. So my record was 11:45 last Thursday. I'm listening to my body.
0: Any of those optimization videos about here's what you do. You get up around 11:45, midday. Get up if you can get out of bed by midday and then just sluggishly go around the rest of your day.
1: It was fantastic.
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0: Sinéad O'Connell's show. We've only been back on air a couple of minutes already. Misinformation is being spread by the news.
1: Oh, no. What happened?
0: Totally wrong person. Wrong family tree. Did you see the movie, Moana?
1: Yeah.
0: Rhea, we've got some correction about... It's not LaPaglia.
1: Oh.
2: Not Anthony LaPaglia from Without a Trace.
1: No.
2: But Jay LaGuia.
1: LaGuia. Yes, of course. I do beg your pardon.
0: Patsy, you've had too much sleep. Rhea and I both got jet lag. We haven't had enough sleep. Somewhere between us, we'll find the balance point.
1: You're
0: the next
1: right.
0: Hours.
1: Thank you for correcting me. How dare I do that?
2: Oh. They're always getting mistaken, those two.
0: There needs to be, you know, you can watch TV shows and streaming now. And do you guys watch them always with the subtitles on?
2: Yes.
1: Oh, I can't stand
0: My daughter's I can't watch a TV show. It's a generational thing without the subtitles on. There is a lot of mumbling these days in TV shows. There is, isn't there? You go, what are you saying? It's easy with the subtitles. They also need another thing of just constantly above everybody's head who's in a scene, what you've seen them in.
2: Yes, that's a great feature.
0: Because we can't watch a TV show without my wife going, oh, God, Chris, what have we seen them in?
1: Yes.
0: They're professionals. This is their job. It makes sense that we would have seen them in other jobs of theirs. It's not remarkable. It's odder if they haven't been in anything ever before. They can't be very good.
2: We were watching Troy last night, actually. Like, you know, the old Brad Pitt, Angelina Jolie.
0: Oh, yes.
2: And after about 10 minutes, I had to put the subtitles on. But I think that's because...
0: And what led two gay guys to watch that?
1: I wonder.
2: Well, you know what?
0: Is it cheap porn for you and Will?
2: No, that's the actual upsetting thing, because in history, Achilles and Patroclus are gay and they make them straight in the movie.
0: They did.
2: That was not...
0: You know what? They straight-washed it.
2: They did. And everyone in that movie is just doing their own accent.
0: Yes.
2: Eric Bana doing Australian accent, Brad Pitt American, Angelina Jolie tries to do... This sort of Mediterranean.
0: But then gives up towards the end of it.
2: She does. She just sort of slips back into America.
0: So you were in Greece. I was in the UK and I went back. I was back for 8 days and 43 of those 8 days, 43 hours flying. And on the return flight, the airline I was with had a very slim choice of movies.
2: What did you watch?
0: I got so bored because it's 22 hours.
1: It's a long time.
0: It's just, especially when you've seen the movies going out 8 days before, the ones that you actually want. I watched Project Hail Mary for the second time.
1: That's all right.
0: Still
1: that's
0: really
1: a good movie.
0: But, you know, and then coming back, there was nothing... It was nothing that excited me. So I started to have a look on the TV shows. And then I watched an entire season of Paw Patrol.
1: Oh, what?
2: That's crazy.
0: My children aren't children anymore. They're 19 and at the end of this week, 22. There were no kids with me. I'm a guy alone, bored.
2: That's a red
0: watched
2: flag.
0: An entire season of Paw Patrol.
2: That's not right.
0: I've made notes. I've got actual opinions on Paw Patrol.
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6: 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The people who came to the festival this year actually did hear him. 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Like a lot of people who watched him, Hammo, they really did say, oh, you need to bring him back.
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0: Christian O'Connell Show. I think, are you impressed how restrained I've been? I haven't mentioned the World Cup once.
1: I'm very impressed.
0: You know, it says hard. It's very hard.
1: You have complete license to that. Australia's yes. knocked out. Mm. I think we all should be getting behind England now. You feel
0: so exciting. Mm. You know, so it's going to be tough though because, England play Argentina now in their semi-final, which is amazing to make it all the way to the semi-final. Tough, tough game yesterday in 42 degrees heat. Mm. Tough for both those countries. Norway and the UK. They don't get that kind of sunshine.
2: So
0: they genuinely needed those hydration breaks. We could have done a few more. There's a lot of red-faced English people who've never seen heat like that. Let on because it went into extra time.
1: Yeah.
0: So not only have to do 90 minutes of World Cup action, you had to do 2 hours of it.
2: Wow.
0: So it's a big, tough game. But then now to go and face Messi at his last ever World Cup is incredible. 26 million people watched it in the UK yesterday.
2: Wow.
0: I reckon it'll be 35 plus just in the UK. And obviously, there are quite a few people that live in Argentina, so it'll be a huge game. But so for us in Australia, the semi-final, the England semi-final is 5 a.m.
1: Mm.
0: So first half before the show. And of course, why is it always this way? Why am I always on air? Do you remember when I first moved here, we were in the semi-finals of the World Cup, the Russian World Cup against Croatia.
1: Yes.
0: I was alive on air for that misery and capitulation. And now, once more, the second half of the semi-final will be live on air.
1: And you might have also forgotten you were live on air when you lost to France in penalties.
0: I haven't forgotten. No, it stays in my DNA real.
2: Rub salt in the wound.
0: I've got so much form of losing on air.
1: It was actually, I remember us thinking, it might actually be a bit funny
0: it
1: if
0: was.
1: England lose.
0: Yeah. No, it was for you guys.
1: No, but it was actually just
0: suddenly
1: so
0: I felt
1: sad.
0: Like the loneliest man on the radio in Australia.
1: It was the saddest I'd ever seen a person. It was heartbreaking.
0: However, that is not going to happen.
1: No,
0: it's Thursday, I believe.
2: Yes, think
0: we
2: positively.
0: We will beat Argentina and then we're into a World Cup final, which should be for us. Guess what? I'm on air for it next Monday.
1: You're kidding.
0: How am I meant to do the radio show if England are in a World Cup final?
1: I know, that's not fair. You should get...

0: get that day off.
1: Yeah,
2: I've just been off for 2 weeks. And also, you don't want to be rocking the boat this year at this company. 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

0: Sean O'Connell's show. I hope you had a great weekend. Tell us about your weekend in three words. Three-word weekend. This is a very big week for my wife and I. Our eldest daughter, Ruby, turns 22.
1: Wow.
0: 22 this Friday. So my three-word weekend is 22 years of dad. It's yesterday I went to go find a birthday card for her, and I was in the shop, and I was looking at all the ages, you know, that I've been buying cards. So it was like 6, 7, 8, 9, 10, and then it was 12, 14, 16, 18, 20. Oh, I remember 21st last year, what we did for that, the wine tour. And now I'm like, there's no cards for 22. It's not significant, but it feels like it to my wife and I. 22 years of being a parent is an incredible thing.
1: That's huge.
0: So much gratitude. That's what I actually feel is excitement. She's graduated. She's got her degree now. Mm. It's like, and also when we moved here over 8 years ago, she was turning 14.
2: Yeah. That, unbelievable.
0: And then at the end of this year, Patsy, Lois, our youngest daughter, turns 20. Yeah. And then we're finally out of the teens.
2: Oh,
0: feels like I've been stuck at that level for all of my...
2: like Groundhog
0: Day. I don't think
2: I
0: had babies. I think actually my wife gave birth to teenagers. I struggle to remember when they were like four or five, yeah. But I've got too many memories of the teenage, never-ending final boss years.
2: Oh, yes.
1: Wow, Ruby's 22.
0: 22 this Friday.
1: She must be so proud.
0: Yeah, I'm very, very proud. And when I was in the car trip yesterday, I had my youngest daughter, Lois, with me. And we were talking about yesterday evening. We just had dinner, the two of us. She was like, do you think that we've made you a better person?
2: Aww.
0: I went 100%. Then I went, well, I wasn't a monster before you came along. Yes, you've definitely made me a better person, but it's not like... I was still a nice guy before I became a dad. I wasn't like feral wandering the streets barking at people and stuff like that.
1: And you've helped them out a fair bit too. Okay. So
0: that's ongoing, the whole relationship. Who's helping who? It's a seesaw. It's a seesaw being a parent. Ria, what is your three-word weekend?
1: Mine is tricked by the Greeks. So I went on a lovely holiday to the Greek islands.
0: You have a great time.
2: Amazing.
1: It was incredible.
0: What a beautiful country, right?
1: It's divine. Oh, my God. I got you guys actually some little presents.
2: Oh.
1: I got you some donkey milk age-defying face masks.
0: How rude.
1: What do you mean?
0: Why did you look at Pat's?
1: No.
0: And also, you held up all the sachets for her. Why have you got extra large ones for Pat's? Come on.
1: Normal size, age
0: defying.
1: Don't
0: come back with Greek donkey milk for Pat's face.
2: If I start going, yes. Get really worried.
1: We could all use some donkey milk. But so we have to hire a car to get around. And in my head, and what was on the website was like a beautiful kind of red Fiat, you know, like talented
0: something
1: Mr.
0: From the movies.
1: Yes, exactly. We go to the store, the hire car place. What he pulls out, he drives out what could I only describe as this ancient rust bucket. It is red, to be fair, but it is not a Fiat. It's not a car brand I'd ever been familiar with. I think it was like a defunct Eastern European, Eastern German.
0: And I bet you had to pay
1: like
0: a small fortune for
1: it.
0: It
1: was so expensive.
0: Have you come back financially ruined?
1: It was so expensive.
0: Europe is so expensive, isn't it?
1: The worst part of this car, which there's a lot of hills in some of the islands, and this car has like...
0: and also now you finally met proper hills.
1: Yes, proper.
0: Not like when you go Sydney's a bit hilly or we're on a hill right now. Yeah. That's a slope.
1: Super, super steep incline. And this car has
0: tiny little streets as well, right?
1: Oh, they're so narrow.
0: There's like a cliff face
1: so
0: drop.
1: Yes. Oh, and I knew before we were going up this hill, I was like, there's no way this car's gonna get it. Because it's like a go-kart.
0: You're going up to the heavens.
1: Getting a fair bit of momentum as we're about three quarters of the way up, and I can feel us like slowing and slowing and slowing and slowing, and then came to a complete stop with about 20 metres still on this
0: And there's always those great big coaches swinging around the corners, you know, with a load of tourists.
1: So I had to put the brake on and the hand, but there wasn't actually a parking mode. All you had was a handbrake. You had to put it in neutral and then put the handbrake on.
2: Terrifying.
1: And then Will had to sit in the car, take the handbrake off, and I had to push the car up the rest of the hill.
0: What?
1: And it was actually pretty easy because it was so light.
0: So you were the problem.
1: I guess we were.
0: You've had too much Greek cheese.
1: Yes, exactly. But it was the most terrifying, like, half seconds. Like, I was like, are we going to roll back down this hill?
0: Driving in Europe is frightening.
1: Yeah, crazy. If you thought Melbourne or Sydney at peak hour was bad.
0: It's easy.
1: These guys are maniacs.
0: Yeah,
1: they're actually maniacs.
0: Yeah, they drive so quickly. And also, did you find that everyone smokes everywhere?
1: Still in 2026.
0: They don't care. It's like they haven't got Google where they don't know the risks. They're smoking everywhere, aren't they? During meals, you'll see someone lighting up having a nice Greek salad.
1: Yeah, restaurants. Australia, you can't smoke
0: anywhere.
1: Also,
0: what about those old Greek guys that sit around outside that taverna about 10 a.m.?
1: I would love to be
0: Speedos.
1: There.
0: Yes. Got that big old distended belly out. They give zero Fs, don't they?
1: Those big sheeshes. They're like,
0: yes. Yeah. That's it. Amazing.
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0: Across Gladstone, the Discovery Coast, the Capricorn Coast, Rockhampton, and right across CQ. This is 4CC.

cheers to those moments in music you just have to crank up. 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

0: Christian O'Connell show. We were doing the Save Our Pig, Save Our Pub. Save Our Pig is a new idea I'm launching in an hour's time. And just so excited, it stumbled out. A little bit rusty. But yeah, we're trying to save the pigs of Australia. Let's keep going with it now. In the last 20 years, 60% of pigs have been made into BLTs. And that is wrong.
1: We're
0: going to save five great Australian pigs and do a live show from a sty. That's how we come back. You come back strong. Other shows right now are going, bloody hell. They just keep levelling up.
1: They got nosy for the pig
0: event. I'm nosy now. Probably would say yes. Anyway, Australia were about to play in the World Cup. And of course, we know what happened, but the cruelness of penalties. There's nothing like it in sport, is it? The penalty shootout. It's brutal. And maybe it looked like that was their practice session at these things called penalties. I mean, has Suter's shot landed yet? It's still in the air.
1: It's in orbit.
0: When he hoofed that one out the stadium, I was like, time to go home.
1: Yeah, I knew straight away. I was in Greece and we were surrounded by probably about 30 Egyptians going crazy. Yeah. And as soon as he skied that one in the air, everyone in the restaurant knew. And I was like, yeah, this is done. This is over.
0: Well, when we were there, they had the midday game on the Friday that I was flying back to Melbourne for being up there. And I managed to get sort of patchy Wi-Fi reception. Why are planes starting to offer Wi-Fi?
1: Don't
0: ruin a good thing.
1: Agree.
0: There's nowhere in life now you can be left alone for a short period. The ability of my wife to speak to me in the air isn't needed. But anyway, I was streaming the game. I was suddenly getting to a pocket of reception, right? And at one point, the pilot came out, recognised me and listens to the show and then was going, what's the score? How are we getting on? You've got all the comms up there. Surely you can speak to someone in the big tower. Hopefully, actually, they're not watching it.
1: Why isn't he not driving the plane?
2: Yeah, fly the plane.
0: They have a co-pilot, don't they?
1: Why would they?
0: They have to come out. No, they come out to go to the toilet, don't they?
1: Yeah, but not to have a sit and chat with Christian O'Connell.
0: No, I think they should come out with some canapes and work the room.
1: Weren't people concerned?
0: No, they were getting stressed, and even at one point I was. I went, please get back into your job. I'm not a nervous flyer, but it's actually making me anxious. You know, these things, they fly themselves. Oh. Don't want to hear it.
1: What are we paying you for, mate?
0: No, exactly. Get back in there. Stop worrying about the score. All right, let's speak to intern Pete. Pete, how was your weekend?
3: Weekend was great, guys. I was in Adelaide in South Australia over the weekend for a 40th birthday, but one of those groups that I haven't seen for a while, almost about 10 years as well. So it was a bit of a reunion as well. It was really, really good. Lots of fun, a few little drinkies. South Australia is such a beautiful, beautiful state.
0: Where were you?
3: So it's in Lindock, about maybe an hour out of Adelaide, I think it is. Down near Gawler, they've got some beautiful wineries and stuff like that down there.
0: So yeah, stunning.
3: Got myself a few clean skins on the way home, which was good. which was great. But I think the part for me, it was one of those themes which I was traveling, so I wasn't really going to do the theme. The theme was wear something you would never wear or like to look. You know what I mean? Like, so you would never wear.
0: What a strange thing.
3: A bit lazy, to be honest.
0: wear something you wouldn't.
3: I don't want to wear it. Really wear. Mm. So it's like I was thinking, because I didn't bring anything, my friends were like, oh, do you want to wear an Adelaide AFL scarf? Because you would never wear that. I'm a Geelong supporter, right? So it could be something quirky like that.
0: So quirky. Yeah. Oh, this guy, you can tell he did years with Carl and Jackie O. He is outrageous. That guy over there in the scarf, what a character.
1: Can he do that?
0: Is that Adelaide socks he's rocking as well? He's a wild man.
3: Yeah, you know me. So everyone was just wearing weird and wacky, crazy stuff, and I ran into this guy that I hadn't seen for almost 10 years. His name was Hayden, and I honestly hadn't seen him. He's normally, like, well-groomed, you know.
1: And he had polka dot socks on.
0: Wild.
3: No.
0: Zany.
3: But he rocked up in a flannelette shirt, tattoos. He had a mullet.
0: So he came as an Australian.
3: Yeah, that's it. And I was like, in my head, I was like, hey, he looks really cool. Like, he's gone all out tonight, blah, blah. Now, few drinks in, it does take a type of person to go, I definitely want to pull that wig off, just as a bit of a joke, blah, blah, blah. So I did. It's not a wig. That's his hair. He's completely changed his look over the last 10 years. He's basically a hippie now.
2: Uh-huh.
3: And it brought the party to a giant halt because he screamed.
1: Oh, it says, You actually yanked
2: his hair.
3: He wasn't wearing a wig at all. It was his actual hair because he had two little dreadlocks. And it looked like a wig, what I thought was a wig. It wasn't. It was his actual hair.
1: And not a toupee, like still attached to his head.
3: Yes. Wow.
2: He hadn't been to Turkey to have some work done.
3: No, not at all.
2: He didn't have Turkish hair.
3: He just had completely changed his look. And I thought that was him in costume. But no, he's changed his character. He's changed who he looks like, all that sort of stuff. And it was just, I was embarrassed.
2: I tell you what, that's a big pivot for any guy. Normally, that hair just gets locked down in your 20s and 30s. That's it for the rest of your life. Women experiment more than men with hair.
3: Yeah.
2: Hence why you just thought that and just pulled it thinking it was a wig. Even if it was a wig, you don't go around yanking it. But that's because you're the wild man.
1: And let's go.
3: Hey, those green skins were good.
2: You're right. You're right.
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1: Whilst I've just come back from, we've been on a 2-week break, and I went back to the UK, see my mum, my dad, and my sister, and have a couple of days in London. And the weather there is unbelievably, well, stuff you get just as a given. I've never been in London and seen it consistently 28, 29, 30 degrees.
2: That's not that hot.
1: No, it is. It is there.
3: For there.
1: Everything is context dependent, Rio. It is there. People didn't know what to do.
3: And no air conditioning over there. Like
1: no air
3: here.
1: Conditioning.
3: It's very different.
1: This cheap-ass Airbnb I was in a very big old cottage with thick walls.
2: Right.
1: And it was obviously there because, you know, like a lot of English buildings, it's there for months of cold weather. Mm. It's not designed. It'd be a waste of money to get air conditioning. And I had to sleep with the windows open. I had to go and buy an electric fan. They're all sold out. It was a tiny one, and it was still sweltering.
2: Oh, my God.
1: It was sleeping in a sweat lodge.
3: Oh, no.
1: Every single night.
2: So everything's designed to keep heat in.
1: Yes.
3: Okay.
1: It was horrendous. It's horrendous. Anyway, watching a lot because different time zones, still keeping up with the World Cup, and managed to see an England game in a pub, which was amazing, just being amongst other people and sports fans, and also was watching one game. So I'm about to play this commentary in two parts. Mm-hmm. Two different games, same commentators. The guy you're going to hear talking is Danny Murphy. Danny Murphy, now a commentator. Same in sports over here. Former legends turned to comms. Danny Murphy played for many years, an amazing player for Liverpool. Now doing commentary. He's a northern guy, kind of a bit like Carl Pilkington. And often during a game when there's a break, where there's not much action, he will just start to chat. And as soon as I heard he was commentating, I said, oh, Danny Murphy's back. Then he starts telling a story about Bob the Cat. Now, Royal Mail, obviously the UK's version of Auspost. Have a listen to part one.
4: You used to have a cat called Bob.
1: This is during the Norway game. This is during a World Cup game, all right? Haaland is playing, one of the world's best players.
4: You used to have a cat called Bob. The game's not that bad.
5: Yeah, he jumped in the back of a Royal Mail van and we lost him.
6: We have a double substitution for Norway.
5: Sad, really. Anyway.
1: Anyway, the game picks up. But everyone, including me, was like, what happened to Bob the Cat?
2: It's a saddest story.
1: He jumped into that post van, but then what? Does he die? Does he come back? 3 days later, those two are back commentating with a different game, and they'd had people writing and emailing wanting to know the part two, what happened to Bob the Cat? Let's find out.
7: You told the story about your cat, Bob.
8: Well, surprisingly, Steve, there was a lot of interest, which surprised us both, but yeah. He didn't actually die. We did get him back 6 or 7 weeks later. Unfortunately, he'd gone feral and we couldn't reintegrate him into the home. And he ended up living with my friend's parents in Preston. And now he is passed away, unfortunately. Thanks for all the concern, those who have been messaging us.
7: R.I.P. Bob.
1: The deafening noise of obviously action at the World Cup, and they had to do a part two about poor old Bob the Cat. He came back, but he was too feral to be reintegrated. So they came to. I've got to hear this again. This is amazing. This is actual commentary from the BBC from Danny Murphy about his cat Bob.
7: He told the story about your cat Bob.
8: Well, surprisingly, Steve, there was a lot of interest, which surprised us both. But yeah. He didn't actually die. We did get him back 6 or 7 weeks later. Unfortunately, he'd gone feral and we couldn't reintegrate him into the home. And he ended up living with my friend's parents in Preston. And now he is passed away, unfortunately. Thanks for all the concern, those who have been messaging us.
7: R.I.P. Bob.
1: I want to know what happened to break Bob in just 6 or 7 weeks.
3: Yes.
1: What breaks a cat? Well, he's gone so feral in just 6 weeks that he can't be reintegrated back into Danny's family. And wait for it, they had to give away this crazy feral cat to their friend's parents in Preston.
2: Yeah, why would they want your feral
1: cat? Why would they want a wild cat Bob?
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0: Christian O'Connell show. Don't you find if you're on a long-haul flight, you start watching movies, whatever, emotions, I don't know, are higher, raised.
1: Mm, definitely.
0: Even a movie that wouldn't move you to tears or get you feeling that emotion, you watch it on a plane, it's different.
1: Yeah.
0: And maybe there's some science on this. I'd love to find out. But anyway, I found myself getting very emotionally involved in a Jason Statham movie.
1: Oh, not usually emotionally charged.
0: Oh, they are. Movies. Tell you one thing about Jason Statham is he knows what his fan base wants. Not too much stretching in the acting department for Jason Statham. I watched his new movie called Shelter. And straight away I was like, oh, this is the same plot as every single movie. See if you can wrap your head around this high concept. Real stretch for Jason Statham. He's a retired assassin, haunted by his past, now living in a lighthouse on a remote Scottish island.
2: Tick, tick, tick, tick.
0: Straight away, you know... Enjoy that peace and quiet for now. The past is going to come on a small boat to get you.
2: And O'Connell's going to be watching that movie.
0: Oh, my God. I watched it twice. Oh. On the way to London, on the way back from London.
2: Was it good?
0: I watched it in reverse on the way back. Completely different movie experience. Every movie... He's always a retired assassin.
2: Yeah.
0: He's never not a retired assassin. He's never a retired maths teacher or caretaker or postman who is haunted by the past.
2: I'm just looking at the movie poster and it looks like it could be any Jason Statham movie. Like, he's in a big woolen coat and he's holding a gun and he's running.
0: Yes. That's every movie for the last 20 years. But you've got to admire the man's consistency.
2: Yeah. And sorry, you got emotional during this movie.
0: Yes. He starts to look after an orphaned girl.
2: Mm-hmm.
0: It works. And you're thinking, hang on a minute, he was living on that island. Yeah, anyway, takes in an orphaned girl. It's a beautiful story.
2: Oh, yeah, it sounds beautiful.
0: Honestly, the ending, the scene actually made me cry. It's a beautiful ending to a very, very powerful movie.
2: You should try watching it on land and see if you're crying or if it's just the airplane that's making you cry in a Jason Statham mid-range movie.
0: I'm going to give you money to watch it this week to pay for it to be streamed, okay? Because it's now on general release. And you or that last scene will floor you.
2: I will happily watch it.
0: It floored this reviewer.
2: $7.99 on Amazon Prime.
0: Okay, I'll give you 10. Get yourself a snack. Okay? And then the other thing, because obviously flying to the UK and then back, 44 hours of flying, you run out of movies. You know, you don't, suddenly you're going back for like the 90s. And I'm like, I'm trapped here watching that. So then I end up watching an entire series. I was flying by myself. The kids weren't with me. They're not kids anymore. They're 19 and 21 of a TV show. Mums and dads will know this. You've got younger kids. Paw Patrol.
2: That's crazy.
0: Oh, it's brilliant. How I really got involved. Honestly, hats off to that 10-year-old boy, you know, running that town's infrastructure with dogs. And he's got a rival who uses kittens.
2: Oh, my goodness.
0: Oh, yeah. I've got a favourite character as well now, Rocky as well. I've got a lot to say about Paw Patrol.
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1: Christian.
0: Thank goodness my kids have now moved on from Paw Patrol, because I used to watch loads and loads of it. And like you, I had questions. Who's funding this kind of technology? The pup packs, the air patroller, the sub patroller. I could never figure out where all the money was coming from. Obviously, like you, had too much time thinking about this. I actually made notes on my phone because I had a lot of time.
2: Sure.
0: To do that. Number one, the entire emergency, this is what I actually wrote, the entire emergency infrastructure of this town, fire, police, air rescue, maritime, is run by a 10-year-old boy and six puppies. Where are the adults? There's a mayor. Her emergency plan is a handbag chicken. Number two, the funding. So, same as you, Carly. Mm-hmm. These dogs have vehicles. They have headquarters with an elevator. Who's trained the dogs to use a lift and a periscope? How on earth would a dog know to use a periscope? Someone is paying for this, and I want to see the books. Number three, this is why I got confused. The Dalmatian, Marshall, I think he's called, is a fire dog, and he's a bloody liability. Every single episode, he crashes into something and goes, I'm okay. He's not okay. He's got issues. But yes, Carly, I totally agree with you. Now, we need you all to listen very carefully to my words. Years ago, the show was under attack. 2 years ago, the radio landscape looked very different. Let's go down memory lane, memory lane, memory lane, memory lane. Suddenly, coming into our city, when we're just in one city, the Christian O'Connell Show, been in Melbourne, another show was coming in from Sydney. R.I.P. Carla Jackie O.
3: Morning.
0: Now, we work for the same company, and they axed my marketing money and gave it to Carl and Jackie O so they could have, they actually bought the town. Do you remember? There were posters everywhere.
4: Literally everywhere.
0: They had their own coach at one point.
5: Yeah.
0: Do you remember that great big coach?
4: Mm-hmm. And the best part about all that marketing money was it worked so well.
0: It worked very, very well. So well, they've now retired. They don't need to do radio anymore. So we couldn't afford any billboards. And so one day I was driving, and it was bin day for the suburb that I live in, and I suddenly saw all these bins being wheeled out, face side. We all know how to wheel the bins out, face side on the streets. So you see bins, bins, bins, bins, bins. And that's a bit like billboards. So straight away I thought, could we get some cheap stickers and use bins as bin boards? And the Rebel Bin Army was born. And we managed to hold the line here in Melbourne.
4: Yeah.
0: But now the show is in Sydney and Adelaide, Brisbane and Perth. We are a national show. But the real battlefront at the moment is, of course, Sydney. It is in freefall. When we're in Sydney a couple of weeks ago, all the other rival shows trying to get the number one spot, they've got their adverts all over the billboards. Mm. We need the bins to come back.
4: Yes.
0: And like any military campaign, okay, there's always the fronts that you're fighting on. Where is our Strait of Hormuz? It's Western Sydney. As soon as we start talking about the national show, our boss, Sue Vader, she said, you've got to take the West. If you can't make it in the West of Sydney, you won't make it.
4: She had like a war map out on the table when she put a big
0: Parramatta, Blacktown. Yeah. She was like naming these suburbs, all the West. She said, if you can make it in the West, the rest will fall.
4: It's a catchphrase.
0: Here in Melbourne, I think the mission, the battlefront here is about holding the line.
4: Mm.
0: Been here for 8 years, okay? This city made this show, made me. So in Sydney, we need our commander on the ground there. Boots on the ground, and that is you, Intern Pete.
3: Yes, I can do something for the show that you're going to love, I hope. Well, assist anyway. Sorry, yeah, I got a bit excited.
0: Thank you.
4: yeah, a great start.
0: And Carl still hasn't called you and offered you a job on his podcast.
3: No,
0: I keep messaging Carl going, he can take him on a free transfer. You definitely don't need him on that podcast.
4: You don't normally get the commander from the army that sort of left and you pick up him and say, oh, he's our commander to take us on.
0: Yes.
4: But, you know.
0: So we need you to run the operations in the West, Pete, okay, to help us take the West and spread the word. This isn't, just so we understand, about trying to get the show to number one. That's not what we're about on the Bright Solar Dial. It's just about spreading the word. The number one thing we hear from new listeners who are finding us in Melbourne or Adelaide or Sydney is, I didn't know there was radio like this. We do it differently, and it's up to you whether you prefer that or not, but we just want to spread the word. Right now, it's hard to do that. Everyone's saying, you know, Triple M, good forbid people want to listen to that in the morning in Sydney.
3: Yeah.
0: I mean, that's people who've given up on life, isn't it? Come on, there's got to be another alternative. It's us. And I think if you're driving around and you suddenly see some advertising promoting a radio show on the side of a bin, you go, that's my kind of show.
3: Yeah.
4: Well, they've got bin money?
0: Yes.
3: Yeah.
0: Yes. Yes.
3: We have great bins here too. Like, we have multiple.
0: Well, I know there's a lot of rivalry between Sydney and Melbourne. Who's you're now going to lord over us saying you've got better bins.
4: We've got some good bins here in Melbourne as well. Yeah. Thank you very much.
0: Have you seen the MCG bins?
3: No.
0: The bins of Great Ocean Road?
3: Oh, they are good too, aren't they? You got great recycling down there too. We do as well. Just anyway, nothing about the bins, but I'm just excited to be a part of the program. So,
0: all right, so here's what we need right now. Melbourne, represent, show up. Can we have your bin? The other shows are taking the billboards. We're taking the bins. All we need from you to help spread the word of the Bright Side is your bin. Call in now, 13 55 22. Pete, you have five shows to get a Christian O'Connell Show bin sticker on the bins of the Prime Minister.
3: Oh, no problem. Oh,
0: got five shows, so much too much time. You get down to Kirribilli House, you use that charm of yours.
3: Mm, yep.
0: Has he gone? Use that charm of yours, and you get Albo to ask if you can put the stickers of the show on the bin.
3: Question for you, though. We're happy with Kirribilli House, or do we do the lodge, or do we do the one that's out near Dulwich Hill? He's got three, we'll do all three bins, bugger it. We're doing all three. Is that okay with you?
0: Yeah, all three.
3: Yep.
0: Okay. Three. So look, 2 years ago, the Rebel Bin Army, we're not an army of war. What are we now? We're the Bright Side of the Dial, okay? So it's now renamed the army, the Bright Side Battalion.
3: Oh, I like
0: that. So you're joining the Bright Side Battalion now. Now, guys, I've had to think about this. Again, I had a long time on a plane. I don't know if I told you about this. In between tucking into Paw Patrol, I've got new roles for you in the Bright Side Battalion.
4: Oh, okay, here we go.
0: All right, I'm the Rebel Captain, Bin Solo.
4: That's a good name.
0: Rio, I rename you now, Chew Binka. Now, in the Star Wars movies and that universe, there is a simple farm boy made good. And that is Luke Skywalker. Mm. Who is a simple farm boy in this show? You're already there. It's Luke Bin Walker. Pete, now Luke Bin Walker.
3: I was wondering who it was going to be. That's great. Love it.
0: All right. Luke Bin Walker, the farm boy made good.
1: I'm tired, Grandpa.
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5: 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Across Gladstone, the Discovery Coast, the Capricorn Coast, Rockhampton, and right across CQ. This is 4CC. 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
6: So the new laws from July 1 for the e-bikes and the e-scooters come into place. What's the main concern with the e-bikes, Butch? What's the story there?
7: The main concern for police and the main concern for parents, if your child or anyone has got a bike that's not registered that has pegs instead of pedals, will be seized and possibly crushed. If you've spent $2,000-$3,000 buying your child one of these at Christmas time, unfortunately, they can't ride it unless it's registered and they're over 16. We don't need a rider at the time. If we find one at the shop, it's clearly a e-bike and its only power is by a throttle with no pedals, it can be seized and could be crushed.
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0: Christian O'Connell Show. Christian, you're right. There's something about watching movies on a plane that always makes me more emotional. I watched Big Hero 6 and almost had an entire breakdown. The person next to me actually checked I was okay.
1: Oh, that's very sweet.
0: Then shelter might be a little bit too much for you, my friend. It ain't for the faint-hearted. Christian, I'd love to join the Bright Side Battalion. Christian, I'm a new recruit to the show. I love it now. I was hesitant at first. Mm-hmm. That's from Vicky. Christian, what about Patsy in the Bright Side Battalion? Binses Leia.
2: Oh, love it. Love it.
1: Great.
2: Just don't make me wear that bikini, though, please.
0: I don't think that's work safe.
2: No.
0: Christian, I drive a garbage truck for... We want to take the Western Sydney, hold the line here in Melbourne, Blacktown Council.
1: Ooh, oh,
0: big perfect. One.
1: Big one.
0: We have a secret agent in a way. Yes. We don't got a man on the inside. Whistleblower. I'll take some Bickles bin stickers and get them done for you, Christian. Christian, welcome back. I'm offering my bin. What about WA, Mandurah?
1: Very West.
0: Yes.
1: You wanted the West?
0: Not that West. Which will send some, but we've got to focus which West. It's not the West of Sydney.
1: You said
0: I don't
1: you
0: think that's
1: West.
0: What Sue the Boss was on about. If you can take the West of Perth, you've made it in radio in Australia.
1: Once you've got Rottenest Island.
0: Yeah. All right, there's chat too. Some people want to join the Binfantry. That's the entry level here.
2: That's good.
0: Yeah, you like
2: stuff.
0: That? There's more. Lots of time in the air. Join the Binfantry, and then if you sticker 5 bins or more, send us photographic evidence, you get promoted to the highest rank in the Bright Side Battalion. General Waste. Should have just left.
1: Binfantry was very good.
0: Should have just left it with Binfantry. Maybe too much time sat in the air. All right, let's speak to some of the Binfantry. Carol, good morning.
3: Good morning, Captain. How are you?
0: I'm good. Carol, so you're up for joining the Bright Side Battalion. You can give us your bin.
3: I have already given you one bin, but I need two more. I
0: you
3: need
0: can never
3: two
0: give
3: more
0: enough.
3: Stickers. No.
0: Two more? What'd you got? A spare bin or a second bin? Yeah, you got the recycling or just a general one?
3: I've got the recycling and the garden bin. But
0: oh,
3: I also live in a court. So therefore, I could actually campaign to get the rest of the court involved.
0: Oh, yeah, and then, of course, 5 or more and you get, general
3: five
0: general
3: or
0: waste.
3: More.
0: General,
3: I tell you what
0: waste.
3: I do put the bin out on a Wednesday night,
0: yeah.
3: And sometimes I get a beep because I live on a corner, and I'm not too sure if that's for the bin sticker.
0: No, it's a fellow listener.
1: Yes, yeah.
0: I think I said 2 years ago, beep the bin. You know, say hello to a fellow bin listener. Yeah.
3: Okay.
0: Yes. Yeah, that's what it is. It's our secret code. That's when we know each other. Yes.
3: It
0: it's like the resistance,
3: works.
0: The underground.
3: It actually works. It's
0: right.
3: A great, great invention.
0: Thank you, Carol. We'll send you some more stickers and thanks for your support, Carol.
3: Fantastic. Thank you, Captain.
0: Let's go to Julie now. Julie, you want to join the Binfantry and the Bright Side Battalion?
4: Hello.
0: Julie?
1: Deep undercover.
4: Oh, sorry.
0: Oh, that's all right. Don't worry. It's Monday morning. It's all okay.
4: Yes, I'd like to join the bin battalion. Thank you.
0: Thank you very much. Thank you for your bin. Thank you for your support. And whereabouts are you?
4: I'm in Glossodia.
0: Glossodia, right. So far west in Sydney?
4: Oh, sort of northwest, out in the Hawkesbury, the foot of the Blue Mountains.
0: Oh, wow. Mm. If we can secure the footholds of the Blue Mountains, we have an advantage point. If you can take a hill.
1: Take the high ground.
0: Yes, you can. The moral high ground. Do you mean over Triple M and those? A lot. Yeah, definitely. Julie, we'll send you some. Thank you very much.
4: Great. Thank you.
0: Thank you very much. Peter. Peter?
5: Yes, sir.
0: Sorry, I actually genuinely thought you were crying. I went, you probably got to the end of shelter. And
1: he's up in the air.
0: He is right now. Peter, you want to join the Bright Side Battalion, mate?
5: I do. I've been a loyal listener for 8 years. See
0: thank
5: your
0: you.
5: Face on those bus stops prior to you coming to Melbourne. I googled you. The funniest thing I saw was the duck thing that you're on a show with. So I followed you since then.
0: Look, gotcha. Well, thank you very much for being part of our show. And we'd love to send you some stickers.
5: Oh, lovely. I would appreciate that.
0: Thank you very much.
5: I'll stick my green and yellow out in solidarity with my red as well.
0: Thank you. I wonder why you were going to stick what?
2: Wow.
0: It's good to be back. Tanya, good morning. Welcome to the Bright Side Battalion. TT. Oh, the old producers have forgotten what it's like to work with Caitlin. Hello, Tanya.
6: Captain, my captain.
0: Tanya, welcome to the Binventry. Where are you? Where can you lend us your bin?
6: I'm in southwest Sydney. It's a place called George's Hall. I was a bit dubious when you started in Sydney, but you grew on me like a rash, Chris.
0: Thank you. So. It's what I call fungus radio. Tanya, thank you very much for giving us a go, mate. And we'll send you the stickers. This means if we can take the south, she's southwest. Mm-hmm. We've got old mate in the northwest. You know what this is? Pincer.
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0: Christian O'Connell Show. We have your misheard lyrics. Thank you very much to everyone. Even while the show's been on a break, who's been sending them in. As always, whenever you mishear a lyric, email me, christian@christianoconnell.com.au. Let's get into this week's brand new misheard lyrics.
1: It's just another misheard Monday.
2: Christian O'Connell's misheard lyrics.
0: All right, as always, as I play them back, if we agree what you think you're mishearing, you will hear this. If we don't hear it, and for the great ones.
2: Instant Hall of Famer.
0: Now, the last Hall of Famers we had was Chris had this from Creed and their song Higher. Can you take me higher to a place where I'm Mel C?

0: 100% that's it. Dale Brown had a punk rocker with Iggy Pop. I'm a prawn cracker, yes I am. And this was from the English supporting fans, Lobsters in Motion.
1: Lobsters in Motion! Lobsters in Motion!
2: That's great.
0: All right, brand new ones. Sean has got this. James Rain, Fall of Rome, original line, every morning when I wake from my bed.
3: Every morning when I wake from my bed.
0: Or is it sadly, James is waking up in the morning and he's wetting the bed?
2: Oh, no.
0: Yeah, hey, listen, some men get older, you know? Go to Chemist Warehouse, get yourself a nappy, man. Every morning when I'm wetting the bed.
3: Every morning when I wet my bed.
0: Very good, Sean. Trish has been listening to Kate Bush and Wuthering Heights out on the Wiley Windy Moor. Or is Kate wondering why we didn't get a divorce? Oh, my God, that is crystal clear. I didn't know why we didn't divorce. Yes.
4: Instant Hall of Famer.
0: Instant Hall of Famer for Trisha there. Ed's got the Stones. Paint it black. No more will my green seagull turn a deeper blue.
5: No more will my green seagull turn a deeper blue.
0: Yes. Damo's got Dolly Parton 9 to 5. Original line, in the same boat with a lot of your friends.
6: In the same boat with a lot of your friends.
0: Or is it former Olympic sprinter Usain Bolt with a lot of your friends?
6: In the same boat with a lot of your friends.
0: Hear this again. Usain Bolt with a lot of your friends.
6: In the same boat with a lot of your friends.
0: Damo, that's incredible.
4: Instant Hall of Famer.
0: Now, intern Pete has got his first ever Woo-hoo. Listen lyric.
7: Oh, yes.
0: Wonderwall. Obviously doing the rounds at the moment after, after the England wins throughout the World Cup. The original line, I don't believe that anybody feels the way I do about you now.
8: I don't believe that anybody feels the way I do about you now.
0: Now, what are you mishearing, Pete?
7: Yeah, I don't believe that anybody feels the way I do about Janelle. Hear me out. I mean, hear it and hear me out.
2: Okay.
0: Your first day on radio.
7: Yeah. I'm very nervous to put one of these forward because I'm also tone deaf, so I don't know where this is going to go. So just again.
0: How can you be tone deaf and work in radio?
7: Yeah, I really am. Like, I can't keep a beat or anything like that, you know?
2: I just thought you meant content.
0: Yeah.
2: Bit tone deaf.
7: Oh, okay. No, that's all
0: no
7: good.
0: He's that as well. That's why he was working on that show. That show was one thing. It was tone deaf.
7: I want to repeat this because my grade four girlfriend was also called Janelle, and I sang it to her like this as well. I don't believe that anybody feels the way I do about Janelle.
0: All right, let's have a listen.
7: Okay.
0: It isn't.
8: I don't believe that anybody feels the way I do about you now.
7: Guys?
2: I want it to be there.
0: Chuckle Sisters, you hearing
9: there.
0: It?
9: That is absolutely there. Yeah. So
0: I can't hear it. All right, let me hear it again. Okay, so it's Janelle. I don't believe that anybody feels the way I do about Janelle.
7: That's it.
8: I don't believe that anybody feels the way I do about you now.
2: Janelle.
0: No. It's Janelle.
2: Janelle.
0: No, it's not. It's not. It's not Janelle. The tone deaf. It's the tone deaf. You can't help it, mate.
7: At least I set it up properly.
0: You lost a genetic lottery.
7: I really have.
0: And this is a classic. Christian, watching Moana with my daughter the other day, shocked at the appalling X-rated language in the song I Am Moana. Now, the original line is, it's like the tide, always falling and rising.
10: Mm-hmm.
0: Or is it, it's like the tide always, F word, rising.
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2: Oh, God.
10: Like the tide always fucking rising.
0: That is not on, young missy. I blame the parents. I blame the rock.
2: It's got a bit of a Scottish accent to it.
0: It is. 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Walt Disney is spinning in his grave right now.
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0: Christian O'Connell show. We need some sort of show replay, like VAR, Hawkeye in tennis. We need that. Look, quite a few of you actually tested Christian. I heard Janelle. One of you, Edwina, says, I'm not tone deaf like intern Pete, but I've heard Janelle. So, Pete, I'm going to hear it again. Yeah. Oasis, Wonderwall, misheard lyric, video assistant, referee. I don't believe that anybody Janelle at the end. Feels the way I do about you now.
1: Janelle.
0: No. Yeah. No, looked at the tape and no, still not right. Oh. Anyway, good to go back into it, though. That's the benefit of VAR. It doesn't uphold everything. I am coming back holding aces, guys. What a prize this week on the Time Waster. You know, sometimes you go and see a legendary band from back in the day. This is a great night out. What if it's three?
2: I'd say you're
0: impossible.
2: Lying to me.
0: Impossible.
2: It can't be done.
0: Well, it's happening. MG Live presents R&B Royalty. R&B Royalty, these guys. Boys to men. They're now middle-aged men. Seriously, what voices? Wait, hang on a minute. Who else is in the green room?
2: Oh, stop.
0: That's right, S&P. Salt and Peps. Push it real good. There's someone else? Belle Biv DeBoe?
2: Whoa.
0: Boys. I haven't got the clip for that, Lockie. But I'll just do it anyway. What a night. And Salt and Pepper. It sounds great. Collab. Yeah. Doesn't that sound great? Boys to men, pepper, salt. Cannot wait. What a night. Tickets go on sale this Friday. Three legendary acts, one night. Tickets go on sale Friday, this Friday, July 17th at mg.live.
2: Hell yeah.
0: Today's time. We'll see you there.
2: I will be there for that.
0: I'm incredible. Today's time waste, so change a letter. Just change one letter. Ruin a movie. The Lion Kink. Different. you don't tell your kids to go and see that. Just one letter. Different movie. The Lion Kink. What about Hobocop?
2: Gold.
0: They're on the street solving crime.
2: It's falling on hard times.
0: Drain spotting.
2: Silver.
0: Harry Potter.
2: Silver plus.
0: Harry Pottery?
2: Silver. Okay.
0: Pilates of the Caribbean.
2: Gold.
0: Jack Sparrow working on his core. And what have you got, Rios?
2: Ooh, these dogs need some pickle juice. It's Lady and the... Oh, cramp!
0: An actually powerful acting as well. He mimics having cramp on his glute there.
2: Boogie Nights, great movie about cinematography.
0: Oh, no. Oh, I can already see where this is going.
2: No, this one's been filmed at the Langham with Patsy.
0: Oh.
2: It's Bougie Nights.
0: Oh, very good. Another gold. I thought you were going to go Booger Nights.
2: Oh, that's funny.
0: Childish.
2: Point Break. They've made a sequel. These surfers, they're not surfing anymore.
0: No?
2: They're painting
0: doing?
2: A wall.
0: Oh.
2: But it's
0: a dull movie, isn't it? Hey, I slops, get out of hand.
2: But now they've been working all morning. It's time for a paint break.
1: Oh, dear.
0: Oh, yeah, yeah. You had two golds and what a drop off there, like Conor McGregor. Bronze.
2: And Wally, great kids movie.
0: Great kids movie.
2: Love it.
0: Yeah.
2: But now it's got a new character. It's Willy.
0: Okay, he spent 2 weeks in Greece.
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0: Rich and O'Connell show. Before I carry on with the show, I just need to ask you a question of support and loyalty.
1: Okay.
0: I think I know the answer, but sometimes you don't know what goes on in someone's head. Mm-hmm. Maybe there's some warped thinking. Who are you going to be supporting for the England semi-final? Just give me an instant answer right
2: England.
0: Now. Thank you. Pat?
3: England, of course.
0: Thank you. Pete, we even know where it's on.
4: England, yep.
0: Well, producer Tina has just told me that she just fancies going for Argentina.
2: Wonder why.
0: Argentina. That's her name for the rest of this week. Yeah. Argentina. The enemy within. Wow. Pick your nose, somebody. I'm calling your mum. Your mum listens to the show. Mrs. Tina, I'm calling you.
2: Send her home with a note.
0: Yeah, I will. I know your mum. I'm having a word with her. All right. I'm too frightened to ask the listeners because I worry. No. Now they know. You can't show weakness to Australian listeners. Once they sense fear, they'll be all over me.
2: Suddenly there's a lot of
0: Argentinian shirts are going to fly off the shelves this week. All right. Time Waste Today is Change a Letter, Change a Movie. We brought a poo.
3: No.
0: And that, my friend, sets a worrying childish tone.
2: It's gold.
0: Laura. Combiland. Not Zombieland, Combi.
2: Silver.
0: Forrest Gump.
2: Silver plus.
0: Lee, well done. The Life of Pig. This is a running thing today about pigs.
2: Silver.
0: Well done, Rob. Lock, Stock and Two Smoking Darrels. That's going to take some beating for me. Best in show today. You're off to go and see a brilliant live show. Boyz II Men, Salt and Pepper, and Bell Biv DeVoe. Three legendary groups. The Lizard of Oz.
2: Silver.
0: There's something about Gary.
2: Gold.
0: Not the Naked Gun, but the Naked Nun.
2: Oh, I think I've seen that. Silver Plus.
0: Sad Max.
2: Oh, no.
0: Oh, no. Dear, oh,
2: Silver.
0: Well done, Kane. Reservoir Dags.
2: Yeah, gold.
0: Well done, Elliot. Why Men Can't Hump.
2: You don't hear the word hump or shag much anymore, do you? No,
3: for a good reason.
0: Not, yeah, certainly not breakfast time.
2: God.
0: Peddler on the Roof.
2: Silver.
0: Well done, Sue. Why Man Can't Pump.
2: Silver.
0: When Harry Met Salty. Oh, she's a little bit salty.
2: Gold.
0: Well done, Steve. Wallace and Vomit.
2: Silver.
0: Kindergarten Mop. One of the kids has thrown up. Reservoir Wogs.
2: Come on,
0: bro. Top Gun.
2: Gold.
0: Mav's piled on a few pounds. He's Top Gun. I feel the need. The need for carbs. Stop or my bum will shoot.
2: Bronze.
0: They're just childish, aren't they? Can tell we've been away for 2 weeks. Standards have dropped. Jurassic Pork. That's more like it.
2: Silver.
0: And Kung Fu Manda.
2: That's,
0: you know, my friend
2: funny.
0: Mandy. Oh, yes. Kung Fu Manda.
2: That's gold.
0: She's... All right, who's off to go and see Boyz II Men and Salt and Pepper?
2: Lock, Stock and Two Smoking Darrels.
0: Steve Harmon, you are today's winner. Great being back with you. We are back tomorrow. Take care.
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0: ACCC is Central Queensland, which comes with a commitment to keep you up to date. 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
3: What is your feeling on sister cities?
4: You know, it's slightly daggies. It's like having a pen friend or something, or maybe a billet.
3: A billet.
4: That's what it is. It's
3: who
4: having
3: your parents
4: a billet.
3: Choose, and then you have
4: no,
3: to ignore
4: them. No, the school
3: them.
4: Did. The school had it. Like your netball team, you'd have to have a billet. I haven't heard that word for so long.
3: We had
4: that word.
3: Billets come one time, and they just stayed in my brother. My brother and I shared a room, so we had to go and sleep on the divan in the rumpus room.
4: Yeah.
3: And they locked us out of our own room. I'm like, who are these guys?
4: My brother had a billet for some sporting thing, and he started talking to me like my brother did. And I remember this billet saying to me, "You've got a head like a half-suck mango seed." And Mum had to tell him to stop.
3: Was he from Queensland?
4: I don't know.
3: Right.
4: Now, that was an expression my brother used.
3: Right, so he's using...
4: The billet just picked up the abuse my brother was hurling at me.
3: That. No, that's uncalled
4: right.
3: for. That is uncalled. Did you break out Cameron's name is Shirley?
4: When I was small, I used to say Cameron's name is Shirley, and it drove him to distraction. And Mum would say, Cameron, calm down. You know your name's not Shirley.
3: No. So sister cities, by and large, councils love them because it's a good opportunity...
4: To visit
3: the infrastructure.
4: Yeah, but you're not going to go to downtown Nigeria. Yeah, you're going to go to Paris.
3: No one's going to Syria. No one's going, let's go check how Syria's
4: going. No, you're going to go to Tokyo or something.
3: Yeah. Ratepayers aren't big fans of sister cities.
4: It's travelling billets.
5: No, they need to be here and do their job. We don't need sister city. What do we need a sister city for?
6: Blacktown City Council has swiped right on Baguio City in the Philippines. Council is already coupled up with cities in China, South Korea, New Zealand and Ireland.
7: Would you rather them have a sister city and spend money on that?
8: No, they need to focus on here.
9: I don't think it does help the ratepayer. I think the council should be focused on roads, rates and rubbish. They should be spending money on potholes.
8: More playgrounds.
7: Really?
8: Honestly, there's no playgrounds here at all. And like if there is, they're so far away, they're over there.
10: The potholes are ridiculous. The amount of people that I know that have tripped and fallen because of these potholes and broken their legs absolutely is ridiculous.
3: How many people do you know that have tripped and fallen and broken their legs in a pothole?
4: What? Don't you drive on them?
3: Actually, I hit a
4: pothole. Who walks over a pothole?
3: I hit a pothole the other day and it was so big it had a gift shop at the bottom.
4: Did you break your leg?
3: I didn't break my leg though. Took me 3 days to get out. What about that other guy? The playgrounds, they're over there.
4: Yeah, they're across the road. But be careful walking over those potholes.
3: Well, what about Cogra? Cogra's sister city is Hong Kong.
4: Oh.
3: And you remember the Hongkonese.
4: I don't think we call them the Hongkonese.
3: They gave us a gift, the Bruce Lee statue, which I drive past quite regularly just to have a look at. Not all the constituents were happy about that.
11: He's never been to Cogra and he's not going to. He's dead.
4: But thank you to the Hongkonese.
3: Good on you, Hongkonese.
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1: and Amanda Keller.
2: Damnation.
3: There was a story about councils using the idea of sister cities to go on jet-setting junkets.
4: Yeah.
3: And the constituents, the ratepayers,
4: weren't happy.
3: No, they're not happy.
5: No, they need to be here and do their job. We don't need sister city. What do we need a sister city for?
6: More playgrounds.
4: Really?
6: Honestly, there's no playgrounds here at all. Mm. And like, if there is, they're so far away, they're over there.
3: So,
4: across the road, maybe?
3: Old Mate wants a playground underneath him right then and now. Mm. But playgrounds, but the other thing that came up a lot
4: is potholes.
3: Potholes.
7: The potholes are ridiculous. The amount of people that I know that have tripped and fallen because of these potholes and broken their legs absolutely is ridiculous.
4: I have to ask, who's walking through a pothole?
3: Yeah.
4: Do you know anyone who's tripped in a pothole and broken their leg?
3: No.
4: But maybe we're wrong. Maybe potholes are doing this to people.
3: I did. I hit one near Homebush.
4: Well, you were driving, though.
3: I was on my motorbike, and I thought, this is going to be accident number 15. Mm. I really felt it because the pothole was so big, like I went to the bottom of it.
4: And lived there for eight years with a tribe.
3: There was a gift shop down there. I bought a ruler.
4: I'm a Chris Brown.
3: I thought as my feet came off my pegs on my motorbike, I'm doing a bit of a Superman thing. I thought, this is it. We're going to come unstuck. I got to work and then there's oil just leaking out of my bike. A lot of people say that's just a Harley, but no. And it's cracked my sump. And so I had to get it towed to the shop to get fixed.
4: Well, Chris Brown was driving.
3: Dr. Chris Brown,
4: excuse me.
3: Not the ne'er-do-well singer.
4: And the giant pothole emerged. Front two tyres, bonk, into it. And he said, oh, no. By then, he's got momentum. Second two tyres, bonk, all four.
3: Four tyres.
4: All four split. Let's do it. Tales of the pothole. Maybe you've fallen in one and broken your leg. Maybe you lived down in the bottom of one with a tribe for several years.
3: Selling rulers and snow domes at the gift shop.
4: Snow domes with a pothole in it.
3: Did you get on an ass to get out of there?
0: Brendan Jonesy Jones
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10: 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The people who came to the festival this year actually did hear him. 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
3: The tribal drum is beating Tales of the Pothole.
4: The amount of people that I know that have tripped and fallen because of these potholes and broken their legs absolutely is ridiculous.
3: I've seen some potholes. I don't know of anyone that's broken their leg in a pothole.
5: No. Maybe an American sinkhole when you're standing there and it collapses underneath you.
3: Mm-hmm, mm-hmm.
5: But still, lots of damage from potholes. We want to hear your stories.
3: Roxanne has joined us.
5: Hello, Roxanne. Have you fallen in a pothole? What's happened?
6: Awesome. Good morning, Jones and Amanda. Yes, I fell into the mother of all potholes.
5: Really?
6: Coming back from MotoGP a couple of years ago, left Kamora, heading towards Young. Hit the mother of them all on my motorbike.
5: Oh, okay.
6: Fully loaded.
5: Mm-hmm.
6: Fully loaded. coming back from MotoGP.
3: Yep.
6: Split my front tyre, buckled the front rim, buckled the back rim.
3: Oh, both. Did you come off?
6: No. Jonesy, don't know how, was the roughest ride, but actually stayed on. I was able to hold it up. We were 35 Ks out of Young. My partner was as sick as a dog. We were on the road for 2 hours, had to call the motorbike shop in Young. They actually sent out a trailer, which was awesome of them. And my motorbike stayed in Young for 3 months to be fixed. And, yeah.
3: Right.
6: And he had to double me back because we live in Mudgee. So then he had to double me back to Mudgee.
5: So you
6: it was
5: stayed,
6: a very long day.
5: You stayed upright, but you split the tyres. It couldn't keep riding.
6: Oh, there was no way. Could not keep riding because the front tyre was as flat as a tack because I'd split it and the buckle was rimmed. And it wasn't until we tried to move the bike off the side of the road, like to get it into some shade so we were in shade, that we actually realised I'd done the back rim as well. Mm. That the back tyre stayed like the rim. I didn't split the back tyre, but the rim, both of them were just shattered.
3: I'm hanging on every word, Roxanne. Amanda, not so much. But yes,
5: I'm
3: you're
5: glad
3: okay.
5: All was well.
3: What sort of motorbike was it? We'll just wrap it up. What sort of bike?
6: Yamaha MT-09.

0: Right, okay, yes.
1: Fantastic bike to ride, but yeah, and it took, like, because an assessor had to come from Dubbo.
0: Okay. No, thanks, Roxanne, yes. That would be...
2: That would be painful. Thank you, Roxanne.
0: Thank you. I'm so glad you survived that, because you lose the front tyre on a motorcycle, that is the kiss of death.
2: Hello, Robin. Tell us about the pothole.
3: Well, I'm going to prove Jonesy wrong. I was walking down the street in Buenos Aires, fell in a pothole, snapped the ligament off my ankle.
0: Ooh.
2: Where were you?
3: Buenos Aires in Argentina.
2: And was it a big hole that you didn't see?
3: I did not see it at all. Went over in it, down she went. My friend said, oh, we better go to a bar. And I said, what, to get some ice? And she said, no, to have a drink.
2: But you snapped your Achilles or something.
0: Mm.
3: Snapped the tendon attached to the end of my ankle.
2: Oh, no.
0: Which part of the holiday was this? Was it the start, midway or end?
3: Day three of a month-long holiday.
2: No.
3: Yep.
0: And what's the Buenos Aires hospital like?
3: I didn't go to one. I hobbled all holiday not realising that I'd done damage, and it wasn't until I got home and went to the doctor here and they said, okay, this is what you've done.
2: Wow. We've met a human who fell in a pothole. Robin, thank you.
0: Robin, thank you. So if Roxanne hits a pothole on a motorcycle, doesn't come off, Robin just walking around on her two legs, bang.
2: Into one.
0: That's the life of the pothole.
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0: always something to talk about in Central Queensland. We talk it over. And we've got it covered on 4CC's Hot Topic. Thanks to Night Owl.
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1: and Amanda Keller.
2: Let's get on down to the Jonesy Amanda Arms for the pub test today. Peach balls at concerts, do they pass the pub test?
3: Well, the reason we're asking this question, who knew that they could be controversial? But Scottish rocker Shirley Manson from the band Garbage was at the... This was an incident at the Melbourne leg of the Good Things Festival on Friday. You know, before we play what she said, here's Garbage. You know her.
2: Yeah, and that's Garbage.
3: That's Garbage. So there she was singing, and someone, as often happens at an Australian festival, threw a beach ball around and she didn't like it.
4: Douchebag with the balloon or the stupid beach balls, or the balls for that matter. It just makes me sad for you all that you actually think it's appropriate to come to a music festival and play beach ball. It makes me really sad. Do you know why? Because it's so disrespectful. Have you any idea what musicians have to do to come and play a festival like this? Like, it literally makes me want to beg people to go over there and punch you in the face. Oh, you're getting rid of the balloon now, yeah, you big f***ing.
3: Wow.
2: The heat got to her.
3: Wow.
2: But she doubled down.
4: Guy with your big f***ing beach ball. Ooh.
3: She said later on...
2: She's not a beach girl.
3: No, I mean, she said, I hate the beeping beach. I make no apologies for getting annoyed at beach balls at shows. I joined a band because I wanted to listen to Susie and the Banshees and The Cure and be dark and beautiful.
2: Yeah.
3: But she said, why don't you just go listening to Spotify and tie your beach balls around like you're 10 years old? Last night at the Brisbane show, apparently, you know, lots of people, of course, in light of that, took beach balls.
2: Of course.
3: And the person who had that beach ball in Melbourne has been a fan of hers for years, been going to festivals and supporting her for years. There was no disrespect intended in the... He's not throwing a medicine ball in the air. And she has said...
2: Take a medicine ball.
3: That'd be a flex if you throw that around.
2: That's what Shannon Ponton takes.
3: She has said overnight... that why is all this? Because this has gone around the world now. Mm. She said, why are you making fuss when there are 20,000 Palestinian kids who are under the dirt?
2: Yeah.
3: But then she concedes. She said, maybe a beach ball brings you joy and for that I apologise.
2: Mm.
3: But maybe, let's play devil's advocate for a minute. Have you been at a concert and a beach ball's been irritating? Has that got in the way of you enjoying the show? Maybe you agree with her.
2: Metallica, there was a bunch of beach balls there. Big black Metallica beach balls.
3: Coldplay always make balls part of the show.
2: And AC/DC, there was some beach balls going around before the boys went on stage.
3: AC/DC and beach balls, that's a weird image as well, isn't it?
2: It is a little bit. And I kind of get what Shirley's saying. She's a goth, she's a punk, she's all that sort of stuff.
3: She's a dart.
2: So the beach culture for her, so it's not necessarily about the beach balls so much, but the culture. She's against the beach culture.
3: Well, then don't be at a music festival in the middle of the day.
2: Yeah.
3: So beach balls at concerts, do they pass the pub test?
0: Brendan Jonesy Jones.
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2: Let's get on down to the Jonesy Amanda Arms for the pub test today. Beach balls at concerts, do they pass the pub test?
3: Well, the reason we're asking this question, who knew that they could be controversial? But Scottish rocker Shirley Manson from the band Garbage was at the... This was an incident at the Melbourne leg of the Good Things Festival on Friday. You know, before we play what she said, here's Garbage. You know her.
2: Yeah, and that's Garbage.
3: That's Garbage. So there she was singing, and someone, as often happens at an Australian festival, threw a beach ball around and she didn't like it.
4: Douchebag with the balloon or the stupid beach balls or the balls for that matter. It just makes me sad for you all that you actually think it's appropriate to come to a music festival and play beach ball. It makes me really sad. Do you know why? Because it's so disrespectful. Have you any idea what musicians have to do to come and play a festival like this? Like, it literally makes me want to beg people to go over there and punch you in the face. Oh, you're getting rid of the balloon now, yeah, you beg dudes.
2: So,
3: wow.
2: The heat got to her.
3: Wow.
2: But she doubled down.
4: Guy with your big f***ing beach ball.
3: She said later on...
2: She's not a beach girl.
3: No, and she said, I hate the beeping beach. I make no apologies for getting annoyed at beach balls at shows. I joined a band because I wanted to listen to Susie and the Banshees and The Cure and be dark and beautiful.
2: Yeah.
3: But she said, why don't you just go listening to Spotify and tie your beach balls around like you're 10 years old? Last night at the Brisbane show, apparently, you know, lots of people, of course, in light of that, took beach balls.
2: Of course.
3: And the person who had that beach ball in Melbourne has been a fan of hers for years, been going to festivals and supporting her for years. There was no disrespect intended in the... He's not throwing a medicine ball in the air. And she has said...
2: Take a medicine ball.
3: That'd be a flex if you throw that around.
2: That's what Shannon Ponton takes.
3: She has said overnight... that why is all this, because this has gone around the world now. She said, why are you making fuss when there are 20,000 Palestinian kids who are under the dirt?
2: Yeah.
3: But then she concedes. She said, maybe a beach ball brings you joy and for that I apologise. But maybe, let's play devil's advocate for a minute. Have you been at a concert and a beach ball's been irritating? Has that got in the way of you enjoying the show? Maybe you agree with her.
2: Metallica, there was a bunch of beach balls there. Big black Metallica beach balls.
3: Coldplay always make balls part of the show.
2: And AC/DC, there was some beach balls going around before the boys went on stage.
3: AC/DC and beach balls, that's a weird image as well, isn't it?
2: It is a little bit. And I kind of get what Shirley's saying. She's a goth, she's a punk, she's all that sort of stuff.
3: She's a dart.
2: So the beach culture for her, so it's not necessarily about the beach balls so much, but the culture. She's against the beach culture.
3: Well, then don't be at a music festival in the middle of the day.
2: Yeah.
3: So, beach balls at concerts, do they pass the pub test?
0: Brendan Jonesy Jones.
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1: with Brendan Jonesy Jones and Amanda Keller.
2: We're not gonna take it.
3: I want you to get up right now.
2: I feel like I'm taking crazy pills.
3: Go to your windows, open them, and stick your head out and yell, I'm as mad as hell.
0: Indeed.
4: Shirley Manson, lead singer of Garbage, the Scottish rock band, or indie, what do we call them, punk band?
5: Yeah.
4: She was performing at the festival, the Melbourne leg of Good Things on Friday. Mm-hmm. It's an Australian music festival. In the middle of the day, a beach ball gets thrown around and she goes off.
6: Guy with your big f***ing beach ball. Ooh.
5: I'm going to rush to Shirley's defence here. She's
4: Why?
5: A goth. She doesn't like the beach culture.
4: Well, then hang upside down like a bat at night.
5: Well, that's the thing. She's playing in the daytime hours, so she's not used to being out in the sunshine.
4: And this is also the nature, though, of an Australian festival. It's a good-natured thing. The guy who threw the beach ball and was tossing it around is a big festival goer. He's loved her band for years.
5: He's not just in it for the beach ball.
4: No, he's there for the music. But the beach ball says summer, it says fun, all of that stuff. She's missed the point on this, I think. But maybe you find beach balls at concerts irritating. So that's what we're asking you. Beach balls at concerts, do they pass the pub test?
7: Absolutely it passes the pub test. It's part of Aussie culture. And especially if you're at a concert in the middle of summer during the day, of course you get to throw around a beach ball. Absolutely passes.
8: No, I don't like the idea of it. It's a distraction. I go see a concert, I want to hear and see the concert. However, could you imagine her going to a Rod Stewart concert and getting hit in the head with a soccer ball?
7: Yes, it does. I attend Lee Kernaghan. He has plays goodness gracious great balls of fire with a big red bouncing beach ball through the crowd, and everybody loves it. Definitely passes the pub test.
4: This theory had a hemorrhoid, remember?
5: Well, I remember watching Motley Crue and Vince Neil passed a kidney stone on stage.
4: Hit it to me.
5: I'll take the kidney stone.
4: Well, thank you for all your calls.
5: Thank you indeed.
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10: 4CC is Central Queensland, which comes with a commitment to keep you up to date. 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
11: In Agnes Water, a man in his 60s was pulled from the water by another swimmer on Sunday.
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12: 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The ACCC claims the tech company included unfair contract terms.
10: And there's all the latest in sport.
12: The gang was forced into a penalty shootout with Paraguay winning 4-3 to book a spot in the round of 16.
10: Gladstone and Central Queensland's leaders in local 4CC and on iHeartRadio.
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9: With the entertainment news that's fit to print, M. Gillespie is here. The Goop Guide is out.
10: Well, it's... First of all, Merry Christmas.
11: This is our last time with you on breakfast.
10: Our last ever breakfast.
11: I know,
10: time.
11: But you will be joining us next year on the drive
10: and
11: show.
10: And I'm so excited because I'm much better in the PM than I am in the AM.
11: Well, we're waiting to see if we are. I was wondering what the sentence was going there.
10: But it's Christmas, which means it's time for the Goop gift guide. Now, in case you are not across Goop, this is Gwyneth Paltrow's wellness empire, website, brand, lifestyle, everything. And each year the team releases this Christmas gift guide, which is completely ludicrous to the point of being hilarious, delicious. We obsess over it.
11: I do.
10: And I love to go through and find the weird and the wonderful. There are some ultra luxe and big ticket items, as there always are. There's an Hermes jukebox, which was price upon request, but I did a bit of stalking, a bit of digging. They retail for a starting at $550,000. So that's the biggest ticket item.
11: Wow.
10: Then we've got a few $50,000 to $60,000 pieces of jewelry, boring, a Gucci portable pet bed for $1,300, which I think could work for you guys.
11: Wow.
10: Western hotels apparently have this trademarked bed. Their bed is so good that they have a registered trademark bed that you can buy your loved one this Christmas for $5,000. Or if you're more into ram horns, you can get a desk lighter, which is in a ram horn.
12: Yeah, right, yeah.
11: How much is that?
10: That one's only $1,100.
11: Okay, what a bargain.
10: Yeah, that's more of a bargain. There's a couple of quirkier, cheaper ones, some kitchen-themed oddities. My favourite this year is a pasta water candle. It's $105. But the website says this candle fills the air with notes of saline water and semolina wheat for a unique umami aroma.
11: So it's a candle that smells like pasta water.
10: Yeah. One of the cheapest smells that you can make in your home. Why not just spend $105?
12: She hasn't just repurposed her old veggie can.
10: Possibly. There's a ceramic vessel, it's called, to put your honey in. That's $677. Yep. But let's get into, there's some naughty ones. There's some fun ones. There is a bondage-style advent calendar.
11: What do you get?
10: Well, the kinky advent calendar for the low price of $1,900 includes a red silk blindfold, gold-plated hand.

0: cuffs, like real gold, several meters of French bondage rope, and adhesive bondage tape.
1: Oh.
0: So tell him you love him this Christmas.
1: French bondage.
2: The 12 days of Christmas.
0: Jonesy, I thought this one would be good for you. 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
2: Oh, wow.
0: So there you have it. 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
2: Like a typewriter.
1: It's a typewriter.
0: Yeah, but there's no paper. Like, it's not tick, tick, tick, tick.
1: Yeah, yeah.
0: It's not quite like that. It's more just a simple keyboard. Uh-huh. So there's that. And if you were continuing your stint in Breakfast Radio, you'd need this one. It's a stuffed pillow that's embroidered, $120. It says, please leave by 9. But you guys can party till dawn now.
2: I know.
1: Oh, no.
2: I mean, AM.
1: I mean, I just realised that now I don't have the excuse if I got to go to bed early. What am I going to do?
0: No. Well, you can just say, I've got to go home and put my lymphatic onesie on.
1: Yes.
0: Merry Christmas.
1: I want a diagram. Thank you, Em.
2: Merry Christmas.
1: We'll catch you next year. Em Gillespie from the Daily Oz.
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0: that alarm just not doing the job it should? Have those three morning coffees lost their kick? Time to switch on Hammo's Heart Starter, thanks to Solar Power Gladstone. 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
6: 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You can't touch this. You can't touch this.

0: London Jonesy Jones
1: and Amanda Keller. Jam
0: Nation. Last week we spoke about this jewellery thief in New Zealand.
2: Oh, yeah.
0: He stole a $28,000 pendant.
2: There's only like 50 in the world.
0: There's not many of these pendants. It's like a Fabergé egg pendant. He stole it. The way he stole it was kind of unique. I don't think you'll see this in an Ocean's 11 franchise. He swallowed it.
2: Now with added sieve.
0: So after 6 days of closely watching the man, the coppers over in New Zealand have retrieved the pendant.
2: 6 days?
0: 6 days.
2: It took him 6 days to get it out.
0: Yeah, that's like you when you went to Japan.
2: Travel's very binding.
0: A photo supplied by New Zealand's police showed a gloved hand holding the recovered pendant and its long gold chain.
2: But he swallowed the chain.
0: As well, with an intact price tag.
2: Have you got a picture?
0: Yeah, he's got the price tag as well.
2: Wow. Well, he had to do it quickly.
0: Has he got a card? Read the card.
2: So, would you want it now?
0: Well, we talked about this.
2: It'd need a big discount.
0: It's like those coffees. Yeah.
2: They're more expensive when they've been passed through the alimentary canal of a monkey.
0: Did he go to Goldmark just around the corner?
2: Around the back?
0: It writes itself. Police
2: see,
0: said.
2: So you can always see carrots in the spew. Maybe it's the same in your number two.
0: There's 28 carrots
2: in
0: this thing.
2: Yeah, that's right.
0: The police said he pooped it out without any medical intervention.
2: Really? So they waited for that long?
0: That long. No word on the iPad he nicked as well.
2: Need a bigger sieve.
0: It would have been kind of satisfying coming out though.
2: It feels great.
0: Back again swallowing more stuff.
2: After 4 days.
0: Yeah, okay. I've swallowed some more stuff, officer.
2: And a bangle.
1: Brendan Jonesy Jones. And Amanda Keller.
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0: sounds. 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
1: So the new laws from July 1 for the e-bikes and the e-scooters come into place. What's the main concern with the e-bikes, Butch? What's the story there?
2: The main concern for police and the main concern for parents, if your child or anyone has got a bike that's not registered that has pegs instead of pedals, will be seized and possibly crushed. If you've spent $2,000-$3,000 buying your child one of these at Christmas time, unfortunately, they can't ride it unless it's registered and they're over 16. We don't need a rider at the time. If we find one at the shop, it's clearly a e-bike and its only power is by a throttle with no pedals, it can be seized and could be crushed.
0: For breakfast, thanks to Reef City Motors and better music and more of it on Central Queensland's 4CC.
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1: There is morning fog about. It'll be a partly cloudy day. Variable winds to 10 knots on our waters for today. Top temperatures, 24 for Gladstone and Yeppoon, 1770, a top temp of 20 degrees. And the Banana Shire, Rockhampton, heading towards a top temp today after midday of 26. Yeppoon at the moment, 15. Banana Shire, 9. Rockhampton on 14. And Gladstone, currently 15 degrees.
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double C. Good morning. It's 5:13. The heart starter today. Oh, it's TC. TC's our gold mining, I think, on the other side of Claremont. But listening on Starlink, I got the. We can do Starlink out and satellite service with the internet and everything, but we can't get stable internet or anything when you come to where the populated areas are. On Starlink, I know it's a booster and it goes for the satellite, but still, you'd still think we'd be able to access it here without having to pay more money. That will happen down the track, but it's going to cost us more. Anyway, he chose Hall & Oates.

Give me a call and let me know which one of those two songs you would like to hear after 6:30. You can also vote via the 4CC Facebook page as well and put in a request too if you like. And we will endeavour to get it together for you. Although, when is my next spot? Next Tuesday. I've got free. What are we doing tomorrow? Susie Quattro. Thursday is Teddy Swims. Friday is The King versus The Queen. So Elvis Presley up against Tina Turner. And Monday next week is Jeff from Tanham has gone for Boom Crash Opera. So up until Monday, but Tuesday, Wednesday, Thursday, Friday next week. If you get in early, oh, hang on, Friday week I've got something else. But yeah, if you get in early, at least you'll be booked in. Can be an artist up against another artist, one artist, and I'll pick the two songs. It can be a theme or it can be a year. So it can be any of those. So 497-22700, give me a call. 4CC. 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

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And that's where our request comes from. On the other side of Claremont, listening to us on iHeart, is TC, the Eagles versus Hall & Oates.

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4: Area's morning fog about. It'll be a partly cloudy day. Variable winds to 10 knots on our waters for today. Top temperatures, 24 for Gladstone and Yeppoon. 1770, a top temp of 20 degrees. And the Banana Shire, Rockhampton, heading towards a top temp today after midday of 26. Yeppoon at the moment 15, Banana Shire 9, Rockhampton on 14, and Gladstone are currently 15 degrees.
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C, Central Queensland, Discovery Coast. Hey, don't forget our 4CC Harvey Norman $1,000 minute, which will be straight after 7 o'clock this morning. Sarge will be in here about an hour from now, and she'll ask me all the questions and get my score. I think most people get more fun out of beating me than actually winning the $1,000. Anyway, hey, 4972700 for Heartstarter, the Eagles versus Hall and Oates for the Eagles.

0: You can vote by jumping onto the 4CC Facebook page, or better still, give me a call on 497-227-700. And brought to you by Solar Power Gladstone. 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But give me a call, put your vote in. Eagles up against Hall & Oates. 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

0: 9:27 to 4CC. Our news coming up next. Sad news, of course, with Sam Neill, who passed away unexpectedly too yesterday afternoon. What a great actor, New Zealand actor. Aussies, as we do, we always claim the New Zealanders, don't we? Don't we, lads? But yeah, so many New Zealand people. I mean, Russell Crowe, another Kiwi, the band Dragon. From New Zealand as well, sort of Australia, sort of claimed them too. A few others, if you can think of any others, give us a call on 4972 700. I know it gets under the skin of some of the New Zealanders. And you can't blame you guys at all. Anyway, news coming up shortly, more on Sam Neill coming up. But voting on Heartstarter, Eagles versus Hall and Oates. Which one for you this morning? Tequila Sunrise versus Say It Isn't. So you can give me a call on 4972 700.
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3: Hi, I'm Glenn Butcher, your state member for Gladstone. New e-bike laws came into effect on the 1st of July and there are some important changes riders need to be aware of. And these include a 12 km/h speed limit when riding near pedestrians, new powers for police to seize and destroy illegal devices, random breath testing for riders, and stronger penalties where parents may be held responsible if children under 16 unlawfully ride an e-bike or e-scooter. Labor will continue to hold the LNP to account for delivering unfair laws that don't get the balance right for Queenslanders.
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7: Good morning. Joseph Price with your local news. A crime scene's been declared at Blackwater after a woman's body was found at a home. Emergency services were called to an O'Leaf Street address around 6:40 p.m. Sunday following reports a woman was non-responsive. The 66-year-old was pronounced dead at the scene and investigations were launched. Anyone with information is urged to contact police. Financial assistance is increasing for Central Queenslanders who have to travel to access specialist medical services. The patient travel subsidy scheme is available to approve patients to attend the closest public hospital or health facility where their treatment is available. Premier David Crisafulli says the scheme has now seen its biggest increase in years.
8: We're increasing the patient travel subsidy from 34 cents a kilometre to 45 cents. It's an increase of about a third. It makes it the most generous scheme in the country, and we are determined to make sure support that we provide the opportunity for people to get the care they live. Separately to that, we're also investing in the kind of services closer to home.
7: Local tourism operators are encouraged to apply for a share in $80 million of state funding. Tourism Minister Andrew Powell says grants between $1 and $5 million are available to eligible applicants and projects that drive visitation, encourage longer stays, and support local jobs.
9: The Christopher government is opening the next round of the Tourism Icon Investment Fund, which will back the projects that showcase the very best of Queensland in the lead up to and after the 2032 Games.
7: The first round of the Tourism Icons Investment Fund included more than $1.8 million for a major upgrade of the Great Keppel Island Hideaway Bistro. Applications for round two close August 10th. And more than $19 million in back-to-school support has been used so far this year in Queensland. It's part of a state government funding initiative to help cover the cost of school essentials like uniforms, stationery, excursions and extracurricular activities. More than $1 million has been used in the Central Queensland region, which includes Rockhampton, Mackay and Gladstone. The back-to-school boost credit is $150 per student and can be used any time during the school year.
4: National News Now. Good morning, I'm Rob McLennan. The US has reinstated its blockade of the Strait of Hormuz, driving a 6% hike in global oil prices. Donald Trump is now demanding ships passing through pay tolls to the US, but telling Fox News it's Iran that keeps moving the goalposts.
10: They leave the room and they call back and they say, we had to make a couple of changes. I said, changes? They got to make changes? We're not going to make changes.
4: Tributes continue for Sam Neill, who's passed away suddenly aged 78. Prime Minister Anthony Albanese saying the New Zealand-born actor will be much mourned and long remembered. Hollywood director Steven Spielberg says he will never be forgotten. An inquest into the SeaWorld helicopter tragedy has been told the pilot was distracted by his passengers. The coroner's heard Ash Jenkinson likely suffered a lapse in concentration before his chopper collided with another on the Gold Coast in January 2023, killing four people.
1: Harvey Norman Furniture Gladstone. Outdoor dining and lounges to suit all events.
4: Daily Cherry Evans reckons Roosters teammate Sam Walker will be hungry for victory after the Origin decider, telling Nine he's proud of him.
11: No doubt, after losing an Origin series, there's a fire that will burn a lot brighter with inside of you.
4: Geelong has emerged as a potential future club for Bombers Zach Merritt. The Agenda Setters reporting Chris Scott has texted Zach to say he's one of the Cats' targets at season's end. And that's the latest news and sport.
1: 4CC, your weather now. A man's toy shop. 750mm dual control industrial fans, just $189.
0: There will be some cloud. Well, there is some cloud about for us as we look at temps after midday of around 24 for Gladstone. Similar for you, Pertimby Park. 26 Banana Shire, Rockhampton, and 20 degrees for 1770 Agnes Water. The boating forecast, variable winds below 10 knots still for today. There will be a bit of a southeasterly change to 15 to 20s by tomorrow afternoon. The moment, Gladstone on 14 degrees.
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0: Hey, the cabby, morning.
12: Hello, mate.
0: Oh, yeah, doing all right. You in the cab or are you driving or are you at home? You haven't gone for work
12: not
0: yet?
12: Not yet.
0: You haven't left?
12: I start at 7 now. I don't start at 5 anymore.
0: Oh, voting on hard starter for you, which one?
12: I'll go with the Eagles.
0: All right. Please. Got you down. Tequila Sunrise.
12: What about split ends and crowded house?
0: You can wait for a while.
12: No. You're talking about Kiwis.
0: Oh, okay. Yeah. Split ends, crowded house. Yeah, the Finn brothers. Yeah. We sort of taken them on board too, haven't we?
12: We have.
0: Yeah, split ends.
12: Very sad with the passing of Sam Neill.
0: Sorry?
12: Very sad with the passing of Sam Neill.
0: Very, very sad. Yeah.
12: Great actor.
0: Anyway, but yeah, there's a couple of other, the Finn brothers with split ends, Neil and Tim Finn. We've sort of claimed them as Aussies too, haven't we?
12: Sure have.
0: Yeah. All right, mate. Thank you.
12: You have a great day.
0: You too. Take care, Pete.
12: Thanks, mate. Bye. Have a good day.
0: 4972700 Heart Starters, Eagles, Tequila Sunrise against Hall and Oates, say it isn't so. And yeah, with Sam Neill passing away, New Zealand actor. and Australia, as we've done for every time, I think, claim the Kiwis as Aussies, which we're so close, but still, it's not right, is it, really? But there are others out there that are actual Kiwis that we claim as Aussies as well. Can you think of any? Think of any? Maybe give me a call while you vote on Heartstarter. 4972700. Better music, more of it. 7 past 6. Good morning.

0: better music, more of a 4CC, Maddie from Mara. Hello, how you doing?
1: Very well. Yourself?
0: Yeah. Gee, you don't sound like you very well.
1: That's what my missus says.
0: Well, that's a different story altogether. So, hey, now, how far away are you from Claremont?
1: He's on the other side of Emerald, so, yeah, fairway, a couple hundred, a few hundred K.
0: Oh, okay, yeah, because TC's gone gold digging out there.
1: Yep.
0: Mm, with a metal. Have you ever tried that?
1: Yes, I used to do a lot of it up in the Territory.
0: Yeah, how did you go?
1: Very well, actually.
0: Oh, right.
1: Yep.
0: Go back to it?
1: You find a lot of, you find 99% trash.
0: Okay, yeah, a lot of people have said that.
1: Yeah, so you find, like, even the pellets out of a shotgun you can pick up. Lead sounds like gold in a detector.
0: Okay, fair enough. TC, when he was talking about it the other day, you know, the shows that you see on TV when they're as Aussie Outback gold diggers or whatever it is.
1: Yeah.
0: A lot of it's staged.
1: Yeah.
0: When they find gold nuggets and stuff, it's actually staged. It's just like, right. Yeah.
1: That doesn't surprise me. I was with a couple of mates in the Territory there, and we were doing the old Chinese diggings. We used to do that all the time, because the Chinese dug holes everywhere up there.
0: Yeah.
1: And like rabbit warrens. They're all over the place.
0: Yep, yep.
1: But they had no detectors back in, you know, and they had no water, so they used to, what they used to call dry blow it. They used to throw it in the air and gold's a heavy thing, and so it falls to the ground first. And that's how they found their gold.
0: What did they do? Say it again.
1: They throw the the dirt up in the air, and gold's so heavy it'll fall first, so they could sort of sieve it out like that.
0: Right.
1: Because they didn't have water to use the sluice.
0: No, fair enough, yep. Okay.
1: So they missed so much, and we used to find tins and pick heads and all that sort of stuff. And my mate kicked this rock one day and put his detector over and said, I wonder what this is. Ended up being 9-ounce gold nugget.
0: Wow.
1: Yeah, I've got photos of it. It's incredible.
0: So that would be worth nowadays.
1: I would not have a clue of what the $4,000 an ounce, something like that. It's
0: yeah.
1: Mad.
0: Be up there. Be a few grand.
1: Yeah, but the Chinese miss so much. I found some really good nuggets. I wear one all the time on a necklace.
0: Okay.
1: Yeah.
0: Mm. All right, fair enough. Thank you. Voting on Tequila Sunrise or Say It Isn't So? Which one?
1: I don't mind the odd tequila. I'll go to the Sunrise.
0: All right. Got you down for it. And have you got a request in, or has it been a little?
1: I've got mine in.
0: Yeah, you have two for Friday. Yep, fair enough. Yep. Okay, mate, safe travels on the road then.
1: Okay, cheers.
0: See you, mate. Put your vote in, 497-227-100. Tequila Sunrise with the Eagles.
2: It's another tequila sunrise.
0: All Hall & Oates, we say it isn't so. Put your vote in via Facebook if you like, but give me a call on 497-227-100. CQ, Discovery Coast, beautiful morning. Currently 14 degrees and 10 knot winds. Can't beat this.

0: CCQ in the Discovery Coast. Hello to Pete from Rockhampton. Morning, mate.
1: Morning.
0: On your way to work? On the way to Emu Park?
1: Yeah, mate, yeah. A lot of fog around this morning.
0: Yeah, there's fog everywhere. Yeah, so everybody be careful on the roads. Just got a message back from Maddie from Moura. We were just talking about that gold nugget that his mate found. Hey. That he kicked it, and it was a nugget worth $36,000 to $40,000.
1: Yeah,
0: amazing!
1: Right up there.
0: Couple of pictures, of it. That's where TC is, whose heart starter it is today. He's out gold digging.
1: Yeah, well, good luck to him.
0: Hmm. Yeah. Well, get a report from him a little bit later. He listens in on Starlink.
1: Yep.
0: Okay, mate. Voting for heart starter. Which one for you?
1: I'll go the Tequila Sunrise.
0: Okay. Now, do you have a request or want something put in?
1: Bit of Dr. Hook.
0: Okay. That will be next week.
1: Yeah.
0: Probably Wednesday next week, all right?
1: All right, mate. No worries.
0: Take it easy on the roads and welcome back to work. And have you heard of thought of any Kiwis that we've claimed as Aussies?
1: Any what?
0: Kiwis that we've claimed as Aussies. With Sam Neill passing away, which is really sad news yesterday afternoon. A New Zealand actor, great actor, but we sort of claimed him as an Aussie.
1: Yeah, absolutely. Can't think of anyone at the moment.
0: I just got an email from Tamika, and she said Lucy Lawless. It's another one. She was Xena the Warrior Woman.
1: Oh, yeah.
0: Yeah, so that's another one. All right, mate, thank you.
1: All right, mate. Thanks, mate.
0: See ya.
1: See ya, bye.
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0: 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Doors will be opening shortly, no doubt. 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
1: Good morning.
0: Beautiful weather, 10 knot winds, is the same as us, or?
1: It is a beautiful day, and it's going to be a lovely day at the sports carnival today.
0: Now, you don't have school today. It's a sports carnival, so you got a day off, really?
1: Well, no, not really. No, I'll be in charge of high jump. But our sports carnival, unfortunately, has been broken up into three parts. It should have been all in 2 days. But we did do the track events last term. But you know what the weather's like up here? It started raining, so we only did half a day.
0: All right. So sports carnivals used to be all together when I was a young fella growing up. Like, it did everything in one day.
1: Yeah, our 800 metres and 200 metres isn't. We do that and then we do it the next day. But we've just had rain so much that it's funnily enough, just annoyed a lot of people, but we can't do much, can we?
0: Well, you live very close to the wettest place in the country, so you got to expect that rain, eh? Yes.
1: So we're finally finishing it off. And when I tell people, oh, we've got the sports carnival, they're like, didn't you do it last term? Well, kind of.
0: Fair enough. Heart starter for you, Tequila Sunrise or Hall of Notes, we say it isn't so?
1: Tequila Sunrise, please.
0: Okay. And have we got you down? No, we haven't. No.
1: No.
0: Yeah. Do you want something for next week? It'll be Thursday.
1: What day will that be?
0: Thursday.
1: Okay. Can we do all-girl bands, please?
0: Okay, all-girl bands. That'll be
1: Hey, I'm just wondering, are you still feeling sore?
0: From
1: me beating you yesterday.
0: Oh! Get out of here. See ya. Bye.
1: Hey, Tully's ready to get you. She knows what you said.
0: Oh, does she? Yeah.
1: You calling me, we'll just say smart Alec, hey?
0: Right.
1: And she went, next time I see Hammo, he's going to get it.
0: Right, yeah. Okay. You stop being a wuss. We'll talk later, eh? See ya. That'll be another one. Bye. News coming up shortly at 4CC. Wedding song for Heartstarter also coming up. And if you can think of any Kiwis that we've claimed as Aussies, why not give us a call? We did have the sad news yesterday of Sam Neill, who sadly passed away unexpected, even though he was battling cancer a couple of years ago, but he was in remission. So anyway, give me a call, 497-227-700, 4CC.
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5: Good morning. Joseph Price with your local news. Investigations are underway after a woman was found dead inside a Central Queensland home. Emergency services were called to an O'Leaf Street address in Blackwater around 6:40 Sunday night following reports a woman was unresponsive. The 66-year-old was pronounced dead and a crime scene has been declared. Anyone with information is urged to contact police. Queensland police have been busy in the first fortnight of new e-scooter and e-bike enforcement, with more than 420 infringements issued statewide. Rockhampton Highway Patrol stopped a rider last Friday who was not wearing a helmet. The 25-year-old Coongal man was fined $518 and also charged with low-range drink driving. He's due to face a Rockhampton Magistrates Court later this month. Police say the operation's targeting things like speeding, doubling, not wearing helmets, drink riding and non-compliant devices under new e-mobility laws. More support's available for patients who have to travel long distances to receive specialist medical services. The Patient Travel Subsidy Scheme has increased from 34 cents to 45 cents per kilometre travelled. It's welcome news for patients like Sue Moller, who has to travel from Emerald to Rockhampton to receive dialysis.
6: This will make a real big difference to Emerald. 3 days a week I come in, I get the bus. We leave at 5:30 in the morning and we don't get home till 10 o'clock at night. And we do this 3 days a week, so this will be a great help because, yeah, driving was just way too much for us.
5: And applications are now open for the second round of the state government's $80 million Tourism Icons Investment Fund. The first round awarded $25.5 million to support 9 projects across Queensland, including a major upgrade of the Great Keppel Island Hideaway Bistro. Tourism Minister Andrew Powell says the funding is aimed at boosting visitation and supporting local jobs and businesses.
7: Queensland is the home of the holiday, and we're investing in the attractions and the experiences that will keep visitors coming, staying longer, and spending more in our communities. We're helping build the next generation of tourism experiences to deliver lasting economic benefits for all Queensland communities.
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8: Morning, I'm Rob McLennan. The US has ordered its Navy to resume its blockade of the Strait of Hormuz, with America demanding ships passing through pay a toll equating to 20% of the cargo they're carrying. Donald Trump's again used Fox News to criticise the Iranian regime.
9: You know, they're professional negotiators. That's all they are. I don't even call them good at it. They haven't gotten anything. They didn't get nothing from me.
8: A former childcare worker in New South Wales has been charged with 329 offences against kids. They relate to 136 victims over 16 years at more than 60 centres across Sydney. Some of Hollywood's greats have joined the tributes for New Zealand actor Sam Neill. Jurassic Park director Steven Spielberg says he will never be forgotten. And Neill's Jurassic Park co-star Laura Dern says he was her beloved lifelong friend. And it seems there are some more downsides to working from home, with an RMIT study finding it increases the likelihood of obesity over time.
3: Bridge to Heaven, Gladstone's only locally owned and operated pet crematorium.
8: Daily Cherry Evans reckons Roosters teammate Sam Walker will be hungry for victory after the Origin decider, telling Nine he's proud of him.
10: No doubt, after losing an Origin series, there's a fire that will burn a lot brighter with inside of you.
8: Geelong has emerged as a potential future club for Bombers Zach Merritt. The Agenda Setters reporting Chris Scott has texted Zach to say he's one of the Cats' targets at season's end. And that's the latest news and sport.
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0: a cloudy day, but fine. We're looking at temps after midday of around 24 for Glady Yeppoon, around 26 for Rocky Banana Shire, and 21 degrees for 1770. Those 10 knot winds, below 10 knot winds for today. They'll strongly pick up by tomorrow afternoon at 15 to 20 knots. Currently, temperature Gladstone off 14.
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0: Paul and Oates, Say It Isn't So, Tequila Sunrise by the Eagles, which smashed it out of the park this morning. 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

0: better music and more of it on 4CC. Hey, there's a gala dinner which is being held at the Gladstone Bowls Club at the end of this month, at the last Saturday. 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And it's to support and a bit of an awards night for the first responders. 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Not too far away, Aaron Stevens with On This Day. After 7 o'clock, the 4CC Harvey Norman $1,000 Minute. Chance for you to win $1,000. 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
1: 4CC is Central Queensland, which comes with a commitment to keep you up to date. 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
2: In Agnes Water, a man in his 60s was pulled from the water by another swimmer on Sunday.
1: We'll also keep you across what's going on nationally and around the world.
3: Amazon's in hot water after allegedly breaking consumer law. The ACCC claims the tech company included unfair contract terms.
1: And there's all the latest in sport.
3: The gang was forced into a penalty shootout, with Paraguay winning 4-3 to book a spot in the round of 16.
1: Gladstone and Central Queensland's leaders in local, 4CC, and on iHeartRadio.
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0: Aaron Stevens with On This Day coming up. Straight up, Daddy Muddy. Take me home tonight on 4CC.

0: CQ and the Discovery Coast. Very good morning. It's 10 to 7. Aaron Stephens right now.
1: Four double C's on this day. Thanks to Hammo's Bank, Bendigo Community Bank, Gladstone and Calliope.
2: It's July 14, Bastille Day, the anniversary of the day when the French Revolution started with the storming of the Bastille prison in 1789. Iconic 60s film Easy Rider premiered in 1969.
3: It's the story of a man who went looking for America and couldn't find it anywhere.
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5: We're going to produce the first Sail of the Century champion.
2: Mario Brothers, the first in the popular game franchise, was released in 1983. And Kevin Sheedy broke the all-time games record as player and coach when he clocked up his 879th match in 2007. He went on to a total of 929 games, still a record.
6: You're here to win premierships. That's the deal.
2: To the birthdays, while we're talking AFL, St Kilda and Richmond great Ian Stewart is 83, one of only four players to have won three Brownlows.
7: Comes down to Stewart, who snaps away with the right foot. He's put it through.
2: Australian film critic Margaret Pomeranz turns 82.
8: There are deeply divided opinions about our next film tonight.
2: Special celebration for Australian actor John Wood. The Gold Logie winner, famous for Rafferty's Rules and Blue Heelers, is 80.
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11: Not only she goes in and succeeds, she knocks the doors off its hinges.
2: Australian political commentator and TV presenter Paul Murray is 48.
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2: Former Wallaby George Smith celebrates his 46th, played 111 games for Australia.
13: Vandell couldn't pick up and George Smith does!
2: Mixed martial arts champion Conor McGregor is 38.
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2: And Hawks great Cyril Rioli is 37.
15: Welcome!
2: Finally, cartoon legend, one half of the Hanna-Barbera team, William Hanna, was born on this day in 1910, died aged 90 in 2001.
16: The Flintstones was our first half hour, and we thought it was one of the funniest shows that have ever been made.
2: Remembering William Hanna on July 14.
0: Most definitely with the Flintstones. And Aaron Stephens, thanks to my bank, Bendigo Community Bank, each weekday morning, 10 to 7. And at a quarter to 10 on the Reggie Show. And in the Arvos, just after 3.30 with Karina. Bit of morning fog around, everyone. Quite thick in some parts, so drive to the conditions, eh? Slow down a little bit. Hot chocolate. Everyone's a winner. 4 double C.

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1: Coming up to our news next with Joppy and straight into the 4CC Harvey Norman $1,000 minute. Nearly went off yesterday, a 9 out of 10. Yep, get ready to call and a chance for you to win the $1,000 on 497-22700.
2: It's the ultimate joke-off. 4CC's Bad Joke Friday, thanks to the Central Lane Hotel, Gladstone's home of entertainment. But is your joke bad enough to win the $50 to spend at the Central Lane? 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A, does it register on Hammo's Laugh-O-Meter? 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
1: Oh.
2: 4CC's Bad Joke Friday. Call in with your dad joke, pun or cringeworthy one-liner. 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
14: Good morning. Joseph Price with your local news. A man's been killed in a caravan fire at Zilzy. Around 10:15 last night, emergency services were called to a Monaco Drive address after reports of a caravan on fire. A 45-year-old man was removed from the caravan by a neighbour and CPR was commenced, but he couldn't be saved. Police say there are no suspicious circumstances at this time and a report will be prepared for the coroner. The first 2 weeks of new e-scooter laws have seen hundreds of riders fined across the state. Rockhampton Highway Patrol stopped a rider last Friday who was not wearing a helmet. The 25-year-old Coongal man was fined more than $500 and also charged with low-range drink driving. He's due to face the Rockhampton Magistrates Court later this month. Police are reminding riders to follow the rules as they crack down to keep pedestrians and riders safe. Central Queenslanders who have to travel for specialist medical services are encouraged to apply for the Patient Travel Subsidy Scheme. It provides financial assistance for patients who can't access care at their local public hospital or health facility and has increased from 34 cents to 45 cents per kilometre travelled. Sue Mawler, who travels from Emerald to Rockhampton to receive dialysis, says it's good news, but improved health services closer to home would be better.
15: The travel, the distance, we're just getting so tired and the expense. But this will really be great. And if we could get dialysis in Emerald, we'll be a lot better for us all.
14: Back to school grants have provided more than $19 million in support to Queensland students so far this year. It includes more than $1 million in the Central Queensland region, which includes Rockhampton, Mackay and Gladstone. The Back to School Boost credit is $150 per student and can be used for things like uniforms, stationery, excursions and extracurricular activities. And the winner of Rockhampton Museum of Art's 2026 Gold Award has been announced. Recognising outstanding contemporary Australian art, the prestigious award went to Carla Marchese for her work, Wasted Waiting. She says she was honoured just to be invited to submit works for the Invitational Art Award.
11: Being able to see the work lit properly in a museum context around this quality of contemporary peers has been a bit of a career coup, you know, let alone taking out the prize.
13: National News now.
16: Magda Jabanski says she's devastated over the sudden death of actor Sam Neill. The comedy icon says it hits especially hard after Sam was only recently cleared of cancer.
17: Like everyone else, I'm absolutely shocked and devastated and just shocked because when I spoke to him not long ago, he was cancer-free.
16: The US Navy's resumed its blockade of the Strait of Hormuz, with America demanding any ships that want to pass through pay it a toll amounting to 20% of the cargo they have on board. President Donald Trump says that will cover the cost of ensuring the strait stays open and safe. Federal police have charged a former childcare worker in New South Wales with 329 offences against children. More than 120 families have been contacted about allegations involving 136 victims. And One Nation now leads Victoria's race to the November election, 1 point ahead of Labor and the Coalition, according to Redbridge.
13: Tintmaster is the home and office window tint specialist in Gladstone.
16: Brendan McCullum has apologised to England cricket supporters following his sacking as the country's men's test coach.
18: I'm disappointed for all the fans that we weren't able to get the results that everyone wanted, and I'm sorry for that.
16: He was speaking on the BBC. AFL club Collingwood is seeking to downgrade Billy Frampton's one-match ban over a pinned arm tackle on North's Matt Whitlock. And Panthers and Blues star Nathan Cleary says he's not sure he's ready to leave NRL after being linked to a possible move to Europe.
13: 4CC, your weather now. Shaw Insurance, the regional Queensland insurance specialist.
1: There is a heavy fog in some parts of CQ at the moment, so take it easy. Top temps of around 24 degrees for most of central Queensland. A bit cooler for 1770 with the 21 and 10 knot winds out in the waters. Currently, we're on 15 degrees.
13: It's another great day in CQ with Hammo and a better brekkie on the reef thanks to Reef City Motors on 4CC.
1: Good morning, 7:05.
13: Are you up to the test? Call now to play 4CC's $1,000 Minute. Sarge has the questions. You've got the challenge. 10 questions in 60 seconds. Hammo's, well, Hammo.
19: He's just starting the clock.
13: 4CC's $1,000 Minute. Thanks to Harvey Norman Gladstone. 49722-700 to play.
1: Hi, Sarge.
20: Good morning.
1: It was nearly one yesterday.
20: It was. Katie very got close. 9 out of 10.
1: Yeah, I'm in a bit of trouble as well.
20: Yeah, you're not doing
1: From today too. I equaled my score yesterday.
20: You did?
1: Yeah, so good chance for somebody to pick up the bonus prize this morning.
20: Yes.
1: And some of them were just so obvious. Yeah, okay, so we want caller...
20: Number six,
1: 49722-700. Might be one of the kids that are going back to school today.
20: Many of them. That's right.
1: Pupil free days.
20: Yeah, I used to love them.
1: We never used to have them when I was a kid.
20: Really?
1: No. But, yeah, it was like an extra day off school.
20: Yeah.
1: But not for the teachers.
20: Not for the teachers,
1: no. Because they planned the rest of that. It was terms in my days.
20: We have terms.
1: No, semesters.
20: No, terms.
1: When you're at school?
20: Terms. Semesters, uni, in university.
1: Oh, now I'm
20: terms
1: confused.
20: Terms in school, always, full terms.
1: Yeah, we only used to have 3 terms.
20: Okay.
1: And then they changed them to semesters in Queensland. Have they gone back to terms?
20: Did they? I don't know, maybe just in when I was in school they were terms.
1: All right, call a number of what?
20: I said six.
1: All right, 49722-700. I'm getting off this.

0: WC. Good morning. It's right on 10 past 7.
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3: Good, how are you?
0: Tarim, is it foggy out there or...?
3: Oh, it's not too foggy, but it's cold.
0: Wait, what's your tap out there? Do you know?
3: I looked this morning, I think it was about 6.
0: Yeah, no, you can have that.
2: It was very foggy on my way into work this morning.
0: From Tanham?
2: Yeah.
0: Should send me a message when it's like that, then I can let
2: while I'm driving.
0: No, pull over the side of the road.
2: I can just let you know when I get to work.
0: Yeah, use a voice activated thing.
2: Okay, I'll do that next time.
0: All right, mate, I got...
2: 5.
0: So... good luck.
2: And you can't blame Monday-itis today because it's Tuesday.
0: I don't feel too well. All right, you ready?
3: Yep.
0: Here good we luck. Go, mate. Good luck.
2: Name something you associate with a motorbike.
3: A helmet.
2: A podiatrist treats what part of your body?
3: Foot.
2: In what year did World War II end?
3: Pass.
2: What is the national floral emblem of Australia?
3: Lotus.
2: What came first, the chocolate bar or the ice cream cone?
3: Ice cream cone.
2: What's the name of the special period leading up to Christmas?
3: Pass.
2: Which band is Travis Barker drummer for?
3: Pass.
2: True or false, a scientist who studies rocks is called a geologist?
3: True.
2: What is the capital city of Sweden? How many seasons of The Simpsons are there?
3: 12.
2: In what year did World War II end?
3: 1945.
2: Okay, just got that one. How do you think you went? A few passes in there.
3: Not real well.
2: Do you think you beat Hammo?
3: Probably not.
0: I think she's been a bit difficult.
2: Am I?
0: Yeah, I think with this you'd sort of... I think we should get you to do it one day.
2: Yeah, you keep saying that, but that you make the questions. I'd love that.
0: All right, we'll see.
2: You can make the questions
0: see what we can
2: next
0: do.
2: Week.
0: Okay, mate, good luck. Okay. We're getting the bonus prize anyway.
2: Yeah. Okay. Name something you associate with a motorbike. You said a helmet. Hammo also said that.
0: Mm-hmm.
2: A podiatrist treats what part of your body? You said feet.
0: Mm-hmm.
2: In what year did World War II end? You said 1945.
0: Yep, came back to that one. Good stuff, mate.
2: What is the national floral emblem of Australia? You said a lotus. It's the golden wattle.
0: The wattle.
2: What came first, the chocolate bar or the ice cream cone? You said the ice cream cone. Hammo did too. Chocolate bar.
0: Chocolate bar. I thought that was a curveball she threw in there.
2: Yeah, a bit of a trick one.
0: Mm-hmm.
2: What's the name of the special period leading up to Christmas? You passed. It's called Advent.
0: Advent.
2: Which band is Travis Barker drummer for? You passed. It's Blink 182.
0: I had no idea either, mate, so that's okay.
2: True or false, a scientist who studies rocks is called a geologist. You said true. What is the capital city of Sweden? You passed. It's Stockholm. And how many seasons of The Simpsons are there? You said 12. It's more than double 12. There's 37.
0: Fancy Simpsons. Asking a question like that.
2: What?
0: Well, how many seasons of The Simpsons are there? I mean, that's got to be the most hardest question we've ever
2: for
0: asked.
2: For you, because you've never watched The Simpsons.
0: Is there anybody out there that would know that there was 37 seasons of The Simpsons? I don't think there'd be anybody.
2: My brother would. Aaron would. There'd be people. There'd be people.
0: I don't think so.
2: Okay.
0: I really don't think so. There's 37 seasons. I mean, my favourite TV sitcom, I mean, I would not know. How many seasons?
2: Well, that's it. You just have a guess.
0: There would be of 2.5 Men. That's my all-time favourite.
2: Really?
0: I loved it. Yeah. Totally loved it.
2: Okay. Well, Riley, you got 4.
0: Unlucky Riley.
2: Thanks for playing.
0: But, mate, don't worry.
2: I feel like I did make them a bit hard today. Apologies.
0: Yeah. And so you should be sorry too. All right. Thank you, Riley.
2: Thanks, Riley.
0: See you, mate. Bye. Tomorrow morning, it'll all come back. 37 seasons of the Simpsons. Did you know that off the top of your head?
2: I thought it was 36, but there's been a recent new season that made it 37. Right.
0: I don't think anybody would know that. I really don't.
2: Okay, we'll see.
0: Well, they do now, but if anybody really did know that, ring me now. Or ring us.
2: Or send me an email. I'm probably going to get a few emails now.
0: I'd say so. Yeah. Email me. We need to get an email address for you, like sarge@4cc.com.au, because my email's hammo@4cc.com.au.
2: That's true.
0: It's easier to remember than your full name.
2: Yes, it is.
0: Yeah. Maybe we should
2: look at... Which people won't know how to spell either.
0: No. So maybe we should look into doing that. But flick me an email if you like. And let's go from there. 37.
2: Oh, be quiet. Music now, please.
0: Yeah, somebody's crying. So hang on, it's me. Here's Chris Isaak with exactly that. 4CC. Better music and more Robert. Good morning.

0: 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So got no calls about The Simpsons being 37 episodes, which I'm not surprised of. I can Tina Turner coming up shortly.
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0: Better music and more over the 4CC, our 7:30 news up next for you. Becca will probably ring in too, find out what's happening in beautiful Barorin. Don't forget, later today as well, we will have Sarge in the 4CC Stay On Track promotional vehicle a little bit later on with some goodies on board, and that's just after 8:30. Back soon, 4CC.
1: Before you get started on your day, you know, going to work, taking the kids to school, dropping into the Bendigo Bank, we retrace our steps with On This Day. On This Day. 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On This Day with Aaron Stevens. And again in the Arvo before four. Thanks to Hammo's Bank, Bendigo Community Bank, Gladstone and Calliope. 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
6: Good morning. 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A caravan fire has

0: involving a ute potentially carrying radioactive material. It happened at Millman just before 6 a.m. with paramedics taking four people, including a child, to Rockhampton Hospital stable. Police and fireys are managing the scene, but both lanes of the Bruce remain shut. A crime scene's been declared at Blackwater after a woman's body was found at a home. Emergency services were called to an O'Leaf Street address around 6:40 Sunday night. Following reports, a woman was unresponsive. The 66-year-old was pronounced dead at the scene and investigations were launched. Anyone with information is urged to contact police. Local tourism operators are encouraged to apply for a share in $80 million of state funding. Tourism Minister Andrew Powell says grants between $1 and $5 million are available to eligible applicants and projects that drive visitation, encourage longer stays, and support local jobs.
1: The Christopher government is opening the next round of the Tourism Icon Investment Fund, which will back the projects that showcase the very best of Queensland in the lead up to and after the 2032 Games.
0: The first round of the Tourism Icons Investment Fund included more than $1.8 million for a major upgrade of the Great Keppel Island Hideaway Bistro. And Brisbane-based artist Carla Marchese has claimed the Rockhampton Museum of Art's 2026 Gold Award. The prestigious award recognises outstanding contemporary Australian art. She says she was happy just to show off her work at the Rockhampton Museum of Art, let alone win the prize.
2: I was looking forward to actually just literally showing my work in this space more than anything else, and I think my breath was taken away more walking into the space to see how the actual prize was curated. And just obviously a prize is significant, but like you've got such a kind of measured level of disappointment in the arts that it's so hard to even kind of like factor that into your mind, but like it is significant.
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4: Good morning, I'm Rob McLennan. A helicopter that collided with another on the Gold Coast 3 years ago was carrying relatives of tourist boat company SeaWorld Cruises when tragedy struck. An inquest has been told the pilot was distracted by his passengers and lost concentration at a critical time. Australia's online safety regulator has warned the major tech companies they're not doing enough to stop sexual extortion scams. A new report's found most social media platforms are not using tools that can detect common threats that are especially targeting teenage boys and young men. Global oil prices have surged on the back of the US resuming its blockade of the Strait of Hormuz as Donald Trump demands ships passing through pay tolls to the United States. And the murder of former British government minister Anne Widdecombe is now being investigated by counter-terrorism police. Home Secretary Shabana Mahmood saying police have several leads.
5: We are pursuing multiple lines of inquiry to establish the motivation for this attack.
6: For bull bars, suspension or roof racks, go to Stay On Track 4x4. 4CC Sport.
4: The NRL is plotting a move to ensure Mark Nwonga Nitawase plays for the Kangaroos at this year's Rugby League World Cup. He is set to go back to rugby union at the end of this season when his deal with the Roosters finishes up in October, but he could be offered a special two-week contract to stay in league. And AFL club Essendon may be facing a $50,000 fine after two players were cited for making contact with an umpire on Sunday. That's the latest news and sport.
3: 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Your weather now.
7: We do have some cloud around for us today. There's still some fog in some parts of central Queensland as we look at temperatures of around 26 for Rocky and the Banana Shire, 24 for Gladstone and Yeppoon. And 1770 Agnes Water, a top temperature today of around 20 degrees. Variable winds at 10 knots, and at the moment we're sitting on 15.
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7: After 8 o'clock, the 4CC Glacier Camping Centre Glamping Wheel, we do have $500. That you could win to spend at Gladstone Camping Centre. And a reminder too, on Saturday week, we got a live broadcast at Gladstone Camping Centre too. It's their big day that they have each and every year with the food and the big cook-offs with smokers and barbecues. Come down and sample some at the Tucker and some good buys and some great prizes up for grabs at Gladstone Camping Centre. So put that down in your diary between 9 and 12 on Saturday week. Lights at Camping Centre will be live. Central Queensland, 4CC. Here's Stars on 54. Good morning.

0: And more of it on 4CC. Reef City Motors Plane Drive, always a lot going on. Hello to dealer principal, Sharpie. Morning, mate.
1: Morning, Emma. How are you, mate?
0: Good, beautiful morning. And
1: beautiful winter's morning.
0: Yeah, it is nice. The Thursday's looking pretty good too, mate. And you've got a big day on there with Subaru. Well, a big morning anyway with some bacon and egg rolls.
1: Yes, mate. We've got the hierarchy from Subaru bringing up all the new vehicles and doing a roadshow up the coast. And we get to be with them on Thursday morning just after 8:30. And they assure us they're going to cook us some bacon and eggs, and they're going to show us the new cars and have a talk to the public and talk to the staff and stuff like that. So it should be good.
0: What models can we see on Thursday, mate, with Subaru? What new
1: models? They're going to have the new Trailblazers, the new electric vehicles. We've got the new Wilderness. So there's a lot to come and have a look at, and the alternative fuel as well. And, plus our current Foresters and Outbacks and Crosstreks. So, there's plenty happening.
0: And now these Subaru guys, they're like the top of the top, so know everything about the vehicles. I mean, I know you've got Brendan out there, your expert, but these guys can answer any other questions to go beyond that?
1: Yes, no, these are the numero uno guys up from head office, and they're going out visiting all the dealerships. Oh. So, very excited to have them on board, and to show them our dealership and to meet the public and meet our staff. No, really looking forward to it.
0: Beautiful. So, which new cars have arrived already for a test drive that these guys are going to be talking about for Thursday?
1: Yeah, they're bringing them all with them, mate.
0: Okay, righto. So it rocks up, mate. They live in there.
1: Rock up, hop in, have a look, have a touch, have a feel. Have a look around them, and they're very good-looking vehicles, and they're well set out. So, yeah.
0: And Subaru buyers and the drivers of Subarus seem to be really loyal, aren't they?
1: Yeah, they're one of the most loyal brands out there. Is that if you buy one Subaru, you tend to continue to buy Subarus. They're a good all-round vehicle, and they go from the the base models through the Crosstreks all the way up to the WRXs, the Foresters, the Outbacks, and now the Wilderness models and the Trailblazers. Yeah, so plenty of vehicles and plenty of models to offer.
0: All right, all on Thursday morning. Sarge will be out there too, mate, and I'll pop out after the brekkie show for a bacon and egg roll and to have a look at all the Subarus on display.
1: Mate, that'll be great. Look forward to catching up, Hammer.
0: Thanks, Sharpie. See you later.
1: Thanks, mate. See you, mate.
0: Plane Drive. Call out and see Reef City Motors and the Subaru. The range on show Thursday morning with the team leaders, 4CC. Good morning. Too long.

0: the music for Abaddon, 4CCQ and the Discovery Coast. Good morning. Hammo with you through to all the 10. The better brekkie on the reef, brought to you by Reef City Motors. 7 manufacturers to choose from. In excess, up shortly on 4CC.
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2: Lake Awonga is fully stocked with fish these school holidays. 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

0: know you want a Mackay.
1: 4CC Paul from Wawonga Dam. Hello, mate.
2: Hello, Hammer. How you going, buddy?
1: Good. You got a burn on this afternoon.
2: Yeah, down at behind the Hilltop Motel on Harbottle Road, probably kicking off about 4 to 5-ish, something like that. Yeah, this afternoon, yeah. So if anyone sees smoke in that direction, it's only us running around there burning a paddock, so it's all good.
1: Okay. Which area will that affect, mate?
2: I'm hoping we'll go straight back over. It's supposed to be an easterly or southeasterly, so it should go straight back over the paddock on the other side of Harbottle Road over towards the river, that way sort of thing. So it'll probably smoke will probably head towards Wordong Heights, in that general direction there, Hammo, yeah.
1: Oh, but nothing to worry about, not only for a couple of hours, or?
2: Probably a couple of hours, yeah, no, we've probably finished by about 7 o'clock, I reckon, probably a bit before that, yeah. So I've got Tanner Merrill coming over, give us a hand with their 2 trucks, so we'll have the 4 trucks over there running around, so, yeah, all good.
1: Just watch out for it. And, mate, and this weekend, nothing planned as yet. I know the winds are picking up tomorrow, 15 to 20s.
2: Yeah, I've got one lined up for Saturday afternoon around probably 3, 4 o'clock up the back of Wordong. So, a couple of properties up there that join onto each other. They're going to, if it all goes to plan, we're going to smoke that one up on Katanga or Katanga or whatever they call it up there off Yalkara Crescent. So, so that'll be Saturday afternoon if it goes to plan. Hammo, yeah.
1: All right, mate, thank you very much.
2: Not a problem. Have a good day. See
1: you too. Bye. 4CC. Hey, just watch out around that area this afternoon. G'day to everybody from our rural fireys. Do a terrific job. We got better music. More of it. 4CC.

0: 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We're up to our 8 o'clock news with Joppy, straight into the 4CC Gladstone Camping Centre glamping wheel, and we're giving you the opportunity to win $500 to spend at Gladstone Camping Centre. Perfect weather for it. Your chance to ring through very soon on 4972 700.
1: Jonesy and Amanda
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3: I'm so sorry to be breaking this news for you if this is what you're hearing, but Sam Neill has passed away. One of our favourite
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3: humans.
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3: It says here, the loss was sudden and unexpected, but blessed by the fact that Sam remained cancer-free. 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For his family, for everyone in New Zealand, in Australia, in the world that just loved him.
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3: And what a gorgeous man. 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Gracious, funny, cheeky, dry. All the same the qualities that characterised the wine that he made. I've got a signed bottle at home. He's just lovely. I'm just devastated to hear that.
4: Condolences to Sam's family.
3: Yes, and to everyone who just loved him.
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10: Good morning, Joseph Price with your local news. Investigations are underway after a woman was found dead inside a Central Queensland home. Emergency services were called to an O'Leaf Street address in Blackwater around 6:40 Sunday night following reports a woman was unresponsive. The 66-year-old was pronounced dead at the scene and a crime scene was declared. Anyone with information is urged to contact police. Queensland police have been busy in the first fortnight of new e-scooter and e-bike enforcement with more than 420 infringements issued statewide. Rockhampton Highway Patrol stopped a rider last Friday who was not wearing a helmet. The 25-year-old Coongal man was fined $518 and charged with low-range drink driving. He's due to face the Rockhampton Magistrates Court later this month. Police say the operation is targeting things like speeding, doubling, not wearing helmets, drink riding and non-compliant devices. Applications are now open for the second round of the state government's $80 million Tourism Icons Investment Fund. The first round awarded $25.5 million to support 9 projects across Queensland, including a major upgrade of the Great Keppel Island Hideaway Bistro. Tourism Minister Andrew Powell says the funding is aimed at boosting visitation and supporting local jobs and businesses.
11: Queensland is the home of the holiday, and we're investing in the attractions and the experiences that will keep visitors coming, staying longer, and spending more in our communities. We're helping build the next generation of tourism experiences to deliver lasting economic benefits for all Queensland communities.
10: Applications close August 10th, and financial assistance is increasing for Central Queenslanders who have to travel to access specialist medical services. The patient travel subsidy scheme is available to approve patients to attend the closest public hospital or health facility where their treatment is available. Premier David Crisafulli says the scheme has now seen its biggest increase in years.
12: We're increasing the patient travel subsidy from 34 cents a kilometre to 45 cents. It's an increase of about a third. It makes it the most generous scheme in the country. Separately to that, we're also investing in the kind of services closer to home.
9: National News Now.
13: Good morning, I'm Rob McLennan. The US has reinstated its blockade of the Strait of Hormuz, driving a 6% hike in global oil prices. Donald Trump's now demanding ships that pass through pay tolls to the US, but telling Fox News it's Iran that keeps moving the goalposts.
14: They leave the room and they call back and they say, we had to make a couple of changes. I said, changes? They got to make changes? We're not going to make changes.
13: An inquest into the SeaWorld helicopter tragedy has been told the pilot was distracted by his passengers. The coroner's heard Ash Jenkinson likely suffered a lapse in concentration before his chopper collided with another on the Gold Coast in January 2023, killing four people. Tributes this morning for Sam Neill after he passed away, aged 78. Prime Minister Anthony Albanese saying he will be much mourned and long remembered. Hollywood director Steven Spielberg says he will never be forgotten.
9: Allied Moving Services, the careful movers. Relax while they carry the load. Your sport now.
13: Daily Cherry Evans reckons Roosters teammate Sam Walker will be hungry for victory after the Origin decider. DCE telling Nine he's proud of him.
15: No doubt after losing an Origin series, there's a fire that will burn a lot brighter with inside of you.
13: Geelong has emerged as a potential future club for Bombers Zach Merritt. The agenda setters reporting Chris Scott has texted Zach to say he's one of the Cats' targets at season's end. And Panthers and Blues star Nathan Cleary says he's reluctant to leave league. As reports suggest, he could move to European rugby.
9: 4CC, your weather now. Harvey Norman Computers, Gladstone, your home of all things technology.
0: Bit cloudy, but a beautiful day with the 10 knot, actually below 10 knot winds. It'll pick up a little bit tomorrow afternoon with winds around the 15 to 20 knot mark. Today's top temperature is 21 for 1770, around 24 for Yeppoon, Emu Park and Gladstone, and 26 the expected top for Rockhampton and the Banana Shire. Banana Shire at the moment on 11 degrees, Rockhampton 16, and Gladstone pretty steady on 14 degrees.
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0: Sarge will be out and about this morning as well. You'll be able to get some goodies at a secret location. She'll let us know where very soon, but right now,
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0: Love to give this away today. $500 to spend at Gladstone Camping Centre. We'll go for caller 11. So keep ringing through on 4972 700. Caller 11. You will be spinning our wheel this morning. Better music, more of it on 4CC. Good morning.

0: 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Good morning. It's 8 past 8.
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0: And one of our local cabbies, Gina. Hello, driving around a beautiful morning. How you doing? You're there.
2: Hey, I'm here. Can you hear me okay?
0: Yeah, gotcha now. Yeah, bit of fog around this morning, eh?
2: It's a lovely morning, that's for sure.
0: Yeah, okay. So what would you like off our wheel? We got an Icy Tech cooler, Oz Pig smoker, Yeti water bottle. We have a camp fridge. We have also a Weber smoker, snow boots, Oz Trail tent swag, campfire cast, iron cookware. What would you like?
2: Oh, I think I'll take the cooler.
0: All right, Icy Tech cooler, good luck. Campfire cast iron cookware.
2: That's worth a try, eh?
0: We've got a big day there on Saturday week too with the Gladstone Camping Centre. It's a big cook-up. You'll be able to sample food. Come and have a look at the smokers and the Webers and the barbecues and all the camping gear and some a lot of prizes that we'll be giving away. So don't miss out on that, eh?
2: Yeah, I think I'll definitely go and check it out.
0: All right. Thanks, Gina.
2: No, you take care.
0: Tomorrow morning we will bring it back, the 4CC Gladstone Camping Centre glamping wheel. We've got that $500 that you could win to spend at Gladstone Camping Centre. Was from the Hot Rod Shop in Rocky May, thank you. Remind everybody that the Bruce Highway north of Rocky is currently closed. There's been a bit of a major accident, so if you're thinking about heading that way, maybe put it off until we give you better advice on when that road does open. The Bruce Highway does open. We'll keep you up to date as things unfold by listening to our news team. We've got better music, more of it. 4CC. G'day, it's 10 past 8.

0: 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So I think that was their last biggest hit altogether, a top 40 hit. 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
0: Speaking with Murray from Solar Power Gladstone, there's a lot of false advice with the solar panels, solar batteries that is getting out, and particularly on Facebook and social media. Now, a few things that Murray cleared up was firstly that battery rebates, they are not running out. They reduce slightly as planned, but they are still worthwhile. And in fact, the Australian government has tipped in another $5 billion. Secondly, the government is not giving away free solar, which has been on social media. It's all lies. Also, solar does not cost. It is an investment that gives you a great return on your investment. Now, most good systems repay their cost in 3 to 6 years. That's 16 to 33% per annum tax-free return. And that is not the old stuff that they're selling from 7 to 12 years ago. They've got all the modern technology. Yet there are still people out there who know nothing about solar, who are giving false advice and are trying to sell it. You've got the right people to talk to. Experienced. Been in Gladstone for 16 years. Talk to the expert. And that's Murray from Solar Power Gladstone, 35 to Lewis Street, and you can find out more by jumping onto Murray's Facebook page.
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0: Morning, Macca from Barorum. What's the weather like there, mate? You have much fog around?
6: Not really, Hammo. It's just a glorious morning in Barorum.
0: Just a foggy head?
6: Not really.
0: No?
6: No. We don't get fog down here. We can't afford it.
0: Are you looking for staff down there?
6: Absolutely.
0: Yeah? 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So, bar experience?
6: Bar experience, and we need a house cleaner at the moment to do the motel.
0: And what about
6: kitchen hands?
0: Kitchen hands, yep, okay, fine. Yeah, yeah. All jobs are going.
6: Just casual, couple of hours, you know, just a bit of casual work, top up the bank balance.
0: All right, get in touch with the hotel. 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
6: Thank you.
0: Done. 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
6: Crumb steak, chips and salad, $20. 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It's very tasty. And also got the sirloin chips and salad for $25. 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Bruin Hotel, number one hotel in Bruin.
0: Right. You can tell he's reading that. All right. Fair enough. We got to go. We've got to go. Nice cold beer too.
6: Why are you going to go? What are you going on today?
0: I've got stuff going on. So hurry up. All right?
6: All right.
0: Yes.
6: Okay.
0: Stop annoying me.
6: Yes.
0: God.
6: Really? That's good.
0: Really are annoying.
6: Guess what today is?
0: What is today?
6: Did you ever play Scrabble when you were a kid?
0: Yeah.
6: Yeah, I did too.
0: Yeah.
6: Scrabble.
0: Scrabble what?
6: Scrabble, the game Scrabble, all little white ivory pieces, plastic pieces.
0: Yeah, I played it. I played it, so what?
6: So Scrabble Day.
0: Oh. What was the blank tile for?
6: That was a spare in case you lost one.
0: How did that work? How did the blank tile work?
6: I'm not quite sure how the blank one worked.
0: Was it like any letter?
6: I don't know. I didn't really like Scrabble that much because you couldn't really cheat at it.
0: Well, you could make up words.
6: Yes, that's right.
0: Yeah, especially with my sisters, I made up words all the time. When I was playing Scrabble against them, all younger than me, so it was like, hey, I know what I'm talking about. That's a word. No, it's not. No, it's, I'm telling you now, be quiet. That's a word. And then you give them that look and they go, okay, Barry.
6: Hey, Barry.
0: Yeah, you win.
6: You're older. You must know.
0: It's a great way of teaching kids how to spell as youngsters growing up. I mean,
6: you can see how successful I was at it.
0: Well, yes, true. You could do that from age two. I reckon you should start from age two.
6: Yep.
0: One and a half, two. Do you think that's a good idea? Yep. I think it's a great idea.
6: Absolutely.
0: I reckon you should do that because then it's what's the word I'm searching for? What is it? What's that word I'm searching?
6: Know.
0: What's that word I'm searching for?
6: Hippopotamus.
0: HIPP, all I know, then comes POT. That's as far as I can go, and that's what bothers

made that song famous. That's a cover version there by John Cougar Mellencamp. And Tim singing Under the Boardwalk. Great version of it. 4CC, better music, more of it. Natalie Imbruglia, yeah? And Torn, 25 past 8. G'day.

0: safe. More of the better music, more of it coming up after our news. We've got Sarge in the 4CC Star Trek Thunder Truck. So listen out for where she is and what she has on board. And Amber from Discovery Coast Tourism and Commerce will join us. Been a big announcement overnight of a major act for the Agnes Blues Roots and Rock Festival in February of next year. Who is it? We'll find out very soon.
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2: 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I'm the Sarge in charge. 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

0: News. A two-vehicle crash north of Rockhampton has shut the Bruce Highway. It's reported the crash at Millman around 6 a.m. involved a ute potentially carrying radioactive material. Paramedics have taken four people, including a child, to Rockhampton Hospital Stable. Police and fireys are managing the scene, but both lanes remain shut. A man's been killed in a caravan fire at Zilzy. Around 10:15 last night, emergency services were called to a Monaco Drive address after reports of a caravan on fire. A 45-year-old man was removed from the caravan by a neighbour and CPR was commenced, but he couldn't be saved. Police say there are no suspicious circumstances at this time and a report will be prepared for the coroner. The first 2 weeks of new e-scooter laws have seen hundreds of riders fined across the state. Rockhampton Highway Patrol stopped a rider last Friday who was not wearing a helmet. The 25-year-old Coongal man was fined $518 and also charged with low-range drink driving. He's due to face court later this month. More support's available for patients who have to travel long distances to receive specialist medical services. The Patient Travel Subsidy Scheme has increased from 34 cents to 45 cents per kilometre travelled. It's welcome news for patients like Sue Mawler, who has to travel from Emerald to Rockhampton to receive dialysis.
1: This will make a real big difference to Emerald. 3 days a week I come in, I get the bus. We leave at 5:30 in the morning and we don't get home till 10 o'clock at night. And we do this 3 days a week, so this will be a great help because, yeah, driving was just way too much for us.
0: And more than $19 million in back-to-school support's been used so far this year in Queensland. It's part of a state government funding initiative to help cover the cost of school essentials such as uniforms, stationery, excursions and extracurricular activities. More than $1 million has been used in the central Queensland region, which includes Rockhampton, Mackay and Gladstone. The back-to-school boost credit is $150 per student and can be used any time during the school year.
2: National News now.
3: Hi there, I'm Rob McLennan. The US has ordered its Navy to resume its blockade of the Strait of Hormuz, with America demanding ships passing through pay a toll equal to about 20% of the cargo they're holding. Donald Trump again using Fox News to criticise the Iranian regime.
4: You know, they're professional negotiators, that's all they are. I don't even call them good at it. They haven't gotten anything. They didn't get nothing from me.
3: A former childcare worker in New South Wales has been charged with 329 offences against kids. Those charges relate to 136 victims over 16 years at more than 60 Sydney childcare centres. Some of Hollywood's greats have joined the tributes for New Zealand actor Sam Neill, Jurassic Park director Steven Spielberg saying he'll never be forgotten, and Neill's Jurassic Park co-star Laura Dern saying he was her beloved lifelong friend. And it seems there are some downsides to work from home. A new study's found it does increase the likelihood of obesity over time.
2: Rubber up for safety. Dial a tyre. Bridgestone Service Centre, Gladstone. 4CC Sport.
3: Giant Riley Hamilton is the AFL's Round 18 Rising Star nom after just his second game. The 19-year-old recorded 15 disposals and kicked 2 goals, 1 in Saturday's 13-point win over Geelong. Nathan Cleary is yet to decide where his future lies, with the Panthers and Blues star linked to a possible move to European rugby. Although on Nine, he's wondered whether he's ready to leave league.
5: Like, I just feel like I can still get so much better, and when you're able to enjoy some success, it's an addictive feeling. You just want more of it.
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6: Partly cloudy for today. There's no rain expected. A 5 for tomorrow. 10 knot winds, but picking up to 15 to 20s by tomorrow afternoon. So we look at temps after midday. 26 for Rocky Bananashire, 24 for Gladstone and Yeppoon, Emu Park, and 21 degrees for 1770 Agnes at Water. Currently on 15.
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7: It is a great morning, and yes, I am. I'm in the 4CC Stay On Track Cherry Tigo 9 this morning.
6: A bit of a change of vehicle for a couple of days.

0: It is a bit of a change. It's nice.
1: It is a nice super hybrid too, that car.
0: Yeah, it's great to drive.
1: Yeah, on the highway, you can get as low as 1.4 litres per 100 kilometres. So
0: that's great.
1: That is good. Yeah, great money. All right, where are you? What do you have on board and why are you there?
0: So I am at the Bunnarabi Progress Association Hall this morning, just along the Bruce Highway there in Bunnarabi. And I am here because this Sunday they are hosting the Thrifted Spreads Market from 10 till 1pm. And it's all secondhand, thrifted and affordable goods.
1: Right.
0: And I will also be having a stall here. Nothing over $30. So I'll be selling some clothes, some accessories, bags, shoes. Yeah, it should be a great day.
1: So a heap of people get together and do that, eh?
0: Yes. There's going to be indoor stalls and outdoor stalls. All so, right, yeah, it should be great.
1: So you give your own little business, little stall a plug there free.
0: Yeah, of course.
1: You were telling me that, and you hear this story so many times. Some of the items that you're selling, have still got their tags on them.
0: They do, because you know why?
1: Why?
0: I tend to do some online shopping, and then sometimes the things that I buy are too small or too big, and I am too lazy to return them, so I just keep them. So I have a bunch of stuff still brand new with tags,
1: All right. So how many stalls are there on Sunday? How many do they get there?
0: I'm not sure how many stalls, but it looks like they would fit quite a lot. They have quite a large outdoor space.
1: Right.
0: And, yeah, inside the hall looks quite big too. So I'm not sure, but I want to say they would fit at least 30, 40 stalls.
1: Okay. Right, yeah. And how do you book in to get a stall?
0: Well, what I did is I just typed up Bunnarabi Progress Association Hall, or if you just search Thrifted Threads Market on Facebook or Google, it should pop up straight away. And then there's a link that'll take you. You need to fill out just some details. I'm not sure if there are still stalls available, but definitely jump on Facebook and have a look if you're interested.
1: Yep. And go out there on Sunday, is it?
0: Yes, Sunday from 10 till 1.
1: All right, cool. All right, what do you have on board? What are you giving away?
0: I've got some fresh bread and some iced donuts from the Boyne Bakery. I've also got some fresh fruit from Bruce at the Night Owl, some coffee milk from Mum City Foods, and I also have some vouchers, a round of golf for two people at the town of 1770 Golf Course, and I've got two of those to give away. So if you are interested, just let me know and they're all yours.
1: Okay, and they're gearing up for the Pro-Am this weekend too. It's going to be a great event down at 1770. All right, cool. Where are you again?
0: This is Sarge in the 4CC. Stay on track, Cherry Tigo 9, down at the Bunnarabi Progress Association Hall. Come on down and say g'day.

0: see better music and more of it. Amber from Discovery Coast Tourism and Commerce. And, of course, a big part of the Agnes Blues Roots and Rock Festival. It wouldn't happen without them. Hello, Amber.
1: Good morning, Hamo. How are you today?
0: Good. A big announcement, too. I mean, we had one last week, but another big announcement for the Agnes Blues Roots and Rock Festival.
1: That's right. That's right. We thought we'd, you know, bring it all out on 4CC and spoil your listeners to be the first to hear.
0: Mm-hmm. So?
1: So, what we're announcing today is the Bondi Cigars are playing at next February's event.
0: These guys are great. I've seen them numerous occasions and they just rock. They're great music that everyone loves every time they perform. So when are they performing?
1: So actually they'll be on Sunday afternoon.
0: All right.
1: A great time for everyone to be able to get on down to Agnes and 1770, enjoy the whole festival atmosphere. And, you know, let's face it, be on the dance floor, right?
0: Yeah, oh yeah, to finish it off. It's great. So they're a blues and roots band too, which fits in totally with the theme of the Agnes Blues Roots and Rock Festival.
1: That's exactly right. And considering how long they've been going and, you know, touring so much of Australia, here we are, still having them for the first time.
0: Yeah.
1: So we're pretty stoked that all the dates lined up and we could lock them in this year. So that'll be Sunday Bondi Cigars. We already announced Round Mountain Girls will be on the Friday night
0: yep.
1: of our festival. And, of course, Corey Legg and The Legacy, moving from Discovery Stage to Main Stage.
0: Yeah.
1: So they're our announcements so far. And, of course, plenty more to come between now and February 19 when we all start the event again.
0: Yep, jump on. Go to agnesbluesandroots.com.au. And you can also get your tickets. Now, there are prices of the early bird tickets that you can grab, because when does the tickets go up? What date's the next date rising?
1: So the next price rise is 1 November.
0: Okay.
1: So currently, buy a ticket for $179 per adult.
0: Mm-hmm.
1: That gives you access all of the time you wish to go over the whole festival.
0: Yep.
1: And $179 is the current price, but that does go up on the 1st of November.
0: All right, and that's for a three-day pass, everybody. So find out more by jumping on to agnesbluesandroots.com.au. Now, it is a big week in 1770 Agnes Water, and you've got a lot of people that love their sports there.
1: Absolutely. We'll be all sharing ourselves around. We have the PGA happening on Friday and Saturday,
0: mm-hmm.
1: and a dragon boat regatta happening on Saturday in Round Hill Creek. So there's plenty to see and do this weekend down our way.
0: Now, this 1770 Golf Course and Driving Range hosts the PGA event. That's on Friday and Saturday, but people can get along to it. It's fully booked, but get along to it and be spectators and watch these professional golfers and non-professionals, but you're there. Well, I suppose if you're watching Gus Stedman, it's quite funny watching him hit the ball compared to a professional. Spectators are more than welcome to go along.
1: They absolutely are, Hamo. So from 8 o'clock on Friday morning and on Saturday morning, there's tee-offs and, you know, you can line the fairways, watch them doing their drives, the hole number one. Honestly, spectators are welcome over the whole 2 days. And we don't get these legends coming through at town very often. So, you know, to have pros here and be able to interact with them and, as you say, watch and get some tips.
0: Mm-hmm.
1: Yeah, like we're really privileged and just delighted that's a full field this year.
0: Yeah, yep, great stuff. And well done to everybody involved with organising the event and to Les and Joe and the team at the 1770 Golf Course. Well done, guys. Another perfect event everybody talks about and talks about the state and how good the actual golf course is and how green and beautiful that it is. It's very well looked after.
1: I totally agree, Hamo, and I love being a regular down there.
0: Now, the dragon boat races, what's this all about?
1: So it's actually a regatta that's in the Wide Bay series of events. They
0: okay.
1: have them in different towns along the course of the year. Ours is at the 1770 foreshore from 7 a.m., so you can imagine we're a little bit tide dependent. So that's the time they kick off. And it'll probably be all wrapped up by 2 p.m. But look, any time between 7 and 2 Saturday, get down to 1770 and you'll be able to join in the action. I know they've got some raffles and prizes and food available, as well as watch and cheer on our local 1770 Dragons team.
0: Right, lovely. All right, that's just a few of the things that are happening. And, of course, if you want to find out more info, find out about accommodation, find out about restaurants, about things to do, places to see, you can go to visit agnes1770.com.au. Amber, thank you.
1: Thanks, Hamo. Thank you so much, Hamo.
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3: In Agnes Water, a man in his 60s was pulled from the water by another swimmer on Sunday.
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0: Ah, beautiful morning. You gotta love it, eh? Central Queensland this time of the year. A lot of visitors. Welcome to our part of the world. Enjoy your stay. Tons to do, heaps to see, right in the heart of Queensland. 4CC.

0: Double C. Better music and more of it. More to come after our news, which is up shortly with Joppy. We're from Joan Jett and the Blackhearts, Counting Crows. A bit of John Paul Young coming up as well. And if you missed Aaron Stevens with On This Day, thanks to my bank, Bendigo Community Bank. That's coming up in the next hour as well. Back soon. 4CC.
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12: Good morning. Joseph Price with your local news. A crime scene's been declared at Blackwater after a woman's body was found at a home. Emergency services were called to an O'Lift Street address around 6:40 Sunday night, where they found the woman dead. Investigations are underway and anyone with information is urged to contact police. A caravan fire at Zilzy has claimed a man's life around 10:15 last night. Emergency services were called to a Monaco Drive address after reports of a caravan on fire. A 45-year-old man was removed from the caravan by a neighbour and CPR was commenced, but he couldn't be saved. Police say there are no suspicious circumstances at this time. Central Queenslanders who have to travel for specialist medical services are encouraged to apply for the Patient Travel Subsidy Scheme. It provides financial assistance for patients who can't access care at their local public hospital or health facility and has increased from 34 cents to 45 cents per kilometre travelled. Sue Muller, who travels from Emerald to Rockhampton to receive dialysis, says it's good news, but improved health services closer to home would be better.
13: The travel, the distance, we're just getting so tired and the expense. But this will really be great. And if we could get dialysis in Emerald, we'll be a lot better for us all.
12: Local tourism operators are encouraged to apply for a share in $80 million of state funding. Grants between $1 and $5 million are available to eligible applicants and projects that drive visitation, encourage longer stays, and support local jobs. The first round of the Tourism Icons Investment Fund included more than $1.8 million for a major upgrade of the Great Keppel Island Hideaway Bistro. Applications for round two close August 10th. And the winner of the Rockhampton Museum of Art's 2026 Gold Award has been announced, recognising outstanding contemporary Australian art. The prestigious award went to Carla Marchese for her work, Wasted Waiting. She says she was honoured just to be invited to submit works for the Invitational Art Award.
14: Being able to see the work lit properly in a museum context around this quality of contemporary peers has been a bit of a career coup, you know, let alone taking out the prize.
1: National News Now.
15: Hello, I'm Rob McLennan. Magda Szubanski says she's devastated over the sudden death of actor Sam Neill. The comedy icon says it hits especially hard after Sam was only recently cleared of cancer.
16: Like everyone else, I'm absolutely shocked and devastated and just shocked because when I spoke to him not long ago, he was cancer-free.
15: Federal police have charged a former childcare worker in New South Wales with 329 offences against children. More than 120 families have been contacted about those allegations, involving 136 victims over 16 years. The US Navy has resumed its blockade of the Strait of Hormuz. America now demanding any ships that want to pass through must pay it a toll, 20% of the value of the cargo they're carrying. And One Nation now leads Victoria's race to the November election, 1 point ahead of Labor and the Coalition, according to Redbridge.
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15: Brendan McCullum has apologised to English cricket supporters after his sacking as the country's men's test coach.
17: I'm disappointed for all the fans that we weren't able to get the results that everyone wanted and I'm sorry for that.
15: That audio thanks to the BBC. AFL club Collingwood is seeking to downgrade Billy Frampton's one-match ban over a pinned-arm tackle on North's Matt Whitlock. And Panthers and Blues star Nathan Cleary says he's not sure he's ready to leave NRL after being linked to a possible move to Europe.
1: 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Relax while they carry the load.
0: Your variable winds add to 10 knots. It'll pick up to 15 to 20s for tomorrow. A little bit of cloud about, but no rain. And temps after midday. We got 24 for Gladstone and Yeppoonamu Park, 20 for 1770 Agnes Water, and a top temp of 26 for Rockhampton and the Banana Shop.
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0: of music at more Robin at 4CC. Gladstone Bowls Club are running a first responders gala awards night, and that's coming up in a couple of weeks' time. Now, limited tickets are available for the day, for the night. It's $55. That includes a three-course meal, and that's by a private chef. And you can support the first responders and show your appreciation for all the great work that they do. So it's the first responders. Make sure that you grab your tickets. It's at the end of this month by getting in touch with the Gladstone Bowls Club. Great event, and to all our first responders, do a terrific job. Make sure you say g'day to them if you're going past them. Just say thank you very much, whether they're police, fireys, ambos, you've got all your nurses, your doctors, all your first responders. We got better music and more of it on 4CC. Kiss coming up shortly, as well as Kim Wilde and the news team with our headlines not too far away.
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Hi, I'm Phoebe Humphrey from Your News Now, and these are Your News headlines. Tributes continue for Sam Neill after the Jurassic Park star's sudden death. Oil prices have surged on the back of the US resuming its blockade of the Strait of Hormuz. A growing number of Aussies believe house prices need to come down, and the race continues to heat up for who will become the Devils' inaugural AFL coach. Get your news when you want it. Search for Your News Now in your favourite podcast app.

0: 4CC, Better Music and More, Robert. Central Queensland, good morning, breakfast show. Thanks to Reef City Motors. And a big day, well, big morning on Wednesday between 8.30 and 10.30. It's the Subaru Open Day where the Subaru leadership team are actually in the Gladstone region and going to be out at Reef City with all the new Subarus that have arrived. And you can book in for a test drive, get a bacon and egg roll when you're booking for a test drive too, and have a chat to the leadership team about all the new models that have just been released. So that's at Reef City Motors, and that's on Thursday between 8.30 and 10.30. I'll be out there myself getting a free burger for a test drive. Up shortly, Aaron Stevens with On This Day, thanks to My Bank, Bendigo Community Bank, 4CC.
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0: Bastille Prison in 1789. Iconic 60s film Easy Rider premiered in 1969.
1: It's the story of a man who went looking for America and couldn't find it anywhere.
0: In 1980, this Australian game show started.
2: Sail of the Century.
0: We love Sail of the Century, hosted by Tony Barber for the first 11 seasons.
3: We're going to produce the first Sail of the Century champion.
0: Mario Brothers, the first in the popular game franchise, was released in 1983.
3: Oh, Mario.
0: And Kevin Sheedy broke the all-time games record as player and coach when he clocked up his 879th match in 2007. He went on to a total of 929 games, still a record.
4: You're here to win premierships. That's the deal.
0: To the birthdays, while we're talking AFL, St Kilda and Richmond great Ian Stewart is 83, one of only four players to have won three Brownlows.
5: Comes down to Stewart, who snaps away with the right foot. He's put it through.
0: Australian film critic Margaret Pomeranz turns 82.
6: There are deeply divided opinions about our next film tonight.
0: Special celebration for Australian actor John Wood. The Gold Logie winner, famous for Rafferty's Rules and Blue Heelers, is 80.
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0: Actress Jane Lynch is 66, won a stack of awards for her role in Glee.
8: I'm revoking your tanning privileges.
0: Australian singer and actress Deborah Mailman turns 54 today, was in the movies Rabbit Proof, Fence and Sapphires.
9: Not only she goes in and succeeds, she knocks the doors off its hinges.
0: Australian political commentator and TV presenter Paul Murray is 48.
10: Of course, I would not expend such grace to the politicians of our country.
0: Former Wallaby George Smith celebrates his 46th, played 111 games for Australia.
11: Barndale couldn't pick up and George Smith does!
0: Mixed martial arts champion Conor McGregor is 38.
12: That was the easiest and fastest multi-millions I ever made.
0: And Hawks great Cyril Rioli is 37.
13: What a goal, Bobby!
0: Finally, cartoon legend, one half of the Hanna-Barbera team, William Hanna, was born on this day in 1910, died aged 90 in 2001.
14: The Flintstones was our first half hour, and we thought it was one of the funniest shows that have ever been made.
0: Remembering William Hanna on July 14.
15: Central Queensland's own 4CC.

0: 927 4CC. Thanks for your company throughout this morning. That's the Brekkie Show. Thanks to Reef City Motors. And don't forget the Subaru Day, which, well, morning, Subaru morning, between 8:30 and 10:30. Go and have a look at the new Subarus at Reef City Motors. Get a bacon and egg burger as well. News up shortly, and Campo will look after you. I'll be back again tomorrow around 5. Take care and be good. If not, be good at it. See ya.
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10: Hello, I'm Rob McLennan. A Liberal frontbencher says he has serious concerns about the US imposing tolls on ships travelling through the Strait of Hormuz. Donald Trump says it'll fund the Navy's efforts to keep the waterway open and safe, but Dan Tehan has told the ABC it's alarming.
11: Any long-term strategy or plan which would start to see international waterways tolled would be very alarming.
10: A growing number of Aussies reckon house prices must come down, with the poll finding 61% support for lower property values. Resolve Political Monitors found it's even higher among renters and young buyers. Some of Hollywood's biggest names are paying tribute to New Zealand actor Sam Neill, who died suddenly yesterday at the age of 78. Legendary director Steven Spielberg describing him as exceptionally collaborative. Toni Collette has called him a legend, a hero and a sweetheart. And Laura Dern's describing him as her beloved lifetime friend. One Nation's polling may be falling nationally, but the party is still looming as a threat in Victoria. 4 months out from a state election, the latest survey by Redbridge has Pauline Hanson's party a point clear of the government and the opposition. The online safety watchdog says social media companies are still falling short when it comes to protecting young people from sexual extortion. New figures reveal most victims are male, and the eSafety Commissioner says the tech giants need to do a lot more to detect predators.
1: Shaw Insurance, the regional Queensland insurance specialist. Your sport now.
10: The Wallabies say the door is open for Jerome Luai to play in next year's Rugby World Cup before joining Papua New Guinea in 2028. The West Tigers star is on the open market after being given an early release by the club. Chris Scott is optimistic Jeremy Cameron will be back for finals if AFL team Geelong makes it. The star goal kicker will miss up to 6 weeks.